Lee and Morgan Wallen, I Can't Love You Anymore on Country Nights Live. We'll give you an update on how Shania Twain's weekend went with the Country Nights Live news update. In the meantime, here's Ella singing some Shania. Still

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11: When severe weather strikes,
12: there is a strong line of thunderstorms moving through northwest Iowa right now.
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19: Good evening, your Big Country Live Doppler forecast. The extreme heat warning goes until sunset this evening at 9 p.m. For tonight, otherwise, a 30% chance of thunderstorms and showers, lows of 70. Tomorrow, a slight chance of morning showers, otherwise sunny, 93. And tomorrow night, mostly cloudy, lows of 71. For more on your weather, log online to BigCountry1077.com.
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1: Alan Jackson is officially retired after Saturday night's massive four-hour Last Call show in Nashville. And the biggest moment came from when George Strait walked out to join him for Designated Drinker and Murder on Music Row. Fans even had to briefly evacuate Nissan Stadium for lightning. But the night rolled on with tributes from Carrie Underwood, Eric Church, and a video message from Taylor Swift, Reba, and more. Alan kept it light, reminding everyone, "I'm not dead," before closing with Where I Come From and a patriotic firework finale. The whole thing airs later this year on NBC. Meanwhile, Riley Green popped into Loser's Bar and Grill Saturday night and brought Kevin James on stage for a surprise performance of Don't Mind If I Do. And Shania Twain nearly had a wardrobe malfunction opening for Harry Styles Friday night when her sheer outfit revealed a little more than planned during Man, I Feel Like a Woman. She also dropped the title track of her upcoming album, Little Miss Twain, featuring Tanya Tucker. That's your Country Nights Live news update. I'm Bev Rainey.
0: Be part of the show now. 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
3: 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Yeah.

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0: don't we? Morgan Wallen on Country Nights Live. Remember back when Nate Smith tried to pull a prank on Morgan Wallen? Didn't go so well.
1: One of the nights during the tour, I may have thrown a drink at him on stage. I might have done that. And I thought I was trying to be funny. And it wasn't funny. Morgan forgave me. He forgave me. He should have kicked me off the tour. But we laughed about it. We FaceTimed. We talked it through. And he's like, man, I probably would have done the same thing, or I've done the same thing. Like, he understood. So he's a very forgiving person. He has a lot of grace. He's a good man.
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4: 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It's reported that the Treasury shows about $6 trillion in assets and over $47 trillion in liabilities. 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
16: Good evening, your Big Country Live Doppler forecast. The extreme heat warning goes until sunset this evening at 9 p.m. For tonight, otherwise, a 30% chance of thunderstorms and showers, lows of 70. Tomorrow, a slight chance of morning showers, otherwise sunny, 93. And tomorrow night, mostly cloudy, lows of 71. For more on your weather, log online to BigCountry1077.com.
4: 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It appears by its own numbers, the U.S. government seems insolvent. 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
1: This is Janie. Or I'd like to hear a Kenny Chesney song.
0: I've got the perfect song for you. Thanks so much for calling in. Here's his latest called Carry On.

with Bev Rainey is how you find us on Instagram, Facebook, TikTok. Get social with us and check out all kinds of great videos with all your favorite country artists hanging out in the studio, including this guy. It's Jason Aldean, and how far does a goodbye go? She said,

0: That's Flatland Calvary and Never Coming Back. This is Country Nights Live with Post Malone and Morgan Wallen up next by request. I had some help. It's shocking how fast such a hit song can get written.
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2: There's a 24-minute voice note of I had some help from start to finish. The music's going, the vibe's going. We kind of start spitballing ideas. We get a good chunk. Boom, the chorus. Second verse, everybody's throwing in. And then, yeah, 24 minutes, we look up. It's like, all right, let's go record the demo. And we had Morgan and Post on the demo that evening. We drove around listening from the studio to the bar that night. We were listening to I Had Some Help, Morgan Wallen, Post Malone, that night.
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just did his very first show with the Grand Ole Opry. That is big achievement for a newcomer starting out in the country scene. Congratulations to Jacob Hackworth. Here's what took you so long.

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He's a fantastic storyteller, and I cannot wait to have Corey Kent on the show this next Friday. This Friday, Atlas. Next Friday, Corey Kent. 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
7: Good evening, your Big Country Live Doppler forecast. The extreme heat warning goes until sunset this evening at 9 p.m. For tonight, otherwise, a 30% chance of thunderstorms and showers, lows of 70. Tomorrow, a slight chance of morning showers, otherwise sunny, 93. And tomorrow night, mostly cloudy, lows of 71. For more on your weather, log online to BigCountry1077.com.
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day, Potts Farm was a place to go. Load a truck up, hit the dirt road. Jump the barbed wire, spread the word. Light the bonfire and call the girls. King in the can and the Marlboro man. Jack and Jim were a few good men. Where you learn how to kiss and cuss and fight too. Better watch out for the boys in blue. And all this small town, he said, she said. Ain't it funny how rumors spread? Like I know something y'all don't know. Man, that talk is getting old. You better mind your business, man. Watch your mouth. Before I have to knock that loud mouth out. I'm tired of talking, man. Y'all ain't listening. Them old

Maroney on TV on her Revlon commercial. I'm like, hey. Gosh, she is just gorgeous, isn't she? The campaign is called Be Unforgettable, and that's exactly what she is. And what I hope, if you've got a girl listening to this song, becomes Beautiful Things.

think it's 17. I'm pretty sure it's 17 songs he's written for Jason Aldean alone. Oh my goodness. Great songwriter. Fantastic artist. John Morgan. Here's Kid Myself on Country Nights Live.

Party, Eric Church, Morgan Wallen, Tim McGraw. It's MacArthur on Country Nights Live. Can you believe that with all of the hit songs Hardy has written, he didn't even get a cut off his first publishing deal?

0: I was just very, very, very frustrated. Right at the end of my deal, basically Dennis was like, dude, I want to sign you again. Like, I feel like you're this close.
1: Yeah.
0: And, man, I've been loyal, and he's been extremely good to me. So I didn't even really shop. I just was like, sure. Right at the very end of that deal, it was like 2017, I believe, and I got a Tyler Farr cut. I should go to church sometime. Wrote it with Brindley Addington and Sarah Turner, and I found out it's going to be the single. And I was just like, oh my God.
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1: Hey, is this Bev Rainey?
0: This is Bev Rainey.
1: This is Wesley. Remember you talked to me a few days ago?
0: Yeah, I remember you.
1: I do have a song request.
0: Yeah, what's that?
1: So I was going to see if, are you able to play Keith Urban?
0: I love Keith Urban.
1: That's going to go out to my dad's land.
0: Awesome. We'll get that done for you. Thanks for calling in the show tonight.

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0: Hudson Westbrook has some really fond memories from college.
1: The Texas State Championship is like the coolest thing you can ever do. One of the coolest things as an 18-year-old. Do I think it's the biggest accomplishment I'll ever get in life? No, but I think that it's really cool to experience. It's a blur, though, you know? Like, I don't ever remember, like, walking on the Cowboys Stadium or, like, remember a certain play because there's so much going on and it's so loud. But, yeah, it's fun.
0: Here's Spain and Gepretti. 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

0: painted you pretty. It's Hudson Westbrook. This is Country Nights Live. You'd be amazed at how many times an artist is looking back at you when they're on stage. Hudson loves it when the fans know all his deeper cuts.
1: I think the coolest part is when I'm playing the deep cuts in the album, like the songs that like no one really should know, and the whole front row knows them, and I'm like, geez, you know, it's really cool to see because those are the ones that mean the most to me sometimes, too. Like, the ones that never get the huge spotlight. It's like, dang, y'all really know this, and y'all are going to the 11th, 12th, 15th song on the album, and y'all are listening to it, you know? And that means a lot to me, so it's cool to see.
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17: Good evening, your Big Country Live Doppler forecast. The extreme heat warning goes until sunset this evening at 9 p.m. For tonight, otherwise, a 30% chance of thunderstorms and showers, lows of 70. Tomorrow, a slight chance of morning showers, otherwise sunny, 93. And tomorrow night, mostly cloudy, lows of 71. For more on your weather, log online to BigCountry1077.com.
18: Treasury quietly released its official financial report for 2025. It appears by its own numbers, the U.S. government seems insolvent. It's reported that the Treasury shows about $6 trillion in assets and over $47 trillion in liabilities. Add it all up, and it looks like the U.S. owes more than $130 trillion it doesn't have. 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

is Red Akins with a Grand Ole Opry invitation. It was a huge moment. Oh, man. Well deserved, too. Here's John and Boots Off. This is Country Nights Live.

with Bev Rainey. Instagram, Facebook, TikTok. I know that you are doom scrolling. Scroll on over to us. With Bev Rainey. We'd love for you to follow us, friend us, get social with us. Ella Langley and Morgan Wallen. Here's I Can't Love You Anymore.

I was talking to Luke Bryan about this song. He goes, yeah, it's Big Summer Fun. So now that's what I'm calling Luke Bryan from now on. It's his new nickname, Big Summer Fun. He went with it. Here's Country and She Knows It. Country Nights Live.

0: Wish you well. Vincent Mason. So where exactly is he from?
1: I'm from Roswell, Georgia. It's about 30 minutes north of Atlanta. And I live in Nashville now. So that really kind of feels like home to me. I moved there. I went to Ole Miss for 1 year. And I started writing songs like in the dorms there. And I moved to Nashville in the middle of COVID. So that's kind of where like I went to Ole Miss for a little bit. But Nashville's where I lived on my own for the first time. I've been there coming up on 5 years now. So that kind of feels like home to me.
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1: Alan Jackson is officially retired after Saturday night's massive four-hour Last Call show in Nashville. And the biggest moment came from when George Strait walked out to join him for Designated Drinker and Murder on Music Row. Fans even had to briefly evacuate Nissan Stadium for lightning. But the night rolled on with tributes from Carrie Underwood, Eric Church, and a video message from Taylor Swift, Reba, and more. Alan kept it light, reminding everyone, "I'm not dead," before closing with Where I Come From and a patriotic firework finale. The whole thing airs later this year on NBC. Meanwhile, Riley Green popped into Loser's Bar and Grill Saturday night and brought Kevin James on stage for a surprise performance of Don't Mind If I Do. And Shania Twain nearly had a wardrobe malfunction opening for Harry Styles Friday night when her sheer outfit revealed a little more than planned during Man, I Feel Like a Woman. She also dropped the title track of her upcoming album, Little Miss Twain, featuring Tanya Tucker. That's your Country Nights Live news update. I'm Bev Rainey.
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19: Good evening, your Big Country live Doppler forecast. The extreme heat warning goes until sunset this evening at 9 p.m. For tonight, otherwise, a 30% chance of thunderstorms and showers, lows of 70. Tomorrow, a slight chance of morning showers, otherwise sunny, 93. And tomorrow night, mostly cloudy, lows of 71. For more on your weather, log online to BigCountry1077.com.
7: Country quietly released its official financial report for 2025. 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It's reported that the Treasury shows about $6 trillion in

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1: I think this will be one of the most important songs written in 2026. Check out the lyrics. It's Dan and Shay with Say So. Absolutely beautiful song. This is Country Nights Live.

0: Chase Matthew talking about his musical success.
1: I've always been around music. I've always wanted to be an artist, and I've always wanted to just create, you know. And so I was a PC guy. I got tired of my computers crashing, and I went on Marketplace, found me a MacBook Pro, a 2012 MacBook Pro. It was like $200 or $300. And I had already had the microphone that I got off one of my buddies. I traded him an Xbox for it. And that was the game changer, man. That was what, you know, kind of started it. Started it all was that that song that I wrote on there, man. It's called County Line. I wrote it in my bedroom. And I was renting a bedroom for like $400 at that time. And the roof was leaking. I'd be asleep. It'd start raining and water dripping on my feet. And, you know, so, but, you know, started from the bottom. And now we're here, man. God is good. And, yeah, man, to anybody who wants to chase their dreams, man, get on Marketplace.
0: I got a little addiction to Marketplace myself lately. Here is Chase Matthew with Lauren Elena. It's All My Exes. This is Country Nights Live.

0: Kane Brown's Woman on Country Nights Live. I've got Tucker Wetmore up next for you, and he's got a great story about a little bit of motivation for him moving to Nashville.
1: So we get in the car, we find a place called The Rudder on Old Hickory. We go there, and as soon as we show up, I'm like, this is my speed. This is dope. And this whole time, I'm like looking for a sign. Like, God, give me a sign. I need to know if this is the right move. Waiters come up, they're talking, like, where are you from, blah, blah, blah. Manager comes up, and he goes, you're not from around here, are you? I go, no, sir, I'm not. He goes, you moving for music? I was like, yeah, I'm trying to. And he goes, well, we got a stage right here. When you're not working, you can come play for the people that are eating here just to get some reps in and whatnot. And, like, that's the coolest thing in the world. Like, you don't know me from Adam, but she was like, yeah, I'm going to take shots. You got a job if you move here. And I never took him up on it, but I was like, that man right there is probably one of the reasons why I chose to move to Nashville. I was like, that's my sign right there.
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Country Nights Live, it's Bev Rainey. Thank you, as always, for being a part of the show. Don't forget, we've got newcomer Atlas on the show with us this Friday. Corey Kent next Friday, and the list just goes on and on and on throughout your summer. Here's Luke Bryan, Someone Else Calling You Baby.

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6: Happy Tuesday, everybody. Welcome to show number 1635. It's After Midnight. It's me. I'm your host, Granger Smith. So glad to be with you again. I've got some good news headed your way. Hang tight. I'll read it for you. I've got some Nashville news with Ann Hudson coming in here with stories about your favorite stars out there in Nashville. And I got a whole bunch of good country music to play for you. I'm glad you're with me. Keep it right here. We are After Midnight.

0: truth. Last week, New Hampshire teen Brady Procon intervened to stop a runaway boat after his operator was knocked overboard. Using a neighbor's jet ski, Brady managed to leap into the out-of-control boat, bringing it to a stop, preventing any injuries. Video footage of this courageous act has gained now widespread attention and shows the teen's quick thinking and bravery. Thank the Lord. That's good news.
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6: Founded on the principles of charity, unity, and fraternity, the Knights of Columbus has built a legacy of supporting the sick, disabled, and their families since its launch in 1892. 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
7: Locally, Council 3965 of Clay and O'Brien Counties feed and interact with the community through omelet breakfasts that support local nonprofit organizations. 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
10: My name is Isaac Storley, and I am in ninth grade. I've been a part of mock trial, band, choir, and I've also helped with the theater sound booth. 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
11: My name is Cecilia Burns. 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
1: Hey, if you find yourself thumbing through Instagram tonight, make sure to give us a follow at After Midnight Granger Smith.

I got a topic I want to discuss next hour. I want to hear from you on this. What was your favorite game to play outside as a kid? Call me. We'll talk about this. 866-607-8383.

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1: Hey, Granger. I've been listening to you for a couple of years now. Just now been calling in. My name's Funky. I'm an Uber driver. I love listening to what you put out there. You're doing a great job for this great nation. Keep up the good work, and I'll be listening to you down the road.
2: Funky, stay safe out there, brother. Thanks for the call.

A little known fact here. 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Join Granger here for stories and songs and conversations all night long. 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

0: Ann Hudson coming in with the latest Nashville updates. Ann, what do you have for us today?
1: Oh my gosh, Granger, in case you missed it, Kane Brown was rushed to the hospital. I got that story coming up in your Nashville news next.

0: from Nashville's Music Row. It's Ann Hudson.
1: How crazy and scary is this? Kane Brown got rushed to the hospital after he was golfing and got hit in the ear with a golf ball.
2: Well, 23 stitches later and a slight concussion. Now we at Chick-fil-A.
1: Gosh, that's scary. Have you ever heard of The Killers? It's a rock and roll band. The lead singer, his name is Brandon Flowers. Well, guess what? He's releasing a country album called Thrasher. And, well, the first single is out now. It's called Plan.

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12: 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Your Big Country Live Doppler forecast. A 10% chance of showers and thunderstorms before 7 a.m. here this morning. Otherwise, mostly sunny for the day. Highs approaching 93. For this evening, mostly cloudy. Then a 50% chance of showers. Lows of 71. And Wednesday, a chance of showers, 92. For more on your weather, log online to BigCountry1077.com.
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14: 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I was once 15 and really into this kind of stuff, really into God, doing a lot of like church camps type stuff, and I drifted. 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
5: Welcome to Tuesday. It's After Midnight, everybody. I'm your host, Granger Smith. So glad to be with you. Whatever the reason you're up early or up late, I'm so glad you're here with me. Hey, what was your favorite game to play outside as a kid? You got a story behind that? Let me know. 866-607-8383. We'll talk about that. And then we got Earl Nibbles Jr., the country boy, coming in here to the studio with a dumb criminal story. Hour number two, it's After Midnight.

0: Thanks so much for staying up with us. 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
1: Okay, we're asking this question, topic of the hour. What was your favorite game to play outside as a kid? I told you yesterday, Commando. I remember this game we used to play called Commando. It was basically a glorified capture the flag. The whole neighborhood got involved, big kids, little kids. It went all day into the night until the porch lights came on. What was your favorite game to play outside as a kid? My number, 866-607-8383.
2: We had a similar game. It was called Manhunt, and it would go all weekend long, and it would be like 30 on 30 teams, and it was the same thing. Our boundaries were probably a 2 mile square area through residential neighborhoods. We'd be on top of the high school, the elementary school. Brings back a lot of memories. It was a lot of fun. Love your show. Keep doing what you're doing.
1: Man, I love that as my first call of the show, because that sounds just like Commando. Manhunt. And yes, the boundaries are huge. The boundaries get so big on games like that, you kind of get upset at some of the kids that end up just going way outside. You're like, man, we're never going to find you. Andy was the guy for me. We'd say, Andy, we're never going to find you, man. You can't go so far. 866-607-8383.
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1: Hey, Granger Smith here. 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
8: I think the underlying theme is Proverbs 3, 4 through 6, trust in the Lord with all your heart. Lean not on your own understanding. I was trusting in myself. I was making good money. I was idolizing the lifestyle. I was putting everything on my shoulders, saying, I'm doing all of this. I'm creating all this. I'm thinking about all this. I'm doing all this. And then Granger decided to leave touring. Parker decided to leave to go to Washington, D.C. It's like a lot of different moving parts here, but sure. Parker left Yee Yee, so I had to run Yee Yee myself. Granger was leaving music, and so, you know, I had to deal with that. And I was like, all right, cool. I'm just going to get up earlier. I'm going to work out harder. I'm going to do 3 workouts. I'm going to, you know, time block all this. And then I just broke down, and I was like, Lord, the Lord broke me down. I broke down. Lord, save me. I can't do this. I thought I could. I need you.
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0: Hey, Granger, this is Diane in Farmington, New Mexico. Just wanted to let you know that I love your show. Thank you.
1: Hi, Diane. Thank you so much for calling.

And a good early morning here on the Spencer Media Group, live with severe weather coverage here from the KICD weather room here in Spencer. The National Weather Service in Sioux Falls has issued a severe thunderstorm warning for eastern Sioux County, as well as west central O'Brien counties here in northwest Iowa until 2 a.m., so 20 minutes, just for 60 mile per hour winds, radar indicated. Expect damage to roofs, siding, and trees. This severe thunderstorm will be near Sioux Center, Orange City Hall at 1:40, so right now here as we speak, and then Boyden at 1:45. So for your protection, move to an interior room on the lowest floor of a building, and of course, to report severe weather, contact your nearest law enforcement agency, and they will send your report to the National Weather Service office in Sioux Falls. Now, heavy rainfall could occur here with this storm, which may lead to flash flooding, so do not drive your vehicle through flooded roadways. Again, a severe thunderstorm warning remains in effect until 2 o'clock here this morning for 60 mile per hour winds in west central O'Brien County. And those winds right now going through Sioux Center here. Now, earlier in the evening when we had that first line of thunderstorms, non-severe, Sioux Center already experienced some wind damage for winds 45 to 55 miles per hour earlier in the evening. Now, of course, for a thunderstorm to become severe, winds need to be above 58 miles per hour. So it was just under that, that severe level there. But now, again, here this early morning now at 1:42, those strong winds, looking at the KICD live Doppler radar, putting it into velocity here. 59 mile per hour winds right now, right along 400th Street, just outside of Sioux Center. Now that is where the current strong winds are taking place. Up by Hull, we have a reading of 58 miles per hour, radar indicated 57 to 58 between Hull and Boyden right there along 320th Street. So. Those are where the strongest winds are occurring right now. And if we put this into rain mix snow here to show us where the strongest rainfall is taking place, again, same locations like I mentioned where those stronger winds are taking place, Sioux Center, Hull, Boyden. And again, if you're just now joining us, the National Weather Service in Sioux Falls has issued a severe thunderstorm warning until 2 o'clock for 60 mile per hour winds. Radar indicated, so expect damage to roofs, siding, and trees. Now, further off here to the south here, there is, the main system here behind this. There is

0: Right, we head to a break here. The severe thunderstorm watch goes for 2 hours and 16 minutes here. It expires here at 4 a.m. And as we talk here, there is a Meslow scale discussion from the Storm Prediction Center in Norman, Oklahoma that just dropped here. Let's see, summary. A severe cluster of storm gusts near and above 75 miles per hour may develop overnight. Isolated hail also remains possible, and the watch could be needed, or I should say expanded, into portions of southwestern Minnesota is what they're currently thinking. So we will continue to monitor things here during the morning hours here and keep you ahead of this system, of course. And no new updates from the National Weather Service. We have a live chat that we usually keep up, and nothing new here as of 1:45. Currently here in Spencer, we sit at 80 degrees. Your daytime high for the day is 92, and at midnight we were at 75. 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
4: Your Big Country Live Doppler forecast, a 10% chance of showers and thunderstorms before 7 a.m. here this morning. Otherwise, mostly sunny for the day, highs approaching 93. For this evening, mostly cloudy, then a 50% chance of showers, lows of 71, and Wednesday a chance of showers, 92. For more on your weather, log online to BigCountry1077.com.
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1: She was storming through the house that day, and I could tell she was leaving. And I thought, oh, she'll be back, till she turned around and pointed at

And good early morning from the KICD weather room here in Spencer. The National Weather Service in Sioux Falls has issued a severe thunderstorm warning for northwestern Cherokee, southeastern Lyon, as well as Osceola, eastern Sioux, northeastern Plymouth, O'Brien counties, and southeastern Nobles County in Minnesota until 2:45 this morning. At 1:53, a severe thunderstorm was located along a line extending from near Matlock to near Remsen, moving northeastward at 40 miles per hour. The main hazard is 60 mile per hour winds, radar indicated. Expect damage to roofs, siding, and trees. This severe thunderstorm will be near Sheldon, Remsen, as well as Ashton and Matlock around 2 o'clock. So right now as we speak, other locations in the path include Sibley, Sanborn, and Paulina at 2:10. Other locations in the path include Primgar, Melvin, Hartley, and Ochedon. So for your protection, move to an interior room on the lowest floor of a building. To report severe weather, contact your nearest law enforcement agency, and they will send your report to the National Weather Service office in Sioux Falls. Again, the National Weather Service in Sioux Falls, if you're just now joining us here, has issued that severe thunderstorm warning until 2:45 here. And as we zoom in on the KICD live Doppler radar here and put it into velocity, a lot of that strong winds going through, radar indicated 73 mile per hour winds going through Sheldon right now, right there along almost approaching the Highway 60 corridor here currently. The same down for Hospers, anywhere between, at least radar indicated, doesn't mean it's the exact wind speed, but anywhere between 60 to 65 mile per hour winds in Hosper. So right now those strongest wind gusts are moving right across the Highway 60 corridor, stretching from mainly north of Sheldon, between Matlock, Sheldon, all the way down to Hospers right now. Now that is also where the current heaviest precipitation is taking place as well. And you know, we'll be dealing with a lot of heavy rain, which will occur with these storms and may lead to some flash flooding. So do not drive your vehicle through flooded roadways. But again, if you're just now joining us here, the National Weather Service in Sioux Falls has issued a severe thunderstorm warning for northeastern Cherokee, southeastern Lyon, Osceola, eastern Sioux, northeastern Plymouth, as well as O'Brien and southeastern Nobles County until 2:45 for 60 plus mile per hour winds. Now, we will be back here in 10 minutes with another update regarding this system moving through northwest Iowa here early this morning. At 2:01, we sit at 80 degrees, and we now return back to regular programming on the Spencer Media Group.

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6: Hey, thanks for starting your Tuesday here with me on After Midnight. Y'all, what's up? I'm Granger Smith, your host. I have some things that went down on this day in history I want to talk about coming up, plus some Nashville news with Ann Hudson. She's going to talk about her favorite stars out there in Nashville and what they're up to. All of this here early on a Tuesday. I'm glad you're with me. Keep that station here.

And a good early morning. You're listening to the Spencer Media Group with live severe weather coverage from the KICD weather room here in Spencer, where we continue to track a very dangerous situation here in northwest Iowa. The National Weather Service in Sioux Falls has issued a severe thunderstorm warning for northwestern Cherokee, southeastern Lyon, Osceola, as well as eastern Sioux, northeastern Plymouth, O'Brien, and southeastern Nobles County until 2:45 here this morning for 60 plus mile per hour winds, radar indicated. Now looking at the radar, a lot stronger winds showing up here on the live Doppler radar as it approaches Melvin. Again, this is radar indicated. This is what velocity is showing me right now, but we're looking at 80 plus mile per hour winds. 87 is the highest I have as a reading right here between Ashton and Melvin, right there along 260th Street as it approaches Melvin. So some really strong winds taking place if that's the case. Further down south, the same system within the same warning, locations just north of Primgar experiencing also 80 plus mile per hour winds. Again, radar indicated, but the highest wind gusts that is radar indicated here on the radar is 84 mile per hour winds just outside of Primgar. Rural Primgar, 84 mile per hour winds, and up by Melvin is where the strongest is occurring, 87 mile per hour winds. Radar indicated here at the moment. So some very, very strong winds. It continues to pick up here. Rain also extremely heavy in those locations I mentioned that are also dealing with those winds, like Sheldon, as well as Sanborn, Archer, and Primgar, as well as Sibley. So, and of course, if you're still up and you're listening, make sure you're also away from windows, because if there are winds that strong, you definitely don't want to be near any windows. Something could knock in at some point, and you definitely don't want that. So be in an interior room, of course, if you can be. Now, if you have anything that you would like to report regarding this morning's severe weather, contact your nearest law enforcement agency, and of course, they will send your report to the National Weather Service office in Sioux Falls. Also, rainfall will be quite heavy, and that could occur here this evening, or rather this morning, with these storms moving through, and that could lead to flash flooding at some point, so do not drive your vehicle through flooded roadways. Again, the National Weather Service in Sioux Falls has issued a severe thunderstorm warning for 60 mile per hour winds. Impacts include the cities of Sibley, Hartley, Sanborn, Paulina, Primgar, Melvin, and Ochedon. So again, for your protection, move to an interior room on the lowest floor of a building. We'll continue to track this system again. Radar indicated very strong winds. With the latest scan, it keeps going up here on 92 mile per hour winds, again, just outside of Melvin. I'm not sure if we have any updates from this chat I'm in here with the National Weather Service. Nothing new here to share along. But I'm sure we're going to be talking about some extreme wind damage in the Ochedon, Melvin, Sanborn areas here. Latest scan again. We are having another reading of 90 plus winds, 101 mile per hour winds. Radar indicated, though. This doesn't mean it's exactly 101 mile per hour winds, but it very well could be. Again, you want to make sure you're away from windows, and we will continue to track this very dangerous wind threat of a severe thunderstorm here in northwest Iowa. And again, we do have that watch as well. A severe thunderstorm watch goes until 4 o'clock here this morning, 1 hour and 46 minutes left on that. And there is a Meslow scale discussion from the Storm Prediction Center in Norman, Oklahoma, which was issued at 1:42 here this morning.
The severe weather threat continues for the watch area. A cluster of winds near and above 75 miles per hour may develop here overnight. Isolated hail is also possible. And then, of course, downstream, the watch insurance may be needed. So, the Storm Prediction Center is talking about expanding this watch into portions of central Minnesota if this continues. We will be back here in 5 to 10 minutes with another update here regarding this system. Here in Spencer, we currently sit at 80 degrees, and we now return back to regular programming on the Spencer Media Group.

0: talking about history. And he's even got the diploma to prove it. It's time for This Day in History on After Midnight with Granger Smith.
1: On this day, June the 30th, 1859, a daredevil crossed Niagara Falls on a tightrope. 1936, Gone with the Wind was published. 1938, Spider-Man first appeared in DC Comics Action Comics series issue number 1. 1955, Johnny Carson Show premiered on CBS. 1972, Opryland Hotel and Theme Park opened up to the public in Nashville. 1995, Garth Brooks received his star on the Hollywood Walk of Fame. Some famous birthdays include boxing legend Mike Tyson, Olympic swimmer Michael Phelps, WWE star Cody Rhodes, and country singer Cole Swindell. Those are just a few things that went down on this day in history.
0: Thanks for sharing your third shift with us here on After Midnight with Granger Smith.
1: Hey, Granger Smith here. You know, we didn't just promise a first-class country music cruise. 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
4: 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We meet the first and third Tuesday of the month at the Spencer Golf and Country Club. Our meetings begin at 5:30 right after work, and we keep our meetings to under an hour. Throughout the year, Kiwanis After Five stays active with numerous projects, such as Just Because Roses, Christmas boxes during the Grand Meander, and much more. We also give back by awarding scholarships to graduating seniors. If you want to learn more about Kiwanis After Five or see what we're up to, visit our page on Facebook. Or better yet, we invite you to attend one of our meetings in person at the Spencer Golf and Country Club, Kiwanis After Five of Spencer, a group of like-minded volunteers making a difference in the community, one child at a time.
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7: And a good early morning here. 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This severe thunderstorm is producing very strong winds. We just had a report of power being out in Ashton, which is where the path of the strongest winds have occurred. Right now, so far, radar indicated our last scan was a minute ago, 219, still 90 plus mile per hour winds taking place as it approaches rural Ochedon. So if you are in Ochedon, soon need to be thinking about Harris as well as Lake Park. Should be away from windows in a safe spot here as this dangerous thunderstorm continues to track off northeastward here. We'll see how fast it is going here. Looks to be going now moving southeastward at 60 mile per hour. So it continues to pick up speed as well. They have now upgraded the hazard to 70 plus mile per hour winds at 210 here this morning. A 67 mile per hour wind gust was reported by a personal weather station in Ashton. Expect considerable tree damage. Damage is likely to mobile homes, roofs, and outbuildings. These severe thunderstorms will be near Hartley and Ochedon at 220. So right now as we speak, if you are in the town of Ochedon, be ready and be prepared. We have extreme strong winds moving into Ochedon 70 plus. So far, the highest wind gusts I am noticing here, 92 radar indicated, and we just had a new scan here at 221 here this morning. Now there is a new severe thunderstorm warning. The National Weather Service in Sioux Falls has issued a severe thunderstorm warning for Osceola, Dickinson, as well as Northern Cherokee, or I should say Clay County, and North and Eastern O'Brien County, and Jackson County in southwestern Minnesota for 70 mile per hour winds. Source public, this line of storms is producing gusts between 65 and 70 miles per hour. Again, some could be slightly higher, like mentioned, radar indicated anywhere between like 80 to 90 is what I'm seeing, at least with the latest scan. So with these strong winds, it doesn't matter if it's anywhere between 65 to 90, this can cause extreme tree damage. And then damage is also likely to mobile homes, roofs, and outbuildings. This severe thunderstorm will be near Hartley as well as Ochedon and Harris as in about 3 minutes here. So 2:25 here this morning, and as well as Spencer and Clay County, Lake Park and Round Lake at 2:30. Milford Arnold's Park, West Lake Okoboji, as well as Fostoria at 2:35 and Spirit Lake Okoboji at 2:40. Other locations in the path of these severe thunderstorms include Terrell, Lost Island Lake, and Jackson in Jackson County. We haven't had a new scan here yet, but still indicating those winds anywhere between 70 to 90 mile per hour as it goes through Ochedon right now. And like I mentioned here at the start, places like Harris and Lake Park as well need to start thinking about being away from windows if you're still up and moving around here. Should be away from windows with winds these strong. We will take a quick 5 to 10 minute break here. I'll get this warning posted here on social media for any of our followers over there that are following along. Here in Spencer at 224, we currently sit at 80 degrees, and we'll be back here in 5 to 10 minutes on the Spencer Media Group.

0: honoring the best traditions like life, liberty, and the pursuit of country music. 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
1: Whatever you're doing all night, I'm here doing it with you. It's Granger Smith here on After Midnight.

You know, I brought this up last hour, and I'm still looking for your phone call. What was your favorite game to play outside as a kid? 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

what you gonna pass now? And a good early morning. You're listening to the Spencer Media Group with live severe weather coverage from the KICD weather room here in Spencer, where we continue to track a very dangerous severe thunderstorm warning in far northwestern Iowa. We'll read off the warning here firstly if you're just now joining us. A severe thunderstorm warning has been issued by the National Weather Service in Sioux Falls for Osceola, Dickinson, Northern Clay County, as well as Eastern O'Brien, Jackson County, and Southeastern Nobles County until 3:15 this morning. At 2:20, a severe thunderstorm was located along a line extending from near Ochedon to near Melvin to near Hartley, now moving eastward at 50 miles per hour. 70 plus mile per hour winds are the main hazard. The source is public. This line of storms is producing winds anywhere between 65 to 80 miles per hour. So with those kind of winds, expect considerable tree damage. Damage is likely to mobile homes, roofs, and outbuildings. Now, this severe thunderstorm will be in the path of Terrell, as well as Superior and Lost Island Lake, as well as Jackson and Jackson County, as well as the Great Lakes region, Milford, Fostoria, as well as portions of far northern Spencer. And as we finally put this here into velocity, still at least picking up some, you know, very strong winds still here as it goes through portions of south of Lake Park. Those are kind of where the strongest readings are coming in at 85, 86 mile per hour winds. So this is still extremely strong here. And as it continues on, now everything behind it, there is still a large line stretching from basically this warning in northwest Iowa all the way down to roughly Norfolk, Nebraska is kind of how far this this line is going. But this is the only severe system remaining here this morning. We just had a new scan here. Let's put it back into velocity, see what kind of readings. Still very strong. We're looking at roughly anywhere between 85 to 90 miles per hour is what I'm getting here so far. And that strong winds moving into rural portions of Milford as well as Fostoria. Not noticing winds. Of course, it's dark out now, so I'm not able to see if trees are moving rapidly. But, you know, with the system moving into Spencer, even then, we're still looking at least radar indicated 70 to 80 mile an hour winds here moving into the far northern portions of Spencer. So we should see some winds picking up here in town as well. This is a very large system, again, stretching from Spencer all the way up to Worthington, producing at least 60 plus mile per hour winds as it pushes into southwestern Minnesota. So again, we went over the radar. If you're just now joining us though, we'll read the warning one more time here before we take a 5 minute break here. A severe thunderstorm warning has been issued by the Sioux Falls National Weather Service for Osceola, Dickinson, Northern Clay County, as well as Eastern O'Brien, Jackson, and Southeastern Nobles County in southwestern Minnesota until 3:15 for 70 plus mile per hour winds. The source is public. This line of storms is producing winds between 65, and now the winds are picking up here in town pretty dramatically. I heard it right away, like just sitting here. Yep, we got a lot of wind gusts, as well as some lightning now taking place here on the north end of town. So I noticed there's still some people driving out here at this time of the morning, but very strong winds now taking place here on the north end of town. I would say here, let's put it back into velocity here. Let's see if we have a new scan. It's showing me 80 mile per hour winds going through town right now.
Doesn't seem to be much for hail or rain right now. It's just those really strong wind gusts right now. Now, continuing on here with the warning as we read it here. Let's see, where did I leave off here? And again, this system right now, as we do speak, at 235 should be going through Spencer, which is the case, and then Lake Park, as well as Round Lake here at 235. And then other locations include Milford, Arnold's Park, West Okoboji, and Fostoria at the same time, and then Spirit Lake Okoboji at 240. So 5 more minutes for Spirit Lake Okoboji at 240. Other locations here that need to start considering here in the next 10 to 15 minutes include Terrell, as well as Superior, Lost Island Lake, Ruthven, and Jackson in Jackson County. Now, as we look back out here, let's see, it's still fairly strong now. So these strong winds have been going on for about, I'd say about 2 to 3 minutes now, as well as the lightning. We got quite the lightning show here in Spencer. Let's see what the new scan is showing. See, right here in Spencer, radar indicated so far, if I put my dot right over basically between the racetrack and the radio station, we're showing 78 mile per hour winds is what is radar indicated that is moving through right now. Latest scan, now we just got a new one. Up by the Iowa Great Lakes region, Lake Park, it's showing even higher than that. It's showing basically 90 to 100 mile per hour winds up by Lake Park, as well as Spirit Lake and Arnold's Park. There's some very strong winds up that way. So again, this warning goes until 3:15, so that is 38 more minutes. It's a very large chunk of area that this warning is covering. That's why it's pretty long, but we will stay with you guys, and we will be back here. Rather than 10 minutes, we'll take a 5-minute break, do some social media coverage here as well, and then we'll be back here with another update regarding this system moving through here early this morning. Here at 237, we currently sit at 72 degrees, which is your current low for the day now, and we now return back to regular programming on the Spencer Media Group. Same.

And a good early morning. You're listening to the Spencer Media Group of live severe weather coverage here from the KICD weather room here in Spencer. Did some digging myself. Went outside. Well, not actually outside, but cracked open the door here at the studio. We got a lot of branches down, just small branches, but that indicates, you know, that we had some pretty strong winds. Still pretty strong, but since has let up just a little bit. I would say anywhere between 30 to 40 miles per hour yet. You can still kind of hear it here out the window here, but we do have a new warning here that has been issued. Pull it up here. The National Weather Service now in Des Moines has issued a severe thunderstorm warning for Emmett as well as northern Kossuth and northern Palo Alto counties until 3:30. At 2:37, a severe thunderstorm was located near Terrell, or 6 miles southeast of Spirit Lake, moving east now at 60 miles per hour. So this system now going the speed limit here this morning, and the main hazard is 60 mile per hour winds. The source public, this storm is producing winds between 65 and 70 miles per hour upstream. So expect considerable tree damage. Damage is likely to mobile homes, roofs, and outbuildings. Locations impacted include Esterville, Swan Lake, as well as High Lake, Lost Island Lake, Ruthven, Five Island Lake, Armstrong, Grettinger, as well as Sway City, Ringstead, and Wallingford. So for your protection, if I named those towns, move to the lowest floor of a building, an interior room on the lowest floor. Now if let's go ahead and check the radar here as this continues to pass over the Highway 71 corridor here at 240. Still 60 to 70 mile per hour winds. Radar indicated winds between Spirit Lake and Superior right there along Highway 9 and 71 of 85 miles per hour. So some possible stronger winds taking place right there along the Highway 9 corridor just east of Spirit Lake, approaching Superior here this morning. That seems to be where the strongest winds are. Also, the town of Terrell, 70 to 75 mile per hour winds. That is probably the second strongest location for the strongest wind gusts with this system here. And if you're just now joining us here again, we'll read the warning here one more time. We have the current warning that lasts yet here for another 31 minutes, and this includes Eastern Osceola, Dickinson, Northern Clay, Northeastern O'Brien, as well as Clay and Southeastern Noble counties in southwestern Minnesota for 70 mile per hour winds. Now, the new warning. The new warning here, if I can pull her up here, from the Des Moines office,

0: inches in diameter. So, you know, luckily so far, it seems like the only report I've had is pea to quarter sized hail in portions of northwest Iowa here so far this morning. And of course, that still could change, but as this continues to push off northeastward, the main focus will be the considerable wind that this system is producing. Latest velocity scan here, still at least radar indicated, we're having 85 plus mile per hour winds. So some very strong winds taking place between Spirit Lake and Superior, right there along Highway 9. Other locations in the path of this 80 plus mile per hour winds include, like mentioned, Superior right there along State Highway 9, Esterville, next one up here. And let's see if the warning, what time did the warning say for Esterville here? I would say at least roughly in about 5 to 10 minutes, it will be entering the town of Esterville as well as Wallingford coming up here next. So we will continue to track this system and keep you up to date with the towns ahead of this system here. And we will be back here in 5 to 10 minutes. We'll do some social media coverage and hop right back on here after that. Here in Spencer at 246, we currently sit at 68 degrees. Boy, we keep dropping now since that storm moved through and the winds picked up. We were at 72. The last time I was on, now we're down to 68 for a low, which probably feels pretty nice after the day we had. We will be back here in 5 to 10 minutes here on the Spencer Media Group.
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0: Your Big Country Live Doppler forecast, a 10% chance of showers and thunderstorms before 7 a.m. here this morning. Otherwise, mostly sunny for the day, highs approaching 93. For this evening, mostly cloudy, then a 50% chance of showers, lows of 71, and Wednesday a chance of showers, 92. For more on your weather, log online to BigCountry1077.com.
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1: 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All you gotta do is put a drink in my hand.
0: This is After Midnight Music.

And a good early morning here at 2:54. We sit at 68 degrees. 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As we take a look here now, if you are joining us, we have 20 minutes left here on this severe thunderstorm warning. Well, let's see here. The severe thunderstorm warning for northeastern O'Brien County is canceled. The storm which promoted the warning has moved out of the warning area. Therefore, the warning has been allowed to cancel. So O'Brien County out of the picture now. But the severe thunderstorm warning remains in effect until 3:15 for northeastern Osceola, Dickinson, northeastern Clay, and southern Jackson and southeastern Nobles County. At 2:49, a severe thunderstorm was located along a line extending from 7 miles west of Lakefield to near Superior to near Lost Island Lake, moving east at 55, main hazard 70 plus mile per hour winds. At 2:34, a 66 mile per hour wind gust was reported here in Spencer at the airport. Now, impacts include considerable tree damage, damages likely to mobile homes, roofs, and outbuildings. These severe thunderstorms will be near Jackson and Jackson County, Lakefield, Terrell, and Superior here as we speak. So, 2:55 here. These are moving through those three locations. Now, other locations in the path of these severe thunderstorms, of course, include the remainder of Jackson County, north of Jackson, right there along Interstate 90. Now, the second and final warning that we have here in the listening area that goes for at least another 14 minutes beyond the Dickinson and Clay County warning is the one for Emmett, northern Kossuth, as well as northern Palo Alto counties for the same system until 3:30 for 70 mile per hour winds. Locations impacted include Esterville, as well as Lost Island Lake, Iowa Lake, Five Island Lake, Armstrong, Grettinger, Ruthven, Sway City, as well as Ringstead and Wallingford. Now, as we now focus in here on the radar, it seems like, there's a lot of the main system itself is finally into portions of southwestern Minnesota, mainly right there along and now north of Interstate 90 as of the latest scan. There's still a lot behind it, stretching from Jackson down to Spear Lake. Still some light rain precipitation from Spirit Lake down to Spencer, as well as Terrell into portions of Lost Island Lake. If we put this here on velocity, we'll see possibly where the strongest winds are still taking place. Still, right here along the Highway 71 corridor up into Milford, still dealing with like 40 mile per hour winds. Of course, that is now officially below severe limits, but still some gusty winds will be taking place until all this officially moves out of here. But the strongest winds now officially north of Interstate 90. If we take a look at readings, 80 plus mile per hour winds by Lakefield right now. These strong winds just went through Lakefield here at 2:57 with our latest scan. It just seems to be getting stronger and stronger right here along State Highway 86, just shy of probably 2 to 3 miles out of Lakefield, north of Lakefield, 115 miles per hour. Again, this is radar indicated, so doesn't certainly mean that it's currently 115, but sure close to it is what my radar is telling me here. So some pretty dangerous and strong winds here this evening. Now, if we go further down, of course, those are the only two warnings here that we have remaining here in northwest Iowa.
But we go further down, kind of by the Sioux City Metro, into portions of Nebraska. Still a lot of heavy precipitation out that way that is kind of tagging along with this main system, dragging it along, I should say, is all this precipitation stretching from basically Sioux Center all the way to still down to like Norfolk. So this hasn't really moved much. If at all, barely, yeah, since like within the last hour, not really moving anywhere. So that could cause some flooding issues down that way for like Sioux County, Sioux City. But as we move up back towards this way, we'll read the warning here one more time. Each warning that we have, 15 minutes remain at 3:15. For the severe thunderstorm for northeastern Osceola, Dickinson, northeastern Clay, and southern Jackson, and southeastern Nobles County, again until 3:15, and we do have a new, well, this isn't a warning, but it is a watch. They have now extended that watch. Yeah, so that watch now goes through some of, it looks like it now tags on to Kossuth, Palo Alto, and Emmett County just because of that angle that it's taking. But now all of central and far eastern Minnesota into even Wisconsin now has a severe thunderstorm watch up until 10 a.m. So this new watch for those locations, of course, well off to our north and east, now goes for 6 hours and 59 minutes, including the Twin Cities, Rochester, as well as Mankato, all the way up into Wisconsin there. So as this continues to move off, I got sidetracked. I was meaning to read the final two warnings that we have here for this system as it continues to track into Minnesota. So we still have, number one, the severe thunderstorm warning until 3:15, again for northeastern Osceola, Dickinson, northeastern Clay, southern Jackson, and southeastern Nobles until 3:15 for 70 mile per hour winds. And then the one for Emmett, as well as northern Kossuth and northern Palo Alto counties until 3:30. So another extra 15 minutes with this second warning that we have. Again, the main hazard, 70 mile per hour winds. So we will continue to keep you up to date here. It seems like the strongest winds now out of our listening area, but we still have some rain showers and thunderstorms moving through the region here this evening. Of course, we won't go anywhere until these two warnings have officially dropped at 3:15 and 3:30 here this morning. No new updates here on my media and National Weather Service chat that we have here. I guess there was a report of a 75 mile per hour wind gust 2 miles north of Fostoria, about 3 to 4 miles south of Milford, just whenever that took place here. That was probably roughly around 2:45 when it was moving through Spencer as well as Fostoria and Milford right there along the Highway 71 corridor. But noticing even stronger winds, 75 miles per hour was the case. Winds over in south of Lake Park were 50, now measured 55. So no major reports here on this chat that I'm in here with the Weather Service, but I'll let you know if anything important comes up. We will be back here in roughly 5 to 10 minutes. We'll go 10 minutes now that the system has officially, at least the bulk of it, has officially moved out. So we'll be back here in 10 minutes with another update. We currently sit at 68 degrees, and we now return back to regular programming on the Spencer Media Group.

Okay, what was your favorite summer vacation growing up? You got a good story for me? Let me know. 866-607-8383. We'll talk in two songs.

0: Thanks so much for staying up with us. 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
1: Asking this question, what was your favorite vacation growing up as a kid? I remember for us in Texas, we used to always go down there to South Padre Island, down on the southern tip of Texas, make a road trip. Sometimes we'd go out there to Colorado, New Mexico. That's not a far drive either from Texas. What was your favorite vacation, road trip maybe even, growing up as a kid? 866-607-8383.
2: Hey, Granger. Love your show. Just calling in. Family vacation that we would always do growing up is mom, dad, and us kids. We always go out camping for a week.
3: You're listening to the Spencer Media Group of live severe weather coverage here from the KICD Weather Room in Spencer. Some good news, the warning has officially been allowed to expire for our counties here in Iowa. The storm which promoted the warning has moved out of the area, therefore the warning will be allowed to expire. However, gusty winds and heavy rain are still possible with these thunderstorms. And yes, that will be the case. The same with the batch that are still moving through the Sioux City metro area, approaching Lamar's and Sioux Center. Some very heavy precipitation looks to be some possible flash flood risk here as we head into the sunrise hours here. This system has moved off. Still some very strong winds up by Windham, and Mountain Lake is where they're experiencing 70 to 80 mile per hour winds now. So well out of our coverage area here, but we will stay on our toes and we'll make sure to cover if anything else pops up here this morning. But seems pretty unlikely now that has officially moved out. Now we're just expecting still some gusty winds, anywhere between 30 to 45 miles per hour. And of course, now the main hazard as we head into the daylight hours will be the heavy rain that we will be experiencing. While I have you here, let's look at the latest HRRR model and see what the time frame is for this activity and when it will be out of here. It looks like most of this activity will be out of here by about 7 o'clock, maybe as early as 6 o'clock in the morning. So we shall see about that. Anyways, we again will stay on our toes if something new pops up warning-wise. The threat is still possibly there, so we'll see here. It is 3:16 here. And we continue to monitor the warnings and all the active weather moving through Monday evening into Tuesday morning here. I'm sure we'll have a lot of reports. We'll have a news story on this tomorrow at some point as well, especially for noon and 5 o'clock once we get more information. I know a lot of towns out with power with those very strong winds. So we'll get more information on that, so stay tuned to NorthwestIowaNow.com and stay tuned here to KICD. And of course, we'll keep you ahead of the system. Right now, we are at 69 degrees, and we now return back to regular programming on the Spencer Media Group.
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0: raising one and playing one. 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
1: 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Hey, it's Granger Smith on After Midnight.

Continuing this conversation, what was your favorite summer vacation growing up? You got a good memory for me? Let me know the story. 866-607-8383.

0: Good morning. I am listening from Belton, Texas, driving into PT. Have a good one, Granger. Thanks for doing what you do. We appreciate you.
1: You are not too far from me right now at the Yee Yee Farm. 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
1: I'm Earl Dibbles Jr. I'm a country boy. I'm an honest boy, too, and crime don't pay. I got a story to prove it. Two men have been arrested on the Big Island of Hawaii after stealing over 75 pounds of oranges from a nearby farm. The two dumb criminals have been charged with theft and are prepping for preliminary hearings. Both men have been tried with theft in the second degree, which carries with a penalty of either 5 years in prison or 4 years probation and up to 12 months in jail, as well as criminal trespassing in the second degree. All over some oranges. What? Man, that's just dumb.
0: Thanks for staying up with us here on After Midnight with Granger Smith.
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5: Your Big Country Live Doppler forecast, a 10% chance of showers and thunderstorms before 7 a.m. here this morning. Otherwise, mostly sunny for the day, highs approaching 93. For this evening, mostly cloudy, then a 50% chance of showers, lows of 71, and Wednesday a chance of showers, 92. For more on your weather, log online to BigCountry1077.com.

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6: Tuesday, early risers. What's up? Welcome to After Midnight with me, Granger Smith. I'm your host. I've got some good news I want to read for y'all coming up. Put a smile on your face, hopefully. Plus some Nashville news with Ann Hudson. She's coming in to talk about your favorite stars out there in Nashville and catch you up with their news. Hang tight for all of this early on a Tuesday. We are After Midnight. Hi.

0: truth.
1: Last week, New Hampshire teen Brady Procon intervened to stop a runaway boat after his operator was knocked overboard. Using a neighbor's jet ski, Brady managed to leap into the out-of-control boat, bringing it to a stop, preventing any injuries. Video footage of this courageous act has gained now widespread attention and shows the teen's quick thinking and bravery. Thank the Lord. That's good news.
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0: proud American music. You're up all night here on After Midnight with Granger Smith.
1: Hey, y'all. It's Granger Smith here on After Midnight. Thanks for staying up.

0: Hi, Granger. My name is Mary, and I just wanted to say that I love your show, and I listen to your show every single night.
1: Thank you, Mary. I appreciate you, ma'am. It's hard.

Moving on. We know the night shift isn't easy. That's why we're bringing the music and the meaning. Granger's with you all night with songs, stories, and conversations that keep it real. Thanks for being a part of the After Midnight family.

0: Ann Hudson coming in with the latest Nashville updates. And what do you have for us today?
1: Oh my gosh, Granger, in case you missed it, Kane Brown was rushed to the hospital. I got that story coming up in your Nashville news next.

0: news from Nashville's Music Row. It's Ann Hudson.
1: How crazy and scary is this? Kane Brown got rushed to the hospital after he was golfing and got hit in the ear with a golf ball.
2: Well, 23 stitches later and a slight concussion. Now we at Chick-fil-A.
1: Gosh, that's scary. Have you ever heard of The Killers? It's a rock and roll band. The lead singer, his name is Brandon Flowers. Well, guess what? He's releasing a country album called Thrasher. And, well, the first single is out now. It's called Plan.

0: It's interesting. Look, I'm always interested to hear how a rock and roller is going to take on country. So there you have it. The whole album comes out on August 21st.
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2: Your Big Country Live Doppler forecast, a 10% chance of showers and thunderstorms before 7 a.m. here this morning. Otherwise, mostly sunny for the day, highs approaching 93. For this evening, mostly cloudy, then a 50% chance of showers, lows of 71, and Wednesday a chance of showers, 92. For more on your weather, log online to BigCountry1077.com.
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4: 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Right. Yes. 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
4: 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And yet that's what our culture tells us to do.
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0: Hey, thanks for sharing your Tuesday here with me on After Midnight, y'all. Before you take off and get that old day started, let me remind you, God is great and He is worthy of our praise. I'm Granger Smith, coming to y'all from the Yee Yee Farm in Central Texas. If you're just not getting your day started and you want to hang out some more, join me for Mornings with Granger over there on Yee Yee Radio. The link to Yee Yee Radio is in the bio of our Instagram at After Midnight Granger Smith. Thanks for hanging out.
1: You know you got everybody looking.

0: ABC News. I'm Sherry Preston. Today is possibly the last day for the Supreme Court before summer break, and while the justices could add another day for decisions, the court is expected to pass down several more rulings on cases heard this term. Among them, President Trump's attempt to ban birthright citizenship, and as ABC's Karen Wall reports, a key question on trans women in sports.
1: The justices are set to rule on whether states can ban transgender girls from playing on girls' sports teams. 15-year-old Becky Pepper Jackson sued to overturn West Virginia.
2: I've been a girl forever, and playing on the guys' team is going backwards.
1: The state argues banning transgender girls will keep competition fair, but Becky's family says she never went through male puberty and has no physical advantage.
0: On Monday, the court agreed to allow presidents wider power to remove the heads of independent agencies. Here's ABC's Stephen Portnoy.
3: Conservatives believe that every person who's appointed by the president is acting under his authority. Now, critics say that yesterday's decision in this regard puts too much power in the hands of the president and his loyalists, that it threatens to end the deliberation of agencies such as the FTC. It could squelch and even eliminate dissent at those agencies that Congress intentionally set up with a bipartisan structure.
0: A heat dome across the Midwest is moving into the Northeast beginning today. At least 40 wildfires continue burning in the western states as well. In Venezuela, the search for trapped has shifted to a push to help those who survived the deadly quakes last week.
4: Our estimations are that approximately 680,000 children could be on their needs or on their humanitarian needs across the six states that have been affected by the earthquake.
0: That's UNICEF's Manuel Rodriguez Pumrol. The San Francisco Archdiocese has agreed to pay $395 million to settle sex abuse claims. This is
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0: A warning about Lyme disease following model Bella Hadid's case.
14: Hadid says she's experienced severe isolation and depression, adding, "I wish it wasn't so intimidating and difficult to explain the pain, exhaustion, fatigue, anxiety, brain fog, insecurities that comes with chronic illness." Justin Timberlake and Justin Bieber have also spoken about their battles with Lyme disease. 29-year-old Hadid, who was diagnosed at 16, saying she's now apologized to fans for worrying them, saying she was overwhelmed by emotion.
0: ABC's Sophie Flay. President Trump continues to say he will fight the case brought against him by E. Jean Carroll. Here's ABC's Mary Bruce.
15: The Supreme Court letting stand a jury's $5 million judgment in favor of writer E. Jean Carroll. The jury found Trump sexually abused Carroll in the mid-90s and later defamed her. The president asked the justices to review the case, but they refused. And so now Trump will have to pay Carroll that $5 million.
0: Wildlife officials in Florida say they've captured two alligators from a river where a 31-year-old woman was killed after going swimming in about 3 feet of water.
16: So she was bitten on both of her arms. The boyfriend was the one that made the phone call. He was trying to get her from the alligator's mouth. And on the way to the hospital, she did pass away from her injuries.
0: Chad Weber with the Florida Fish and Wildlife Commission. He says they did kill two gators in that area, one of them 12 feet, the other 13 feet long. Sherry Preston, ABC News.
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9: Your KICD live Doppler forecast, a 10% chance of showers before 7 o'clock here this morning. Otherwise, mostly sunny for the day, highs approaching 93 with a south-southwesterly wind at 5 to 10 miles per hour. For tonight, a 50% chance of showers and isolated thunderstorms after 1 a.m. Mostly cloudy, lows around 71, south wind around 5 miles per hour. For Wednesday, a 30% chance of showers and thunderstorms before 1, partly sunny, highs near 92. It will be a bit breezy with a south-southwesterly wind at 15 to 20 miles per hour. And Wednesday night, a chance of showers and thunderstorms, mostly cloudy, lows of 72. For more on your weather, log online to northwestiowanow.com.

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1: Taking cover. Good morning, I'm Gordon Deal, along with Nicole Murray on this Tuesday, June 30th. Glad you could be with us. Here's what's up this hour.
2: A heat dome targeting the eastern two-thirds of the country means more than 200 million people face extreme heat this week.
1: The Supreme Court today will hand down rulings on birthright citizenship and transgender athletes.
2: It's not clear when or where negotiators for the U.S. and Iran may discuss a peace proposal.
1: And how are arenas like Levi's Stadium turn soccer's greed into a marketing windfall.
3: You know, it's a great marketing story for Levi's because it really communicates the power of having a logo that is recognizable even when the text is removed. That, for marketers, is the holy grail.
1: Katie Dayton at the Wall Street Journal on how brands unaffiliated with the FIFA World Cup got more exposure than anticipated. The Supreme Court is churning out its final decisions for its current term. The justices yesterday upheld state laws that count mailed-in ballots if they're postmarked by Election Day but arrive a few days afterward. In a 5-4 decision, the High Court ruled against the Republican National Committee, which argued that ballots must be in the possession of election officials by Election Day. Reaction from President Trump.
4: The ruling, which a lot of people were waiting for, that was a ruling that was... I think it was very detrimental to honest elections.
1: In another decision, the nation's highest court rejected President Trump's bid to fire Federal Reserve Governor Lisa Cook without meaningful legal scrutiny, reaffirming the central bank's long-standing insulation from presidential control. But in a second decision, the court gave Trump free rein to fire officials at other independent agencies for any reason. Today, the Supreme Court at 10 a.m. Eastern Time will hand down decisions on birthright citizenship and a ban on transgender athletes. It's still unclear whether the U.S. and Iran will meet for peace talks in Qatar this week. Iran now says no meeting had been scheduled after both sides exchanged strikes over the weekend, testing their fragile ceasefire. President Trump is sending his son-in-law, Jared Kushner, and his envoy, Steve Witkoff, to Doha to lead the negotiating team, while Iran is sending its technical delegation to Qatar this week. A foreign ministry spokesman said this had no relation to the Americans' visit and no talks between the two sides were scheduled. White House spokeswoman Caroline Levitt.
5: Iran has requested a meeting this week, so Special Envoy Witkoff and Jared Kushner will be flying to Doha for high-level meetings this week as we continue to discuss the memorandum of understanding. On the sidelines of those high-level talks will be the technical talks.
1: Meanwhile, an estimate from Moody's Analytics chief economist Mark Zandi finds the Iran war has cost Americans roughly $1,000 per household in higher fuel, food, and other expenses since the start of the conflict in February. Separately, Iran said yesterday that it alone will undertake the process of removing mines from the Strait of Hormuz. Inside the White House, the plan is to move on from the war in Iran and focus on the domestic issues that polls show matter most to voters. It's proving hard to do. It's a story by Alex Gangitano, White House reporter at Politico. Alex, explain.
6: That's right. Yeah. Last week when the White House had Vice President Vance had come back from talks in Switzerland and they were ready to say, this is all going well. This is a win for us. Now let's talk about something else. And the economy is, of course, what Republicans, those incumbents want them to be talking about. They want answers for their voters when they're campaigning out in the state. So trying to reframe that. But it is a really tricky position. First of all, the president does still talk about Iran as much as I think the people around him are ready to have him talk about other things. But he does still have to defend it. They're still selling this peace plan. They're selling the fact that just last Friday there were more strikes that were retaliatory. But, you know, they have to say, well, we're still in this ceasefire position and whatever it is because, and, you know, that this is a win for us. While we've seen some conversation, even amongst fellow Trump supporters, fellow MAGA Republicans, that they don't think this is enough for a win for the administration with Iran. So it's a complicated phase they're in right now between selling how successful they think these talks were and also wanting to move forward and talk about other issues.
1: How problematic is it, Alex, that there seem to be these conflicting accounts on what's contained in the agreement between the U.S. and Iran.
6: Yeah, I think that's a main thing that people, it opens up people's criticism a lot, that there isn't a very super clear, concise understanding of what exactly is in this and what was exactly agreed to. And I think that's part of why the White House has been so defensive, but they've been, if you look on, you know, X, there's a lot of people defending the White House, whether inside of the White House or allies that are around the president and the vice president, and they defend these Iran talks on a very broad basis of just, this was a win, Iran won't have a nuclear weapon, no other president would have done this that we were able to, and it was worth it, oil prices are coming down now. And it doesn't get into the real specifics, and I think that's a lot of their challenge too, is how much do they want to get into the specifics, how much do they feel safe going into the specifics without things falling apart as we're in this kind of 60-day period after the MOU came out?
1: We're speaking with Alex Gangitano, White House reporter at Politico. The story is called White House Hopes to Pivot Back to Economy. How so regarding the economy? What's the messaging here the White House is going to push?
6: Yeah, so there's been a big kind of plot twist last week that changes this a bit, because part of what they're messaging on the economy was this housing bill that they were saying, at least this is one win on affordability that we have, is this big housing bill that the administration helped push through Congress passed. Now, last week, the president actually veered in a very surprising way and said, I'm not actually going to sign this bill until the SAVE Act passes. So they are kind of in a scrambling mode. And the SAVE Act is the big elections bill that looks at mail-in ballots and other kind of election integrity thing that the president's really focused on. And so, while they want to veer towards talking about the economy, the president doesn't always make this easy for them. There's not a ton of things besides the one big beautiful bill where they can talk about no tax on tips and issues like that. The president doesn't always make it easy with how focused he is on things like this election integrity bill to give them these other wins, like this housing bill that he was supposed to sign and he still hasn't yet.
1: You referenced in your story the precarious position for President Trump and Vice President Vance in all of this. Explain that.
6: Yeah, it's a position that they both are kind of trying to leverage. How can this be a success for us? I think the president, of course, this was a big gamble for him, even going into Iran and saying, you know, it's worth it. It's worth having spending the money and spending, you know, the troops' time and lives to go into this so that Iran can have a nuclear weapon. And we're, you know, working with Israel on this. And meanwhile, Vance, of course, as vice president, always, you know, vice presidents always have political aspirations to become president. That's safe to say. And he has to look at his own foreign policy chops as, is this a position that I want to be tied to the war in Iran, or do I want to be tied to the peacemaking, tied to the fact that I got to go to Switzerland and sign these things that go towards peace with Iran, and how will this turn out so Vance can come out as someone who didn't cause this war but helped end it? And so it's a tough, really tough position for him.
1: Thanks, Alex. Alex Gangitano, White House reporter at Politico. By the way, make sure to check out a podcast of today's show, full of stories you won't hear this hour. 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
1: Thanks for being with us. It will soon feel uncomfortably warm if it doesn't already. A long and dangerous heat wave will blast a large chunk of the country this week, worsened by the high humidity. A heat dome is expected to build over the eastern two-thirds of the country, from New York City right to Washington, D.C., expected to set record highs of at least 100 degrees. Extreme heat warnings are in effect for major cities, including Nashville, St. Louis, Cincinnati, Kansas City, Des Moines, Chicago, Detroit. Temps over 100 degrees expected through Saturday. Chicago Mayor Brandon Johnson.
2: This is the time to check in on our neighbors, especially elderly neighbors or those with disabilities or health challenges. Let's do what Chicagoans do best. Let's look out for one another.
1: Southern cities, including Dallas, Little Rock, and Memphis, will also see dangerously high temps. Weather.com says at least 230 million people in the U.S., about two-thirds of us, could be exposed to extreme heat that could lead to health issues. 20 minutes now after the hour on This Morning, America's First News. Here's Nicole Murray.
3: And now, the three big things you need to know. Number one.
4: The Supreme Court has ruled that states can count mail-in ballots that are postmarked by Election Day but arrive a few days afterward. House Minority Leader Hakeem Jeffries.
5: Voting by mail has never been a partisan issue until Donald Trump decided to peddle conspiracy theories related to his own failures to win back in 2020.
4: Meanwhile, the Supreme Court also rejected President Trump's bid to fire Federal Reserve Governor Lisa Cook without meaningful legal scrutiny. The highest court will hand down all its remaining opinions from this term today.
3: Number two.
4: U.S. officials say Iranian and U.S. negotiating teams are due in Doha today to continue peace talks. President Trump speaking with reporters.
6: But we're doing very well on that front. But the meeting in Doha is going to be perhaps important, perhaps not. We're going to find out.
4: However, Tehran said no meeting has been scheduled. Meanwhile, Israeli Defense Minister Israel Katz said the country could find itself at war with Iran within 2 days if Tehran fires missiles at Israeli territory.
3: Number three.
4: Russian officials say that Moscow came under a drone attack overnight, with its air defenses shooting down more than 60 drones. No injuries have been reported. A Tesla has crashed into the outdoor dining area of an urban cafe in Simi Valley, California, killing one person and injuring five others. Police said yesterday's crash does not appear to have been intentional. The Detroit Lions have released cornerback Terrion Arnold. The news came hours after a hearing to address Arnold's arrest last week on charges alleging he orchestrated a kidnapping in which three men were robbed and beaten at gunpoint. President Trump says he will nominate Keith Sonderling to lead the Department of Labor permanently. Sonderling was elevated to the role on a temporary basis after Secretary of Labor Lori Chavez de Remer left the position in April. A new trend in dating, it's called chalance, and it's the opposite of nonchalance. These types of daters take action and are not afraid of texting first or being transparent.
1: Yeah, that's it. Life's too short. If you like the girl, text her. Don't play these games, you know. I don't wait 2 days and to see how it plays out. No.
4: I get this mentality, but I've tried it. I've been direct, and it's not working.
1: No, you're a nonchalanter.
4: No, I'm not.
1: You like to play the games.
4: Not the games.
1: Yeah, no, you play games.
4: It's not games. It's just it doesn't go from zero to 100 overnight. That's all.
1: 22 minutes after the hour.
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0: Thanks for being with us. The public health epidemic of loneliness is costing nearly $7 billion in Medicare spending each year and is impacting health significantly. Now, Congress wants to do something about it. Here's this morning's Mike Gavin.
1: We're speaking with Jessica Hall, retirement reporter at MarketWatch. Her story, the loneliness crisis has gotten so bad that lawmakers are ready to spend millions of dollars to fight it. So, Jessica, some are saying now that loneliness is as dangerous to our bodies as smoking and obesity. What are some of the experts saying about this?
2: Basically, older adults are vulnerable to loneliness because they face often the loss of a loved one or a caretaker. They have often diminished mobility or limited access to transportation, and they are feeling isolated and alone. And this is creating health problems. And it's not just older adults, but it's especially, we see it among older people significantly.
1: So now Congress is trying to step in here to help. What is currently being proposed?
2: Well, there's two bills being proposed. One would provide funding for community organizations that help with social connections among older adults and people with disabilities. And then there's another one that would provide some funding for creating a permanent office in the White House of Social Connection Policy Office. And it would also fund research into the CDC to investigate social isolation and loneliness. And it would put some money behind it so that there would actually be some funding to tackle this problem.
1: So why is it so much harder for older adults to make and maintain friendships?
2: Some of it is the isolation that they face when they have limited mobility, like they can't get around as easily as they once could. They've lost loved ones that are taking care of them or loved ones that family and friends, and they are basically, transportation is also a big problem for older adults because people are probably not driving as much as they once were. And so it's harder and harder to see your loved ones, even if they're still around you and still alive. It's harder to get to them. And so people are lonely and isolated.
1: Speaking with Jessica Hall, retirement reporter at MarketWatch, her story, the loneliness crisis has gotten so bad that lawmakers are ready to spend millions of dollars to fight it. So this isn't the first time that Washington has tried to combat loneliness, is it?
2: No, Senator Murphy put a proposal out in 2023 after the Surgeon General declared loneliness a public health epidemic. And unfortunately, that bill didn't really go anywhere. So they're trying again with a different tactic and kind of reintroducing one of the bills from before. So so hopefully this will go somewhere this time, but it's at least it's elevating the discussion. That's what people are saying.
1: And as is pointed out in your story, not only is loneliness bad for your health, it can also be costly. Talk about that a little bit.
2: Yeah, it leads to about $6.7 billion in excess Medicare spending every year, largely due to hospital and nursing home stays, basically emergency room visits. People who are lonely have worse health, and so they end up costing more in healthcare, and it weighs on the Medicare's budget, which is already stretched thin, and it's a lot of extra spending, and a lot of it's tied to social isolation.
0: It's MarketWatch retirement reporter Jessica Hall with this morning's Mike Gavin. 30 minutes now after the hour on This Morning, America's First News.

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4: News. I'm Sherry Preston. The final decisions from the Supreme Court's term due today, including a ruling on President Trump's order limiting birthright citizenship. Dangerous heat settling in across large parts of the eastern half of the country. Here's ABC meteorologist Lee Goldberg.
5: The heat's peaking over the Midwest right now. There are ridge-riding thunderstorms across the upper lakes. We have heat alerts from Kansas to Maine. It'll be triple digits again in Chicago and Green Bay, feeling like 105 to 110. The heat gets to the East Coast on Wednesday. Large swath of the I-95 corridor on Wednesday. It'll be 100 in Detroit and D.C., and near 100 in Philly and New York by Thursday and potentially into Friday. This peaks on Thursday and Friday, but less extreme heat could mean more thunderstorms for the 4th right here in New York.
4: Both the U.S. and Iran say delegations are heading to Qatar this week, but Iran is still saying there are no agreements for any meetings. President Trump says they're supposed to meet today. Prosecutors in Monaco say a person who set off an explosion has fled to France, a Ukrainian oligarch among those hurt. This is ABC News.
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0: Taking the day's information and helping you make sense of it all. We're here for you every morning. 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
1: Glad you're with us. Welcome into Tuesday, June 30th. Gordon Deal with Nicole Murray. Some of our top stories and headlines. The Supreme Court today will hand down decisions on birthright citizenship and transgender athletes. A JetBlue pilot en route from Las Vegas reported hitting a drone at 3,000 feet as it approached Kennedy Airport in New York City. No reports of damage. Another record high close for the Dow. The NASDAQ bounced by 2%. NBC Universal splitting from Comcast. The Germans and the Dutch sent home from the World Cup. And the cop in Arizona who saved the summer for some middle school kids. That story in about 20 minutes. 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FIFA wanted nothing to do with the naming rights of stadiums that are hosting World Cup games in the U.S., but as Levi's, Lumen, and others went into hiding during the World Cup, they wound up getting more exposure. It's a story by Katie Dayton, reporter at the Wall Street Journal. Katie set this up.
2: So FIFA for the World Cup basically told all stadium sponsors of existing stadiums in the US that they had to get rid of their branding unless they were a sponsor of FIFA. So this is all to do with the millions, the billions of dollars, I should say, that goes into FIFA marketing rights. So basically, FIFA doesn't want a Levi's or a MetLife to get lots of airtime when it hasn't given them any money while the World Cup is going on. But what happened was the cover-up, the physical cover-ups of these logos at stadiums, some were, you know, not done perhaps in the most effective way, and that sort of became a bit of a joke that a lot of these brands ran with and created huge marketing campaigns that ended up getting them more attention than they would have got had their logos not even been covered up in the first place.
1: Jeez. All right, so Levi's Stadium in Santa Clara, California, Exhibit A. What did they do here?
2: Levi's, I think, is the most egregious example of this. So, and also, it's worth pointing out that these brands had nothing to do with how their signs were covered up. This was all negotiated with FIFA and the stadiums and the cities that were hosting the World Cup. So whoever was in charge of covering up the big Levi's logos, of which there are four very, very big ones at the Santa Clara Stadium, they just sort of draped this fabric across the logo and it kind of stuck to the 3D element of said logo. And you can basically see right through it. And the logo itself is, of course, fairly iconic. It has that kind of jean pants pocket design, which is very iconic and very recognizable for a lot of people. And with this example, you can basically see through the cloth. So they noticed this. I think it began with a fun little Instagram story, which said something like, "They'll never know it's us," sort of playing into what people were saying online. And then that blew up and it really became a joke that Levi's played into, and they changed their logo on their social media accounts to this covered up, quote unquote, picture of their sign. And then they started covering up all the signs across the world. And, you know, it's a great marketing story for Levi's because it really communicates the power of having a logo that is recognizable even when the text is removed.
1: Yeah.
2: That, for marketers, is the holy grail.
1: I mean, even on Google Maps, right, or Apple Maps, these stadiums now appear different.
2: Yeah, they really took this very seriously. And what the CMO of MetLife said to me when we spoke about this was his first reaction to the news that it wouldn't be called the MetLife Stadium for 6 weeks was, well, what are people going to put into their GPS when they're looking for it? Now, Google and Apple Maps are smart enough to know that if you type that in, it will understand what where you're trying to go. Mm-hmm. But otherwise, it's gone down from that, you know, like what you Google, what comes up when you Google MetLife, to, you know, even the Kimberly Clark logos on the soap dispensers in some stadiums were covered up because Kimberly Clark doesn't pay FIFA any money.
1: Wow.
2: So this is the kind of thing, these small cover-up logos throughout the stadiums that aren't the big title name sponsors. I think that's what's turned this story from, you know, a story of everyday corporate dealings to, okay, this is kind of absurd in terms of what is being covered up and the lengths that these contractors went to make sure that no logo of a FIFA, of a non-FIFA sponsor was available to see if you were visiting for a World Cup game.
1: Yeah, we're speaking with Katie Dayton, reporter for CMO Today at the Wall Street Journal. The story is called FIFA Told Stadium Sponsors to Get Lost. They spun it into marketing gold. Finish up with Lumen Technologies and what it did in Seattle.
2: I feel Lumen was one of the first companies to realize that, you know, this might be kind of a funny story for them to play into as opposed to pretend it wasn't happening. They got their CMO and they just put him in a fun little video where he was seen going around the stadium, you know, pretending to take all these signs down. They did another very funny one of a lawyer trying to going around Seattle and basically censoring anyone that says the word Lumen for the ongoing length of the World Cup.
1: It's good stuff. Thanks, Katie. Katie Dayton, reporter at the Wall Street Journal. Make sure to check out a podcast of today's show, by the way. 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Coming up next, when pretending to be cops in your black SUV goes terribly wrong.
3: 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Now, seeing my grandson out on the water, it means everything to me. 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

0: Thanks for spending time with us. Welcome to the final day of June. It's time now for the mic drop with This Morning's Mike Gavin.
1: Good morning. Well, we have a couple stories of vehicular hijinks to talk about today. Let's start with a very relatable everyday annoyance. A Reddit user went viral after posting a picture of what happened to them while parked in a parking lot. The pic shows their car situated neatly between the two yellow lines. Meanwhile, while they were gone, another car pulled in and parked nearly on top of them with what looks to be no more than a half of an inch separating their wheel wells, preventing the owner of the first car from entering on the driver's side. Thousands of commenters had thoughts and theories. Some thought that there was no way this could not have been intentional, wondering what the Redditor must have done to annoy the other driver so much. Others had mixed feelings, sympathizing with the driver's plight, but also praising the encroacher for a masterful job of parking so close without colliding.
0: Yeah, I just want to say, apologies. It was my mother-in-law.
1: Oh, yeah. Is this how she rolls when she goes out to shopping?
0: Yeah.
1: just kind of pulling in, not really paying attention to parking spots.
0: The lines, they're merely a suggestion.
1: I see.
0: The lines in a parking space.
1: Yeah.
0: She called me yesterday. She's running groceries yesterday, fresh out of like yet another hospital stay and stint in physical rehab. Calls me after getting some groceries. I'm stuck in the grocery store parking lot. The car won't move.
1: So
0: the parking brake is on.
1: Okay.
0: And she can't figure out why, one, she hit the parking brake in the first place,
1: right,
0: and two, how to release it.
1: Oh, boy.
0: And now talking to her over the phone or via FaceTime is, let's say, a little challenging at times.
1: Yes.
0: So we were able to remedy the situation by me coaching her over the phone, but
1: I mean, yeah.
0: That is why I'm blaming her for this particular incident that you've referenced here. I'm just going to pile on to her today.
1: I mean, this could have been her. We don't know. She might. Who knows where she was yesterday,
0: yep,
1: right? She

0: vehicles. Authorities said a black Chevy Suburban appeared to attempt a traffic stop by activating red and blue emergency lights while following one of their undercover cars. Deputies then turned the tables, conducting a traffic stop on the fake cops, which was captured on body camera video. A 46-year-old was arrested and charged with false personation, unlawful use of a blue light, and possession of a firearm during the commission of a felony.
1: 46 years old.
0: Yes. Yeah. Just, I don't know why. I didn't see, in the video, it didn't seem like they got to the point where they like found out why he was doing this. They were just like, hey, how's it going, guys?
1: Yeah.
0: And they just arrested him.
1: He stepped out of the car, put his hands behind his back, and off he went. There was no protest or explanation. Nothing.
0: Another day in the life of a 46-year-old in Florida, I guess. I don't know.
1: Thank you, Mike. 13 minutes now in front of the hour. What's it gonna do when they
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1: Pleasure with the nation's 250th birthday. Honest, the Better Business Bureau is warning consumers to be cautious when shopping for commemorative merch. For example, the U.S. Mint is producing official coins to mark the semi-quincentennial, but BBP officials say scammers are

0: capitalizing. Beware, counterfeit coins are often lightweight souvenir tokens that are poorly engraved with incorrect dates or designs. Also be mindful of fake checks. A national campaign called Give Forth aims to make July 4 the biggest single day of charitable giving in U.S. history. Criminals want to hijack that too. So check the charity's website for misspellings and look it up on .org. See if it's legit. And if you're heading to fireworks shows or festivals, you should also watch out for event and parking scams. 8 minutes now in front of the hour on this morning. Once again, here's Nicole Murray.
1: And now, the three big things you need to know. Number one.
2: The Supreme Court has ruled that officials may count mail-in ballots that arrive after Election Day if they were postmarked beforehand. House Minority Leader Hakeem Jeffries.
3: Donald Trump has decided that they're trying to cheat win. The Supreme Court dealt a big blow to Donald Trump's scheme to rig the midterm elections.
2: Meanwhile, the Supreme Court also declined to take up an appeal from President Trump over the verdict, finding that he sexually abused and defamed writer E. Jean Carroll. The highest court will hand down all its remaining opinions from this term today.
1: Number two.
2: The National Weather Service says that a dangerous heat wave will intensify across most of the central and eastern United States this week. National Weather Service meteorologist Michael Bardot.
4: Heat index value overnight will probably only dip below the 90-degree mark for 6 to maybe 8 hours overnight. So the recovery is minimal, and that's what takes the toll.
2: Roughly two-thirds of the U.S. population could be exposed to extreme heat.
1: Number three.
2: A 39-year-old Florida woman has died after an alligator bit off one of her arms and mauled the other at a state park near Orlando. Florida Fish and Wildlife spokesman Chad Weber said DNA from two alligators in the area have been harvested to determine which one attacked her.
5: We have harvested two that were in the area. One was 12 foot, the other one was 13 foot.
2: In other news, a weekend of dangerous heat and strong winds spurred the growth of wildfires across the West. Officials say that as of yesterday morning, personnel were battling 79 fires total across Utah, Arizona, Colorado, Wyoming, and New Mexico. House Speaker Mike Johnson has laid out a plan to attach the Save America Act to the roughly $1.1 trillion defense spending bill.
6: The only way to get that to the president's desk, we've been shown many times, is to put it on a reconciliation bill. So that is in process. We have a plan to do that, to tie it, to reconcile the
2: And finally, California has just passed a new law banning streaming platforms from playing ads louder than the content viewers are watching. The new rule goes into effect tomorrow.
0: Yeah, I was thinking, isn't this already on the books? It is, but it's for like cable,
2: right,
0: broadcast, and what, satellite TV, not for streaming. So California,
2: good job
0: getting it done.
2: Yeah, I jump when those ads are crazy loud.
0: Save our ears. 6 minutes in front of the hour.
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5: To rent out an entire movie theater so 144 7th and 8th graders in Greenway Middle School's After the Bell Summer Program could enjoy a private showing of Toy Story 5, complete with popcorn, candy, and drinks. The theater rental cost just under $2,000. Revia spent two decades in law enforcement. It's not the first time he's opened his wallet for something like this. Last year, Revia spent more than $3,000 out of his own pocket to take students to Hurricane Harbor. By the way, he also runs a charity called Put on the Cape, a foundation for hope, which he founded after serving as a child crimes detective. That'll do it for this hour. For Nicole Murray and Mike Gavin, I'm Gordon Deal. Thanks for listening to This Morning, America's First News.

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1: From ABC News, I'm Sherry Preston. The entire eastern half of the country is either sweltering right now or will be by the end of the week.
2: More than 100 million Americans are in the path of extreme heat this week, from the Midwest to the East Coast. Chicago is warning people to stay indoors and take advantage of cooling centers as the heat is beginning to set in.
1: ABC's Alex Stone. It'll be setting in along the Mid-Atlantic beginning tomorrow. Big cities including New York, Philadelphia, and Boston all expecting heat index readings of 100 degrees or more for several days. The Supreme Court today is expected to hand down rulings on transgender girls in sports and birthright citizenship. On Monday, the High Court delivered several decisions, including one upholding a Mississippi law that says ballots postmarked by Election Day but received up to 5 days later can still be counted. ABC legal contributor James Sample with more on why that's important to each political party.
3: Since 2020, mail-in ballots have tended to lean Democratic. That is a change from the historical norms, and it's a change that's driven largely by Donald Trump persuading his supporters not to engage in mail-in balloting. And so we've become familiar with the so-called blue shift. As the mail-in ballots are counted, the votes have tended to tilt more and more Democratic.
1: Hope is fading in the search for any survivors who might be alive in Venezuela following the earthquake. ABC's James Longman reporting from La Guaira State near the epicenter.
4: We saw, you know, the streets, basically, it feels like the concrete on the roads is all kind of wavy. It's like they've been ripped up like carpets and put back down again. Massive cracks along the street. One tall building we saw, which was essentially split in half. Such was the force of this double earthquake.
1: Qatar's foreign ministry is saying just now that Jared Kushner and Steve Witkoff are in Doha, but will not engage directly in meetings with Iranian officials. The two will meet with mediators instead. This is ABC News.
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9: Good morning, Jerns Bauer at the KICD News Desk. Here's what's happening in Northwest Iowa now. A Storm Lake man has pled guilty to a drunk charge here in Iowa and faces multiple felony charges in South Dakota. Storm Lake police say their investigation began May 19th after they were alerted to a video in which a man claimed that he had killed someone in Sioux Falls. Court records allege they have footage showing 23-year-old Jafet Almendarez repeatedly striking an unresponsive man. Investigators say the person in the video referred to himself as Fetty, which they later connected to Almendarez. Despite the claims made in the video, the victim survived. He later contacted authorities, reporting that someone had forced entry into his hotel room. The victim told officers he doesn't remember what happened after the suspect entered. Investigators believe the assault occurred at the Econo Lodge on North Cliff Avenue in Sioux Falls, where staff reported finding a blood-stained pillow. Almendarez was later arrested at a bar on the 700 block of Lake Avenue in Storm Lake on a warrant out of Minnehaha County, South Dakota. Officers say they found marijuana in his possession. Search warrant executed at the jail led to the seizure of clothing and a cell phone. On June 22nd, Almendarez pled guilty to possession of a controlled substance here in Iowa. In South Dakota, he still faces multiple felony charges, including first-degree burglary causing physical harm, first-degree burglary, two counts of aggravated assault, second-degree robbery, and grand theft from a person. Your Vista County Attorney's Office has released its monthly summary of criminal dispositions for May. The report shows alcohol and drug-related offenses made up a significant share of the cases. Five individuals were convicted of first offense OWI. Additional convictions for repeat offenses. Drug cases included a felony conviction for possession with the intent to deliver marijuana and several possession charges. Assault cases also a key part of the docket, including incidents involving bodily injury, a dangerous weapon, and three domestic abuse assaults causing injury. Traffic violations included seven convictions for driving with a denied or revoked license, along with cases involving driving while barred and eluding law enforcement. The report also notes several deferred judgments for offenses ranging from assault and drug possession to theft. Anthony Gonzalez says that a new state law that will tighten Iowa's bail rules on Wednesday is already changing procedures here at the Clay County Jail.
5: Sheriff Chris Raveling provided general updates, noting the jail population has increased in recent weeks. The increase comes as part of the 2026 Tough on Crime Bail and Bond Reform Law, tied to House File 2505 and Senate File 2399, signed by Governor Kim Reynolds on June 2nd.
10: I'm really not to get into huge into the details because it's kind of got lots of details in it, but magistrates now will, it's mandatory they'll have to give bond to people that are arrested. They cannot just release them on their own recognizance. Unless there's some type of a major medical issue, then they can go to like to a hospital and then they have to come right back to jail.
5: Raveling says the change is resulting in more people being held in custody while awaiting court proceedings, which could lead to higher inmate counts.
10: We've had five in jail for the last 6 to 8 months. Now we're at pushing 15 to 20. So our numbers are probably going to start holding at that 20 range. So our numbers are going to go way up.
5: The higher population is also expected to increase costs for the county.
10: Our meal costs will go up. You know, we're going to use more water, and like those things are all going to show. We could see the rise in medical and dental, like so all those services with this new law change could impact the county.
5: The Clay County Sheriff's Office is also working to address staffing needs at the jail. The department is currently advertising for additional jailers and has extended an offer to a potential hire while dealing with a recent vacancy. Supervisors acknowledged the expected financial impact and said the county may need to adjust how existing resources are used to handle a potential increase in inmates.
9: The Estherville-Lincoln Central School Board is down one member. Flor Hernandez tendered her resignation last week. School Board met in special session Thursday and decided to fill that vacancy with an appointment. Interested residents who are eligible electors in the district encouraged to apply. Applications will be accepted through noon on July 10th. And then the board anticipates making its appointment at its regular meeting coming up on July 15th. Applications should be submitted to the central office at 1814 7th Avenue South. Some of the lowest unemployment rates in the state of Iowa for the month of May are right here in Northwest Iowa. Osceola, in fact, was the lowest at 1.8%. That's up 0.3% from April, but down 0.5% from May of last year. Osceola and Cherokee counties checked in at 2% even. Osceola was up 0.2% for the month, down 0.6% year over year. Cherokee was up 0.1% for the month and down 0.4% from a year ago. Unemployment in Palo Alto County in May was 2.1%, up 0.1% for the month, down 0.5% for the year. Buena Vista County at 2.4%, down 0.3% for the month and 0.5% for the year. Clay County unemployment was 2.5%, up 0.3% for the month and down 0.6% for May of 2025. Dickinson County at 2.6%, up 0.3% for the month, down 0.2% year over year. The unemployment rate in Pocahontas County stood at 2.9%, up 0.5% from April, but down 0.4% from May of 2025. And Emmett County had the region's highest unemployment rate at 3.1%, up 0.4% from the prior month and even with last year. And the Clay County Fair has announced the entertainment lineup for its new Fair to Fork Market stage at the 2026 Fair. Stage is located near the Big Iron Barn and serves as the centerpiece of the Fair to Fork Market, featuring local growers, makers, and producers. Opening day, September 12th, will feature Iowa Great Lakes area singer-songwriter Gavin Erickson. Southwest Minnesota country artist Kayla Daniels will perform September 13th through the 15th, followed by the William Lawson Band September 16th through the 18th with a mix of bluegrass and country. Closing out the stage lineup September 19th and 20th, LD3, known for country, classic rock, and originals. All of those acts perform multiple times daily. This week's show at the Okoboji Summer Theater in Okoboji is Murder on the Links. It's a comedy mystery featuring six actors. The staff at Okoboji Summer Theater wanted us to let you know that discount ticket books are still on sale through July 7th. That's the latest from the KICD News Desk this morning. All of our news can be accessed online anytime at NorthwestIowaNow.com or at BigCountry1077.com. 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
13: Past 6 o'clock, Big Country 107.7. And thunderstorms that move through the early morning hours. A lot of folks still dealing with some power outages this morning. We were out with for about half hour, 45 minutes in our neck of the woods in the early morning hours. The biggest stuff seems to be Osceola County. We had reports last evening, Patrick Hazlett, here in the early morning hours, of 105 mile an hour wind gust for Melvin area. May City Fire Department mentioned that there was lots of tree branches down and the like as well in that area, and lots of power outages. And so May City Fire Department posting, be careful here this morning as we take a look at things as the sun comes up. But a lot of the issues in the Osceola County area, even throughout the immediate broadcast area, we drove through some tree branches that are down as well. So as we take a look at what happened overnight hours, we'll take a look at trees and crops with the radar indicated another 70 plus mile an hour wind gusts northeast of Sheldon at about 2 o'clock in the morning. So we'll start to take a look at rain, and I gotta think they dumped it. So I'm gonna take a look at what we've got. I only dumped 400s out of the rain gauge here at the studios in Spencer, but I didn't see where it was last dumped. So I'm still working on that here this morning. Did receive 7,500s in Sioux Valley in an area where they lost the roof of a machine shed due to those winds and the thunderstorms in the early morning hours as well. Today, after we get a few more showers out of here and you take a look at a line that's still south of Cherokee that diagonals right on through Spencer on up to Estherville into southern Minnesota. It's not a very wide band left anymore, but it's still got some good rain showers in it. We'll eventually see a mostly sunny sky. Chance of showers and thunderstorms this morning and a high today in the lower 90s. We'll look at southwesterly winds about 5 to 10. Not quite as gusty as they were yesterday. Partly cloudy tonight, and it sounds like we could do it all over again with a chance of showers and thunderstorms after midnight, humid, and a low around 70. Wednesday, chance of showers and thunderstorms. Humid, a high around 90. Your rain chance at 70% on Wednesday. Clouds Wednesday night with a chance of showers in the evening. Slight chance of a thunderstorm after midnight. Humid, upper 60s for the overnight low. Thursday, sunny. Guess what? Chance of showers and thunderstorms in the afternoon. Humid and a high around 90. Thursday night, showers and a chance of thunderstorms and a low of 70. Your percentage of rain on Thursday night bumped up to 80%. Friday, mostly sunny, low 90s with the heat index value in the upper 90s. Should be clear Friday night for the most part. Maybe some showers after midnight and a low around 70. And for the 4th of July, cloudy, chance of showers and thunderstorms in the morning, sunny in the afternoon, upper 80s for the daytime high. Yesterday made it to 92, record high for this date, 104 in 1933, the record low, 43 in 1924. Right now here in Spencer, our temperature reading here this morning, we have light rain showers or some sprinkles here and a temperature reading of 68 degrees.

0: A Little Baggage with Kelsey Ballerini, Big Country 107.7. Good morning. Happy Tuesday, 21 past 6 on your Tuesday morning as sun is coming up and a lot of folks are assessing damage out of doors, whether it be crops or buildings or tree branches and limbs, as we had some pretty excessive winds come through the broadcast area last evening. So we'll be gathering some information throughout the day. And if you have anything to share, don't hesitate to let us know, whether it be rainfall amounts or any damage in your area. We know a few folks are still dealing with some power outages in our broadcast area as well. Today, the 30th day of June, is Social Media Day. To recognize and celebrate social media's impact is both good and evil, in my opinion. It's also National Outfit of the Day Day today. It's a day you're encouraged to develop your own personal style and celebrate what makes you feel good about yourself. For George Bauer, it's called National Whatever Outfit is in the Top Dresser of His Drawer. That's what he chose for the day. And it is International Joke Day today. So I guess I have to have a story with some international flair today. Okay, so a man and his wife and his mother-in-law, they went on vacation to the Holy Land. And while they're there, the mother-in-law passes away. The undertaker tells him, he says, you can have her shipped home for $5,000, or you can bury her right here in the Holy Land, $250. The guy thinks about it for a while, and he says, nope, I'm going to have her shipped home. The undertaker says, why? Why would you spend $5,000 to ship your mother-in-law home when you could have a wonderful burial right here and only spend $250? The guy says, a man died 2,000 years ago. He was buried here, and 3 days later, he rose from the dead. I'm not taking that chance.
1: The second quarter comes to a close today, and with it, release of final planted acres and quarterly grain stocks. I'm Mark Oppel. Today's bottom line report. In March, USDA placed corn acres 95.3 million. Now, we expect a number at or just below 95 million today. Planters rolled nearly nonstop, especially in that southern belt early in the season, resulting in a few more soybean acres. Planted acres look to be 85 million versus 84.7 in March. All wheat should remain near the same at 43.8 million. Weather is turning hotter and drier in early July. No surprise there, perhaps. But the million-dollar question, as always, how long? 2 weeks or 2 months? Right now, plenty of subsoil moisture, so producers and traders not putting a lot of weather premium at this point. This is the Bottom Line Report. December corn historically tops 7 to 10 days before the 4th of July, or 7 to 10 days after. That would mean $4.50 might be the best producers can hope for unless hot weather continues. August is soybean month. We think a case can be made for November soybeans to challenge that $11.80 to $12 area. I'm Mark Oppold, wishing you a profitable day.
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0: I gotcha.
1: His name is Cooper Allen. It's called I Gotcha on Big Country 107.7. He's one of the great concerts that's going to be held at the park this summer. Cooper Allen will be there August 7th. This weekend's got a great lineup starting tomorrow night. 4th of July activities. No, I take that back. Starting on the 2nd. Whiskey Myers is on July 2nd. The Not Quite Brothers, July 3rd. And Saturday night, July 4th, is Raptor. Whiskey Myers is a ticketed show. You have to purchase tickets for that show. They're on sale now. The other shows for Friday and Saturday night are free there at Preservation Plaza. 68 degrees right now here in Spencer as rain showers continue to move on through the area. It is a line that starts down around Cherokee, diagonals right on through Spencer, Estherville, on up to Fairmont. Not a very wide line as we wrap things up from last evening in the early morning hours with those severe thunderstorms that rolled through. Wind seems to be the biggest issue. We did have a report of 105-mile wind. Radar reported that near the Melvin area, and so we're seeing several reports of damage and trees and that kind of good stuff in Osceola County here this morning. May City Fire Department even talked about watch yourself on the morning commute because there's lots of tree limbs down, and some areas are still dealing with those power outages. A 70-plus mile-an-hour wind gust was northeast of Sheldon at about 2 o'clock this morning as well. 7,500s in the rain gauge at Sioux Valley is what we got. And they had a roof off of a machine shed that is somewhere out in the field this morning. So we'll be assessing crop damage with those winds that came through as well. Today, mostly sunny, got a chance of showers and thunderstorms this morning. A high in the lower 90s. Southwesterly winds at around 5 to 10. Your rain chance at 40%. Tonight, partly cloudy in the evening, clouds, showers likely, and a chance of thunderstorms over midnight, and a low in the low 70-degree range, your rain chance at 70%, so we could do it all over again tonight. Chance of thunderstorms Wednesday, showers likely, humid, and a high around 90. Winds will be out of the south, 15 to 20, gusting to 30. Wednesday night, cloudy, showers, and a chance of thunderstorms in the evening. And lows will be in the upper 60s. We're going to continue that pattern right on to the weekend. So we'll talk more about that coming your way at 6:45. Right now here in Spencer, temperature reading is at 68 degrees. Spencer Tiger baseball softball action. They hosted Western Christian yesterday and both came home with wins. On the baseball field, it was the Tigers over Western Christian 6-5 in 10 innings. So great game there. Other baseball scores saw Newman Catholic beat Estherville Lincoln Central 11-1. Okoboji over Sheldon 16-0. Hinton defeating Harris Lake Park 10-0. It was South O'Brien over Hartley Melvin Sanborn 13-3. George Little Rock beat Sibley Ocheedon 8-0. It was West Bend Mallard over GTRA 15-10. And Pocahontas Area defeating Southeast Valley 10-8. In softball, Spencer over Western Christian 10-1. Sheldon beat Okoboji 12-5. Hinton over Harris Lake Park 13-2. It was South O'Brien over Hartley Melvin Sanborn 16-3. Other softball scores, Sibley O defeated George Little Rock 9-8. Newell Fonda beat GTRA 17-9. And it was Pocahontas Area over Southeast Valley 12-2. And in Major League Baseball action, Minnesota beat Houston 5-4. They face the Astros again tonight. You can hear that game on our sister station, News Radio 1240 KICD. 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

0: name is Megan Maroney. It's called 6 months Later, Big Country 107.7. I'll check weather in detail coming up next.
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0: Good morning. It is 6:45. Weather information being brought to today by Country Trailers. As sun comes up, a little bit of damage will be assessed throughout the broadcast area. Strong winds was the biggest issue with the round of thunderstorms that came through last evening. Osceola County up into southern Minnesota seems to be the strongest hit at this point in time that we can see here this morning. 70-plus wind mile per hour. 70 plus mile per hour winds reported in numerous locations. It was radar indicated, but Patrick posted that there was 105 mile per hour winds near the Melvin area. And like I said earlier, May City Fire Department was talking about being careful in the morning commute today as tree damage in several locations and power outages reported in several locations as well. So round one of thunderstorms rolled through the broadcast area and an opportunity to do it all over again. So we've got these showers that are just wrapping up here this morning, moving on through the broadcast area. That should give way to mostly sunny skies this afternoon and another hot day in store for us with a high today in the 90s. Some parts of the broadcast area will be in the extreme heat warning, and that would be Emmett, Palo Alto, Kossuth, and Pocahontas counties. So then tonight, we could do it all over again, upper 60s, low 70s. Thunderstorm chances could return in the overnight hours.

0: Wednesday night into Thursday morning. Thursday, isolated showers are possible in the morning. Highs still back in the low 90s. A chance of thunderstorms return into the evening hours. And yet again, a few storms could be severe. Main threats are the large hail and the damaging winds. Mostly sunny skies are forecast for Friday, and highs will be in the 90s. Possibility of some nighttime thunderstorms returning again, and the 4th of July going to be a warm one with highs in the low 90s. So keep tuned to the radio as we'll keep you up to date when those showers and thunderstorms move through. We'll be back with our forecast and current conditions after this from Country Trailers.
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0: Moving out here this morning, gradually becoming sunny and a high today of 93, west-southwesterly winds at around 10. And then we'll look at a 60% chance of showers and thunderstorms in the overnight hours. Increasing clouds, a low of 70. Best opportunity between like 4 and 5 a.m. for those thunderstorms. And then rain and thunderstorms early in the morning on Wednesday. And then gradual clearing. We'll see mostly sunny skies and a high around 90 tomorrow. Those southwesterly winds gusting as high as 25. Showers and a possible thunderstorm Wednesday night. We'll see a low of 67. Your precip chance at 80%. A 30% chance of showers Thursday afternoon, otherwise mostly sunny, 90 the high. Showers and a thunderstorm possible, a low of 70 on Thursday night. Your precip chance at 80%. Friday sunny, 91, a 60% chance of showers and thunderstorms Friday night, a low of 70. And for the 4th of July, 30% chance of afternoon showers, partly sunny, 89 the high. And showers likely in a possible thunderstorm Saturday night, and a low of 66. Yesterday made it to 92. Record high for this date, 104 in 1933. The record low, 43 in 1924. Right now here in Spencer, temperature reading this morning at 68 degrees.
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5: Good morning, George Bauer at the KICD Ag Business Desk. Here's what's happening in farm news now. I had an email waiting for me this morning from the National Corn Growers Association. They say that President Trump yesterday signed an executive order instituting a temporary suspension of countervailing duties applied to imported phosphate. National Corn Growers Association President Jed Bauer says this is such welcome news for corn farmers. Fertilizer represents one of the biggest expenses for farms every year. Only made

0: worse in recent years by actions of companies looking to further consolidate their control of the market. That statement says input prices generally have been incredibly high and are a major contributing factor to the profitability picture or lack thereof. Thank you, President Trump, for recognizing the economic outlook facing American farmers right now and taking steps to alleviate some of that pressure. Here's the crop report from the USDA. 67% of the nation's corn, good to excellent, down 1% from a week ago. 25% fair, down 1%. Poor to very poor, up 2%. Here in Iowa, 78% of the corn rated good to very good, up 1%. 17% fair, down 1%. 5% poor to very poor, same as a week ago. 9% of the nation's corn silking, up 4% from a week ago, 2% from last year, and 3% from average. Here in Iowa, 1% is now silking. Average is 2%. 65% of the nation's soybeans yesterday rated good to excellent, down 1% from a week ago. 27% fair, down 1%. 8% poor to very poor, up 2%. 68% of Iowa's soybean crop, good to excellent, down 6% from last week. 24% fair, up 4%. 8% now in the poor to very poor category, 2% more. 19% of the nation's soybeans setting pods, 10% more than a week ago, up 3% from a year ago. That's 4% above average. 18% here in Iowa, up 15%. 3% behind a year ago and 2% ahead of average. Tomorrow is the day officials from the United States, Canada, and Mexico are scheduled to finally sit down to discuss extending USMCA. Donald Trump says he wants to walk away.
1: I would rather not have the USMCA. We do better without an agreement. I would rather leave it unsigned. I'd rather have it terminated.
0: The former premier from Quebec sits on the U.S.-Canada Relations Board.
2: On the 1st of July, if there's no agreement on the revision, it just goes on for the next 10 years. If he chose not to renew it, what the agreement now says is that there would be a 6 months notice.
0: Erin McLaughlin is the senior international economist with the conference board. She says a termination notice might throw things to Congress, which Donald Trump probably does not want.
3: Canada and Mexico have said they want to re-up the agreement. The U.S. has not said that. I don't see any indication that there's going to be a withdrawal. I just see a reframing of what the agreement is.
0: The U.S. ambassador to Canada, Pete Hoekstra, thinks it's time for the leaders of our two nations to sit down.
4: I don't think we're anywhere close to announcing any type of a framework or an interim agreement. I really think it's in the hands now on our side, the president, and I'm assuming on the Canadian side, it will be the prime minister to determine what the next steps are.
0: We have been meeting with Mexican officials, Canada, not so much. And the American Farm Bureau Federation says the cost for a 4th of July cookout to feed 10 people will be $73.82 this year, up $2.90 from a year ago, a 4% increase. That's the highest it's been since they started keeping track 10 years ago. 2 pounds of hamburger, $14.06, up 5.5%. 2 pounds of chicken, $8.06, up 3.5%. 3 pounds of pork chops, $14.79, up 4.7% from a year ago. Pound of cheese, $3.60, up 1.7%. Hamburger buns, $2.53, up 7.7%. Pork and beans, $3.06, up 13.8%. Bag of potato chips, $4.76, down 0.8%. Half a gallon of ice cream, $5.99, up 5.3%. Or 2 pounds of strawberries at $5.27, up 12.4%. And 2.5 quarts of lemonade, $4.54, up 3.9%. That's the latest from the Ag Business Desk markets throughout the day. More farm news coming up at noon, including results this morning of the Anchorage Report.
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9: This is KICDFM Spencer, Iowa. Here's the guy that's opening up for the Clay County Fair. Happy birthday to Cole Swindell.

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1: From ABC News, I'm Sherry Preston. The Supreme Court is expected to deliver a couple more big decisions today, including a ruling on whether President Trump has the power to block the constitutional guarantee of birthright citizenship. Here's ABC's Karen Waugh.
2: Trump's order would deny automatic citizenship to children born in the U.S. to parents who are undocumented or only in the U.S. temporarily. Even some of the conservative justices seem skeptical of the Trump administration's case during arguments in the spring. Also today, the justices are set to rule on whether states can ban transgender girls from playing on girls' sports teams.
1: A federal judge in Washington, D.C. also hearing arguments today in a lawsuit filed against the Trump administration's ban on transgender service members. After President Trump said the Iranians had called him asking for more ceasefire talks, envoys Steve Witkoff and Jared Kushner flew to Doha, where the Iranians now say there are no face-to-face meetings scheduled, only discussions with mediators. Bad weather in the South Pacific postponing NASA's first-of-its-kind project launch. ABC's Jim Ryan has more on what the mission is.
3: Since 2004, the Neil Gehrel Swift Observatory has been sending back amazing images of stars at the end of their lives, but it's suddenly dropping out of its orbit.
4: If we do nothing, Swift will re-enter the atmosphere
3: and burn up, says NASA's Regina Caputo.
4: And so there's nothing to lose.
3: An aerospace startup called Catalyst has been hired to design and deploy a robot to hook up to the Swift telescope and haul it approximately 100 miles higher, extending its life by a decade. Jim Ryan, ABC News.
1: As the European heat wave dissipates, the United States is now getting the brunt of the sun. Triple-digit temperatures in the Midwest on Monday. Today, that dome moving eastward, Philadelphia, New York, and Boston could all hit 100 degrees or higher this week. The rescue mission has become a recovery mission in Venezuela, where more than 1,700 people are confirmed to have died in the twin earthquakes. You're listening to ABC News.
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7: Good morning, George Bauer at the KICD News Desk. Here's what's happening in Northwest Iowa now. A storm-like man has pled guilty to a drunk charge here in Iowa and faces multiple felony charges in South Dakota. Storm-like police say their investigation began May 19th after they were alerted to a video in which a man claimed that he had killed someone in Sioux Falls. Court records allege they have footage showing 23-year-old Jafet Almendarez repeatedly striking an unresponsive man. Investigators say the person in the video referred to himself as Fetty, which they later connected to Almendarez. Despite the claims made in the video, the victim survived. He later contacted authorities, reporting that someone had forced entry into his hotel room. The victim told officers he doesn't remember what happened after the suspect entered. Investigators believe the assault occurred at the Econo Lodge on North Cliff Avenue in Sioux Falls, where staff reported finding a blood-stained pillow. Almendarez was later arrested at a bar in the 700 block of Lake Avenue in Storm Lake on a warrant out of Minnehaha County, South Dakota. Officers say they found marijuana in his possession. Search warrant executed at the jail led to the seizure of clothing and a cell phone. On June 22nd, Almendarez pled guilty to possession of a controlled substance here in Iowa. In South Dakota, he still faces multiple felony charges, including first-degree burglary causing physical harm, first-degree burglary, two counts of aggravated assault, second-degree robbery, and grand theft from a person. Bureau of Vista County Attorney's Office has released its monthly summary of criminal dispositions for May. The report shows alcohol and drug-related offenses made up a significant share of the cases. Five individuals were convicted of first offense OWI. Additional convictions for repeat offenses. Drug cases included a felony conviction for possession with the intent to deliver marijuana and several possession charges. Assault cases also a key part of the docket, including incidents involving bodily injury, a dangerous weapon, and three domestic abuse assaults causing injury. Traffic violations included seven convictions for driving with a denied or revoked license, along with cases involving driving while barred and eluding law enforcement. The report also notes several deferred judgments for offenses ranging from assault and drug possession to theft. Anthony Gonzalez says that a new state law that will tighten Iowa's bail rules on Wednesday is already changing procedures here at the Clay County Jail.
8: Sheriff Chris Raveling provided general updates, noting the jail population has increased in recent weeks. The increase comes as part of the 2026 Tough on Crime Bail and Bond Reform Law, tied to House File 2505 and Senate File 2399, signed by Governor Kim Reynolds on June 2nd.
9: I'm really not to get into huge into the details because it's kind of got lots of details in it, but magistrates now will, it's mandatory they'll have to give bond to people that are arrested. They cannot just release them on their own recognizance, unless there's some type of a major medical issue. Then they can go to like to a hospital, and then they have to come right back to jail.
8: Raveling says the change is resulting in more people being held in custody while awaiting court proceedings, which could lead to higher inmate counts.
9: We've had five in jail for the last 6 to 8 months. Now we're at pushing 15 to 20. So our numbers are probably going to start holding at that 20 range. So our numbers are going to go way up.
8: The higher population is also expected to increase costs for the county.
9: Our meal costs will go up. You know, we're going to use more water, and like those things are all going to show. We could see the rise in medical and dental, like so all those services with this new law change could impact the county.
8: The Clay County Sheriff's Office is also working to address staffing needs at the jail. The department is currently advertising for additional jailers and has extended an offer to a potential hire while dealing with a recent vacancy. Supervisors acknowledged the expected financial impact and said the county may need to adjust how existing resources are used to handle a potential increase in inmates.
7: The Estherville-Lincoln Central School Board is down one member. Flor Hernandez tendered her resignation last week. School Board met in special session Thursday and decided to fill that vacancy with an appointment. Interested residents who are eligible electors in the district encouraged to apply. Applications will be accepted through noon on July 10th. And then the board anticipates making its appointment at its regular meeting coming up on July 15th. Applications should be submitted to the central office at 1814 7th Avenue South. Some of the lowest unemployment rates in the state of Iowa for the month of May are right here in Northwest Iowa. Osceola, in fact, was the lowest at 1.8%. That's up 0.3% from April, but down 0.5% from May of last year. Osceola and Cherokee counties checked in at 2% even. Osceola was up 0.2% for the month, down 0.6% year over year. Cherokee was up 0.1% for the month and down 0.4% from a year ago. Unemployment in Palo Alto County in May was 2.1%, up 0.1% for the month, down 0.5% for the year. Buena Vista County at 2.4%. Down 0.3% for the month and 0.5% for the year. Clay County unemployment was 2.5%, up 0.3% for the month and down 0.6% for May of 2025. Dickinson County at 2.6%, up 0.3% for the month, down 0.2% year over year. The unemployment rate in Pocahontas County stood at 2.9%, up 0.5% from April, but down 0.4% from May of 2025, and Emmett County had the region's highest unemployment rate at 3.1%, up 0.4% from the prior month and even with last year. And the Clay County Fair has announced the entertainment lineup for its new Fair to Fork Market stage at the 2026 Fair. Stage is located near the Big Iron Barn and serves as the centerpiece of the Fair to Fork Market, featuring local growers, makers, and producers. Opening day, September 12th, will feature Iowa Great Lakes area singer-songwriter Gavin Erickson. Southwest Minnesota country artist Kayla Daniels will perform September 13th through the 15th, followed by the William Lawson Band September 16th through the 18th with a mix of bluegrass and country. Closing out the stage lineup September 19th and 20th, LD3, known for country, classic rock, and originals. All of those acts perform multiple times daily. This week's show at the Okoboji Summer Theater in Okoboji is Murder on the Links. It's a comedy mystery featuring six actors. The staff at Okoboji Summer Theater wanted us to let you know that discount ticket books are still on sale through July 7th. That's the latest from the KICD News Desk this morning. All of our news can be accessed online anytime at northwestiowanow.com or at bigcountry1077.com. And beginning this week, it's even easier to access our local information. 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
12: Turning to the area funeral announcements for today, services for 77-year-old Dean Coppin of Spencer. The funeral mass is 11 this morning at Sacred Heart Catholic Church in Spencer. Family will greet friends 1 hour prior to the mass this morning at the church. Graveside services will be today at 3 p.m. at the Sacred Heart Catholic Cemetery in Ledyard, Iowa. The Oak Crest Funeral Services in Algona in charge of arrangements for 77-year-old Dean Coppin of Spencer. Services for 78-year-old Wayne Otto DeWall of Havelock. There'll be a visitation on Wednesday from 4 until 6 p.m. at the Powers Funeral Home in Pocahontas. 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Funeral services for 85-year-old Janet Hikens of Spencer will be Friday morning at 10:30 at Sacred Heart Catholic Church in Spencer. 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The Gielan Funeral Home in Spencer in charge of arrangements for 85-year-old Janet Hikens of Spencer. 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They'll be Wednesday at 11 at Turner Jenis Funeral Home in Spirit Lake. 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Funeral services for 77-year-old Joe Henley of Rodman and West Bandit, formerly of Ayrshire. A graveside service is Friday at 11 at the Ayrshire Cemetery. Private burial will follow. The Mitchell Family Funeral Home in Marshalltown in charge of arrangements for 77-year-old Joe Henley of Rodman and West Bend and formerly of Ayrshire. 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They'll be Friday at 5 at Trinity Lutheran Church in Mallard. Visitation is Friday from 4 until 6 p.m. at the Trinity Lutheran Church in Mallard. Henry Olson Funeral Home in Esterville in charge of arrangements for 77-year-old Mary Ellen Benz of Esterville and formerly of Mallard. 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
12: 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Patrick out here in the early morning hours watching the weather as those thunderstorms moved on through. The strong winds was the biggest noise in the overnight, and lots of tree damage throughout the broadcast area. Osceola County reporting a lot of that and some power outages as well. Silos and some trees down by a farm near Harris. Top of a machine shed roof gone in the Sioux Valley area as well. And so as sun comes up, they will continue to assess damage throughout the area. But it sounds like we could do it all over again. Round one of thunderstorms moved through last evening, and their showers are starting to move on out of the broadcast area. Still raining in the Estherville area, and that's moving on into southern Minnesota. We'll look to have an opportunity to revamp those thunderstorms again tonight after a very warm day today with highs in the lower 90s. Severe weather, we're in the marginal risk for the overnight thunderstorms tonight. Lows are expected to be on the warm side once again this evening in the 70-degree range. So, as we mentioned, we're in the marginal opportunity to get some severe weather tonight, lingering into Wednesday morning. Eventually, skies will clear in the afternoon on Wednesday. Highs will be back into the 90s and sunshine throughout the afternoon, fueling severe weather chances again Wednesday night into Thursday. Storm Prediction Center has put us in the slight risk of severe weather. And again, main threats are going to be some hail and those damaging winds. Thursday, isolated showers are possible Thursday morning, and then we should see sunshine in the afternoon with highs in the lower 90s again, and a chance for thunderstorms ramped up again on Thursday night. Mostly sunny forecast on Friday. Nighttime thunderstorms as an opportunity as well. And the 4th of July at this point in time looks to be a warm one. Skies will be partly cloudy and around 90 degrees. We'll be back with our forecast and current conditions right after this.
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12: Here at the studios in Spencer, Sioux Valley, Minnesota, about 3/4 of an inch. I haven't got a lot of other rain reports yet here this morning. As we take a look at our forecast for today, we'll look for sunny skies, a chance of showers and thunderstorms this morning, low 90s for the high, southwesterly winds at around 5 to 10. Partly cloudy tonight, showers likely, chance of thunderstorms, humid, and a low around 70. Still a 70% chance of showers and thunderstorms likely on Wednesday, humid with a high around 90. Maybe a little stronger winds on Wednesday out of the south, 15 to 20, gusting to 30. Clouds Wednesday night and lows in the upper 60s. Your rain chance Wednesday night with showers and thunderstorms at 80%. Sunny and a slight chance of showers Thursday afternoon with a high of 90. A 70% chance of showers and thunderstorms Thursday night with a low around 70. And Friday, sunny, low 90s. The heat index value in the upper 90s in the afternoon. We'll have clear skies Friday evening and then a chance of showers and thunderstorms after midnight with a low around 70. 4th of July, partly cloudy. Chance of showers and thunderstorms in the morning. Sunny in the afternoon. Upper 80s for the daytime high. Yesterday made it to 92, record high for this date, 104 in 1933. Record low was 43 in 1924. Right now here in Spencer, we do have partly cloudy skies. Our temperature reading this morning, we're at 69 degrees.
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22: 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There's the count. We get a three count with the referee. There's the win by four.
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0: Spencer took on Western Christian of Hull at home to open up a four-game week at Andy McGaffin Field on Monday. Shelton Benlin got the start for Spencer with Tajan DeYoung throwing for the Wolfpack. Western Christian got on the scoreboard first when Riker Koyma advanced home out of a first and third situation when the throw went through to second, giving the Wolfpack a 1-0 lead. George Lawson tripled for the Tigers in the bottom of the first, and he would be knocked in by Trenton Hallett on an RBI groundout to tie the game at 1. The Spencer offense would be held in check for the next three innings while the Western Christian bats whittled their way to a multi-run lead. Josh Van de Stroot made it 2-1 when he advanced home on a first and third situation when the throw didn't get cut off cleanly in the top of the third inning. In the third, Western Christian scored two more to extend their lead to 3 when Colton Rosenboom scored on an error and Riker Koyma, who reached base on that error, was driven in by Gavin Feenstra. As the Spencer offense continued to struggle against Tajan DeYoung, the Wolfpack grew their lead to 4 in the top of the fifth as Carson Smith scored on a base hit by Tate Hall, making it 5-1. There was finally a charge from the Tiger bats in the bottom of the fifth when Western Christian opted to pull starter Tajan DeYoung for their freshman Riker Koyma. With one out, Jace McCormick doubled and George Lawson singled him in to make it 5-2. Shelton Benlin cut the Wolfpack lead down to 2 when he knocked in Lawson. Shelton Benlin would hit Colton Rosenboom with a pitch to begin his sixth inning of work, but responded by getting back-to-back groundouts. Benlin walked the next two batters, though, to load the bases, and Spencer would bring in Aiden O'Toole to relieve the Tiger starter. O'Toole, who hadn't pitched in a varsity game since June 6th, got Tajan DeYoung to fly out for out number 3, keeping the deficit at 2 for Spencer. After both teams were held in check for the sixth inning, Spencer entered the bottom of the seventh needing 2 runs to tie. Shelton Benlin would get them those 2 runs with Trenton Hallett on base.
2: Now Benlin represents the tying run at the plate. And he strikes this well, heading out towards left field, carrying all the way back to the fence, and gone! A 2-run game tying home run for Shelton Benlin.
0: The game went into extra innings tied at 5, and it needed 3 more innings to ultimately decide it. Aiden O'Toole continued to keep the Western Christian runners away from home plate, and finally, in the 10th inning, with the bases loaded, Trenton Hallett singled to give Spencer the winning run.
2: Next pitch home. That's knuckled out to right field where nobody's at, and the Tigers.

0: is walking off. Trenton Howell at the RBI single gives Spencer the 6-5 win. They trailed by as much as 4 in this one.
1: Aiden O'Toole got the win in relief for Spencer, throwing 4.1 innings, allowing 2 hits, 0 runs, walking 2, and striking out 3. That's his second win on the year. The Tigers improved to 15-7, and they prepare for a home game against Sioux Central on Tuesday. Western Christian falls to 10-11 on the year. The loss goes to Josh Vandestroot, despite him allowing no earned runs on the day. Western Christian will get ready for a matchup with Cherokee on July 1st at home. That's a look at sports on KICD for Northwest Iowa Now. I'm Stephen Cutler.
2: Thanks a lot, Stephen. Yeah, nice wins for both the Tiger baseball and softball, so that's awesome.
3: Yeah, a couple of wins that I think both teams felt they should have gotten last night. The softball certainly handled Western, but yeah, baseball got interesting there. It's just it was a combination of Western Christian. I think I counted 6 infield singles for them last night. I mean, they were just doing a really good job of hitting it into soft spots on the infield where fielders either had to make a long run or a difficult play to get to. And then, I mean, they capitalized when they got on base. They were just running the bases really well last evening, Western was, and Spencer's offense finally starts going there in the later innings, but took 10 to decide that one last night, which I don't know if it's the longest game I've done, but it's pretty close as far as innings go. I still don't think it beat the 7-inning game I did a couple Friday nights ago that lasted 3 hours and 20 minutes. But that was, it, innings-wise, it was one of, if not the longest game I've done.
2: Wow. I read this story this morning. I think it's interesting. Wimbledon underway. Now, I'm not a big tennis fan, and no. I think with the World Cup, it's kind of getting pushed back just a little bit. It's not making center court, no pun intended. but a gentleman just outside Charles City, Iowa, Mark Kuhn, lives on a gravel road outside Charles City, Iowa, and he has made a full-size replica of the All England Club in London, England, that hosts Wimbledon. He got into tennis, and he decided to create it out on the farm. And it's got irrigation built throughout it, so it's very green. And so not a lot of tennis players play on a grass court, to say the least. And so he
3: certainly
2: goes,
3: not in Iowa.
2: He said, it's my passion. It's a great time for me, the way it works out. The corn is laid out by now. The beans are sprayed, and I'm ready to host people on my grass tennis court.
3: That's awesome.
2: So pretty darn cool. Just outside of Charles City, Iowa, is where you find a replica of Wimbledon.
3: That was always, like, growing up, I always wanted to make, I always worked, tried to make our wiffle ball field as realistic as possible. But that's the type of stuff that is really cool if you have the means. And then, yeah, like mentioned the irrigation, that takes a lot because that grass has to be minuscule in order to play tennis on. And when it's that short, like you need constant water being fed onto that court. I had a friend who always used to joke that when he first started mowing the lawn, that he's just like, yeah, it's looking like Wimbledon out in my front yard. And I'm like, if it did, it'd be brown. that's so cool. And cool that I don't know what Iowan's obsession is with just building things in the middle of cornfields. But,
2: exactly. You built the baseball field. Now Wimbledon is there as well. So you can check that out in Charles City, Iowa. We got more sports in our noon hour. Stay tuned.
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0: Jordan Davis, Turn This Truck Around, Big Country 107.7. Today, tomorrow, Thursday, final days to get qualified for the America 250. As we celebrate the country's birthday, we're giving away 250 gallons of gasoline. And I tell you what, somebody's going to be mighty, mighty happy to qualify for the America 250. You listen to the keyword three times a day. Plus, you can also register to be a qualifier when we're going to be live at A&W in Spirit Lake Thursday from 10 till noon. Kevin Talam will be there broadcasting live. And while we're there, registration box will be there. And he'll draw out, I think, five folks that'll get qualified as well. Then Friday, we put everybody in the drawing. One person wins the 250 gallons of gasoline. So we'll figure out what gas is that day per gallon, and that's what you're going to get a card for. So the America 250 is powered by A&W, home of the 99-cent ice cream cone. It's also brought to you by the Sewer Doctors, Rise Overhead Door Company, by Hy-Vee here in Spencer, Dairy Queen, KB Automotive, Kenworth Auto, Silver Lake Bar and Grill, and State Line Cooperative. 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
5: We do and who we are. 60% of people they surveyed say they check their phone within 10 minutes of waking up. I got to get out of the shower and all that kind of good stuff. It's the last thing I do before I leave the house because I have to have the phone here so I can do my job at the radio station. 20% of us say we've worn the same outfit multiple days in a row when working from home. Well, if you're not sweaty, I think that's fine. 20% of women say they have kept a fender bender secret from their partner. 54% of people admit they rewatched a television show because they didn't feel like starting something new. I fall in that category. 45% of people admit they've forgotten to cancel a free streaming trial before getting charged. I'm shocked that that's not a higher percentage. 40% of people say their favorite spot on the couch, that they have a favorite spot on the couch that nobody else should be sitting in. 13% of women always carry chocolate in their purse, and they're my good friends. 47% of adults lied to their doctor about how much they drink. Guess what? The doctor already knows. 8% of us say they never get a cold. Good for you. And 21% of those surveyed say they have eaten dessert before dinner when nobody else was watching. Is that wrong? I want to have a good body, but not as much as I want dessert. Because it ain't a bad life, is it? Here's Thomas Rhett, Big Country 107.7.

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1: ABC News, I'm Sherry Preston. Around 160 million Americans are under some sort of heat advisory, with alerts up from Kansas to Maine as hot weather steams in. In the West, there is still a very real fire danger from dozens of wildfires burning across nine states. We're also learning more about the three firefighters killed when they were trapped along the Utah-Colorado border.
2: With new blazes exploding by the day, prompting evacuations, new details about the three firefighters killed in the line of duty. The U.S. Forest Service says 38-year-old Emily Barker, 27-year-old Nick Hutcherson, and 27-year-old Sydney Watson forced to use their emergency fire shelters when they became trapped in flames.
1: ABC's Melissa Adon. The Supreme Court wraps up its term this morning with decisions on trans girls in sports and President Trump's order limiting birthright citizenship. The death toll in the Venezuela earthquakes, now more than 1,700 people as the search continues through ruined buildings. This is ABC News.
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6: Good morning, George Bauer at the KICD News Desk. Here's what's happening in Northwest Iowa now. A storm-like man has pled guilty to a drunk charge here in Iowa and faces multiple felony charges in South Dakota. Storm-like police say their investigation began May 19th after they were alerted to a video in which a man claimed that he had killed someone in Sioux Falls. Court records allege they have footage showing 23-year-old Jafet Almendarez repeatedly striking an unresponsive man. Investigators say the person in the video referred to himself as Fetty, which they later connected to Almendarez. Despite the claims made in the video, the victim survived. He later contacted authorities, reporting that someone had forced entry into his hotel room. The victim told officers he doesn't remember what happened after the suspect entered. Investigators believe the assault occurred at the Econo Lodge on North Cliff Avenue in Sioux Falls, where staff reported finding a blood-stained pillow. Almendarez was later arrested at a bar on the 700 block of Lake Avenue in Storm Lake on a warrant out of Minnehaha County, South Dakota. Officers say they found marijuana in his possession. Search warrant executed at the jail led to the seizure of clothing and a cell phone. On June 22nd, Almendarez pled guilty to possession of a controlled substance here in Iowa. In South Dakota, he still faces multiple felony charges, including first-degree burglary causing physical harm, first-degree burglary, two counts of aggravated assault, second-degree robbery, and grand theft from a person. Buena Vista County Attorney's Office has released its monthly summary of criminal dispositions for May. The report shows alcohol and drug-related offenses made up a significant share of the cases. Five individuals were convicted of first offense OWI. Additional convictions for repeat offenses. Drug cases included a felony conviction for possession with the intent to deliver marijuana and several possession charges. Assault cases also a key part of the docket, including incidents involving bodily injury, a dangerous weapon, and three domestic abuse assaults causing injury. Traffic violations included seven convictions for driving with a denied or revoked license, along with cases involving driving while barred and eluding law enforcement. The report also notes several deferred judgments for offenses ranging from assault and drug possession to theft. Anthony Gonzalez says that a new state law that will tighten Iowa's bail rules on Wednesday is already changing procedures here at the Clay County Jail.
7: Sheriff Chris Raveling provided general updates, noting the jail population has increased in recent weeks. The increase comes as part of the 2026 Tough on Crime Bail and Bond Reform Law, tied to House File 2505 and Senate File 2399, signed by Governor Kim Reynolds on June 2nd.
8: I'm really not to get into huge into the details because it's kind of got lots of details in it, but magistrates now will, it's mandatory they'll have to give bond to people that are arrested. They cannot just release them on their own recognizance. Unless there's some type of a major medical issue, then they can go to a hospital, and then they have to come right back to jail.
7: Raveling says the change is resulting in more people being held in custody while awaiting court proceedings, which could lead to higher inmate counts.
8: We've had 5 in jail for the last 6 to 8 months. Now we're at pushing 15 to 20. So our numbers are probably going to start holding at that 20 range. So our numbers are going to go way up.
7: The higher population is also expected to increase costs for the county.
8: Our meal costs will go up. You know, we're going to use more water, and like those things are all going to show. We could see the rise in medical and dental. Like, so all those services with this new law change could impact the county.
7: The Clay County Sheriff's Office is also working to address staffing needs at the jail. The department is currently advertising for additional jailers and has extended an offer to a potential hire while dealing with a recent vacancy. Supervisors acknowledged the expected financial impact and said the county may need to adjust how existing resources are used to handle a potential increase in inmates.
6: The Estherville-Lincoln Central School Board is down one member. Flor Hernandez tendered her resignation last week. School Board met in special session Thursday and decided to fill that vacancy with an appointment. Interested residents who are eligible electors in the district encouraged to apply. Applications will be accepted through noon on July 10th. And then the board anticipates making its appointment at its regular meeting coming up on July 15th. Applications should be submitted to the central office at 1814 7th Avenue South. Some of the lowest unemployment rates in the state of Iowa for the month of May are right here in Northwest Iowa. Osceola, in fact, was the lowest at 1.8%. That's up 0.3% from April, but down 0.5% from May of last year. Osceola and Cherokee counties checked in at 2% even. Osceola was up 0.2% for the month, down 0.6% year over year. Cherokee was up 0.1% for the month and down 0.4% from a year ago. Unemployment in Palo Alto County in May was 2.1%, up 0.1% for the month, down 0.5% for the year. Buena Vista County at 2.4%, down 0.3% for the month and 0.5% for the year. Clay County unemployment was 2.5%, up 0.3% for the month and down 0.6% for May of 2025. Dickinson County at 2.6%, up 0.3% for the month, down 0.2% year over year. The unemployment rate in Pocahontas County stood at 2.9%, up 0.5% from April, but down 0.4% from May of 2025, and Emmett County had the region's highest unemployment rate at 3.1%, up 0.4% from the prior month and even with last year. And the Clay County Fair has announced the entertainment lineup for its new Fair to Fork Market stage at the 2026 Fair. Stage is located near the Big Iron Barn and serves as the centerpiece of the Fair to Fork Market, featuring local growers, makers, and producers. Opening day, September 12th, will feature Iowa Great Lakes area singer-songwriter Gavin Erickson. Southwest Minnesota country artist Kayla Daniels will perform September 13th through the 15th, followed by the William Lawson Band September 16th through the 18th with a mix of bluegrass and country. Closing out the stage lineup September 19th and 20th, LD3, known for country, classic rock, and originals. All of those acts perform multiple times daily. This week's show at the Okoboji Summer Theater in Okoboji is Murder on the Links. It's a comedy mystery featuring 6 actors. The staff at Okoboji Summer Theater wanted us to let you know that discount ticket books are still on sale through July 7th. That's the latest from the KICD News Desk. 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
1: 11 minutes past 8 o'clock, Big Country 107.7, getting more reports of storm damage from thunderstorms rolling through the broadcast area last night. Had reports earlier in Osceola County. Also, Lake Park reporting quite a bit of damage. We'll get to talk to the emergency management coordinator over there and learn more about that. North Shore of Big Spirit, I've seen damage there as well with trees and docks and hoists in direction. Directions that they're not supposed to be. So a lot of wind damage around there. So Lake Park, Sioux Valley, Minnesota, northern part of Big Spirit Lake took a hit with those strong winds. And we could do it all over again tonight. We'll see mostly sunny skies here today as those showers wrap up as they move through the broadcast area. High today, low 90s. Southwesterly winds at around 5 to 10 mile an hour. And then partly cloudy this evening. Cloudy with showers and a chance of thunderstorms after midnight. Humid and a low around 70. We'll look at a chance of thunderstorms Wednesday. Showers likely, humid, 90 the high, and an 80% chance of showers and thunderstorms Wednesday night all over again. Humid conditions, lows in the upper 60s. Thursday, more of the same, mostly sunny, chance of showers in the afternoon, humid and a high around 90. An 80% chance of showers, a chance of thunderstorms Thursday night, and a low of 70. Mostly sunny, low 90s on Friday. And then thunderstorms likely Friday night with a low around 70 degrees. For the 4th of July, cloudy skies in the morning, then mostly sunny in the afternoon. Still a slight chance of showers and a high in the upper 80s. Yesterday, 92 the high. Right now here in Spencer, our temperature reading here this morning at 72 degrees. 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
14: This is Carl Setzer from Consus Ag Consulting with your Tuesday morning market preview. And it's going to be a big one today, folks. We have a tremendous amount that's going to go on in the market here. I'm going to give you a rundown of that in a second here and what it means. Right now, though, we are looking at overnight trade mixed, narrowly mixed. Corn, both sides have unchanged, but leaning a little bit more towards the firmer side. Wheat, a little bit firmer as well. And we have soybeans a little bit weaker, but a penny. No big moves, nothing over 2 cents in either direction, just kind of floundering here today. And this is because we do have a tremendous amount of data that will be released in today's session. Let me run it down from the top. And first of all, today is first notice day on the July contracts. as well as month end and quarter end. So a tremendous amount of positioning because of those factors. But on top of that, we got a lot of reports coming out today. The much anticipated quarterly stocks and plan of acreage revisions will be released here today, but we're going to get a couple other ones. Stats Canada is going to put out their planting estimates today, and we're also going to get a jobs report, and that one could be a big one for managed money flow. Bottom line, there is going to be a lot of data coming out today. Traders are going to have all session to sift through it. We likely may or could see this be a factor, the releases from today's data, all the way through the rest of the week, which is only two more sessions after today. Trade closed Friday for the 4th of July holiday. So shortened week, holiday week, trade, not much for fresh news up to this. It's could be a little bit interesting. One thing I want to throw out with these reports coming out, on June 30th, it is not uncommon to see limit moves. Limit higher and limit lower. It's just not uncommon. I strongly suggest you put some cash offers in, especially if you have old crop inventory that maybe you feel you missed the boat on and want to get marketed. Those daily limits, 30 cents on corn, 85 cents on soybeans, it doesn't hurt to get an offer in. And, you know, worst case scenario, you make a sale considerably higher than today's values. So I would look at that. Also, a general thought. If we see big moves today, your basis is likely going to give some of that back. Stay on tune on top of it. Could get interesting. Today's trade looks like we're going to see a little bit stronger open on corn, a little bit weaker open on soybeans ahead of the USDA data. Switching over livestock, cattle fell yesterday. New World screwworm cases jumping to 25. That was almost double what we were here just a week ago, and that really kind of spiking up there, getting trade's attention. Packers backing off on any type of bid yesterday. Packers losing about $300 a head on every steer they put through right now. Not real willing to go out and extend coverage when that kind of red ink is showing up. Switching over to hogs. Hogs focusing on being oversold and a cutout that rallied yesterday to give us a little bit of support in the futures. Hogs keeping an eye on that Chinese market. Several provinces in China already cutting back on their hog production. That is giving their futures some support. It's spilling back into the U.S. market as well. This has been Carl Setzer from Consus Ag Consulting with your Tuesday morning market preview.
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There's a girl, Big Country 107.7. His name is Trent Harmon. Country singer Cole Swindell, who will kick off things at this year's Clay County Fair, celebrates a birthday. Who else is celebrating today? We're going to find out after this from Brad Paisley and some old Alabama. 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

0: Brad Paisley, Alabama, Big Country 107.7. Got information from the community of Lake Park as they assess damage here this morning from thunderstorms that moved through the broadcast area and announced some cleanup procedures and some volunteer coordination. So following last night's storm, City of Lake Park launching a coordinated effort to assist residents with property cleanup and debris removal to ensure a swift and safe recovery. They got a few guidelines. Curbside brush and branch collection. Residents are asked to move fallen branches and trees, tree debris to the curb. City crews will be circulating throughout the community to pick up curbside debris over the next week. Critical safety warning, check for power lines. Look before you move. So please be careful. Inspect all branches and limbs before removing them. Ensure there are no down power lines tangled in that debris. If you do spot any wires near your branches, stay far away and immediately contact the Lake Park utilities so they can inspect that. Don't attempt to remove it yourself. Now, the city is actively coordinating help for neighbors who physically can't clear their yards. If you do need help, you can contact City Hall and they will connect you with available volunteers. If you're able to help and willing to assist your neighbors, contact City Hall as well, and you'll be added to the volunteer list and directed to a resident in need as well. 832-3527. Hey, let's do birthdays. Birthdays and anniversaries. On this 30th day of June, the final one, happy birthday, 43rd birthday to Cole Swindell. He's from Glenville, Georgia. Country singer will be kicking off this year's Clay County Fair. Other celebrities that are on the list, Iron Mike Tyson turns the big 6-0 today. And Michael Phelps, competitive swimmer extraordinaire, 39 today. Local celebs on this Tuesday. Braden Peterson of Everly. Happy birthday, Braden. Jason Jacobs of Spencer. Jason, happy birthday to you. Jody Moore of May City. Happy 70th birthday to you, Jody. Sarah Bershorner of Grettingers got a birthday today. Sarah's 27. And Bob Botel of Lake Park. Robert, have yourself a great day today. I hope you're not doing cleanup. 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Birthdays and anniversaries. 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

0: She's country and she knows it. Big Country 107.7. That's the latest out from Luke Bryan. 21 minutes away from the top of the hour. Sunny skies warming things up rapidly. It's a sticky one out there. Quite humid currently in Spencer. Temperature reading 74 degrees. 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

0: going to be the official soundtrack of the fireworks that light up the sky on Saturday night. So listen for your patriotic favorites starting at 10 on Pure Oldies. 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George has got a morning market information coming up next.
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4: Farm markets have opened. Here's what's happening. We had July corn yesterday down 10 and 3 quarters cents, up 2 cents overnight, up a penny and 3 quarters this morning at 403 and 3 quarters. September down a quarter at 410. December down a quarter at 429 and 3 quarter cents. Cash price for corn in Iowa yesterday looks like it dipped 20 cents down to 365 per bushel. July soybeans down 17 and a half yesterday, up a dime overnight, back down 4 and a quarter this morning at the open at 1104 and a half. September down 6 cents at 1118. New crop November down 6 and a quarter at 1132 and 3 quarter cents. Cash price for beans in Iowa yesterday down 12 cents at 1070. Soybean meal down 230 yesterday, down $1.20 overnight, down 220 this morning at 302.50. Soybean oil down 223 yesterday, 223 points, down 222 points overnight, and down 179 points this morning at 67.28. Chicago wheat down 8 3/4 yesterday, 5.5 better overnight, then back down a penny and a quarter to start the day. Had a flash sale, 100,000 metric tons of hard red winter wheat destined for Nigeria. Live cattle futures yesterday closed down in a range of $1.45 to $2.25. This morning, August live cattle down $1.15 at $2.42.42. October down $1.17 at $2.36.20. December down $1.22 at $2.35.72. February down $1.12 at $2.36.50. No cash deals this week yet. 107,000 processed yesterday. 1,000 more than last Monday. 9,000 fewer than the same day in 2025. Choice boxes yesterday afternoon up 41 cents at $3.91.44. Select boxes up 260 at $3.74.18. Feeder cattle yesterday lower in a range of $1.60 to $2.37. This morning, August feeder cattle down 242 at 365.05. September down 212 at 363.62. October down 215 at 360.77. November down 217 at 357.60. Hog futures yesterday up 90 cents. For July, down a dollar for December. This morning, we have July hogs up 7 cents at $93.90. August up 82 cents at $98.10. October up 47 cents at $82. And December up a dime at $74.05. Iowa Southern Minnesota cash hogs, no negotiated prices yesterday. $89.53 yesterday afternoon's formula average. 485,000 processed, up 29,000 from a week ago, up 17,000 from a year ago. Cutouts up 229 at 97.66. Average hog weight in Iowa last week, 286.1, down from 287.2 the prior week, up from 285.3 the same week a year ago. Class 3 milk down 3 cents yesterday, up 6 cents this morning at 1576. Wall Street up 187 yesterday, down 78 points this morning, starting the day at 52,494. Opening prices here from the KICD Farm Desk.
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1: 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So on Friday, they're going to do a little America 250 community picnic at the courthouse lawn here in Spencer. 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

Gabby Barrett, one of the good ones, Big Country 107.7. Before that, the birthday boy, Cole Swindell, and She Had Me at Heads Carolina. Cole Swindell, of course, opening up for the Clay County Fair Saturday, September 12th, with special guests Ashley Cook, hometown girl Sean Mayer, coming home to the Clay County Fair for a festival-like atmosphere to kick off the very first day of the Clay County Fair. Country music reigns supreme there, including Martina McBride. Here's a little Martina this morning. It's My Time, Big Country 107.7.

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2: Let's see how the markets are trading here this morning. 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
3: July corn up 1.5 at 403.5. September no change this morning at 410.25. With new crop December corn down 0.25 at 429.75. Soybeans for July down 2 at 11.06.75. September down 5.75 at 11.18.25. New crop November soybeans down 6 at 11.33. Chicago wheat for July up 0.5 at 570. Soybean meal for July down $2 at 302.70. And soybean oil for July down 204 points at 67.03. In your livestock, live cattle for August down 52 at 243.05. October down 47 at 236.90. December live cattle down 37 at 236.57. And February down 50 at 237.17. Feeder cattle for August down 182 at 365.65. September down 180 at 363.95. October feeder cattle down 180 at 361.12. And November down 187 at 357.90. Lean hogs for July up 37 at 94.20. August up 125 at 98.52. October lean hogs up 72 at 82.27. And December up 12 at 74.07. Crude oil for August up 10 at 70.85, and your Dow Jones Industrials up 7 at 52,579. 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

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Here's Miranda Lambert. 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

Low Cash. It's called Wrong Hearts. Big Country 107.7. I read a water cooler question this morning. It says, if you had to get a tattoo of a song lyric, what would it be? Well, that reminds me of Low Cash's hit, I Love This Life. I think if I had to do a song lyric, I think that one would be it. But I don't think I'm going to get the tattoo. Jason Aldean is. He's got tattoos on our town. Big Country 107.7. Markets are coming up.

0: 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NASCAR action is Sunday. It's a late night. Well, it's going to be a late night before it's all said and done. Eero 400 from the Chicagoland Speedway, broadcast time 4 p.m. on Sunday afternoon. We'll have all the racing action for you right here on Big Country 107.7.
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3: July corn up 1.25 at 4.03 3/4 with new crop December corn down 1 at 4.29. Soybeans for July down 5 at 11.03 3/4 with new crop November down 9 at 11.30. Chicago wheat for July up 2 at 5.71 1/2. In your livestock, live cattle for August down 20 at 2.43.37. October down 22 at 2.37.15. December, feeder cattle for August down 120 at 366.27 and September down 147 at 364.27. Lean hogs for July up 47 at 94.30 and August up 137 at 98.65. Those are markets here on Big Country 107.7.
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Matt Moore and Brunette, Big Country 107.7. Thursday night is a special ticketed show at Arnold's Park. Preservation Plaza is the place to be. A little country, a little rock, a little bit everything. Whiskey Myers. 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

0: is Vincent Mason. That was called Wish You Well. Big Country 107.7, 8 minutes after 10 o'clock. Hey, good morning. Happy Tuesday. This Saturday evening at 10 p.m., it's going to be pretty incredible with the fireworks display in Spencer. And once again, our sister station, Pure Oldies 98.3 and 98.5, will be the official soundtrack as the fireworks light up the Spencer skies. 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We have weather coming up right after this. Also, music headed your way from Ella Langley, Chris Stapleton, right here on Big Country 107.
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0: Big Country 107.7 live, a Doppler forecast. Sunny today with a high of 93. West southwest winds at 10 to 15 miles per hour. Wind gusts as high as 20. Tonight, a chance of showers and thunderstorms. Increasing clouds with a low of 70. Tomorrow, rain and thunderstorms likely. Mostly sunny with a high of 90. Wind gusts up to 25 miles per hour. Wednesday night, showers with a possible thunderstorm and a low of 67. Thursday, a chance of showers and thunderstorms in the afternoon. Otherwise, mostly sunny with a high of 90. Thursday night, showers with a possible thunderstorm and a low of 70. Friday, sunny, 91. Friday night, a chance of showers and thunderstorms. Partly cloudy with a low of 70. Independence Day, Saturday. There's a chance of showers and thunderstorms in the morning. Otherwise, partly sunny with a high of 89. A chance of showers and thunderstorms in the overnight hours, partly cloudy with a low of 66. And Sunday, a chance of showers, partly sunny, 85. Currently, we're at 71% humidity with south winds at 13 miles per hour. And right now, it is 79. We're expecting that high today to reach 93. And you can check out the full forecast online anytime at BigCountry1077.com.

0: 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The Spencer Media Group is celebrating America's 250th anniversary. SMG and A&W, home of the 99 cent ice cream cone, is giving you the chance to win big 250 gallons of free gasoline. 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Every qualifying name that we do choose will win a free America 250 t-shirt. Then Friday, SMG is going to draw one name from all of the qualifiers to win the 250 gallons of gas. 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And it is 10:20. Market's coming up right after this.
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0: 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Music headed your way from Tyler Farr, also Dylan Carmichael. Right now it's time to check the markets. 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
7: 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July corn currently up 0.75 cents at 4.02¾ cents. September down 1½ cents at 4.08¾ cents. New crop December down 2 cents at 4.28. July beans down 4¼ cents at 11.04¼ cents. September down 8 cents at 11.16. November down 9 cents at 11.30 per bushel. Soybean meal, 1½ cents lower, 303.20. Soybean oil down 232 points at 66.75. And Chicago wheat right now is up 0.5 cents. August live cattle down 95 cents, 242.62. October down 95 cents at 236.42. December down 80 cents at 236.15, and the February contract is down 92 cents presently at 236.70. August feeder cattle off $2.60 at 364.87. September down 270 at 363.05. October off $2.77 at 360.15. November down 280 at 356.97. July hog futures up 22 cents right now, 94.05. August up 87 cents at 98.15. October 70 cents better at 82.22. December hogs currently up 17 cents at 74.12. 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

That is Sam Hunt and Country House here on Big Country 107.7. Well, today is considered some kind of holiday, really. Today, we're celebrating. Are you ready for this? National Social Media Day. Oh, I'll tell you about that after this. Oh.

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12: 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So I just have a few of those. I didn't realize how many I had. I was like, wow. I guess I try to be on the common ones. But why are we celebrating Social Media Day? It was launched back in 2010 by the digital media platform Mashable to acknowledge the growing influence of social media in connecting people, sharing information, and shaping modern communication. Today highlights how platforms like Facebook, Instagram, LinkedIn, and others have revolutionized the ways individuals, business, and communities interact globally. It serves as a reminder of the power of social media to foster connections, amplify voices, and drive social change. The celebration encourages reflection on both the positive impact and responsibilities of social media. It emphasizes using these platforms to promote awareness, support social causes, build communities, all while remaining mindful of digital safety, privacy, and ethical communication. Social Media Day also provides opportunities for, you know, events, workshops, seminars, online campaigns, and meetups where participants share insight, trends, and the best practices in social media. Well, I don't know about you, but I hang out on that social media sometimes. A lot, sometimes a little. So celebrating Social Media Day today on June 30th. Let's use social media today to be good to one another. Throw somebody a compliment today on social media. Yeah, let's do that. Kind of like, hey, that's a good picture of you. Your hair looks really nice that day. Just kidding. Hey, keep it here. We have great music on the way from Big and Rich. Also, Zach Top. That's coming up right here on Big Country 107.7.
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0: 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So again, you can get the Northwest Iowa Nap app tomorrow. We have markets coming up. Also, music headed your way from John Morgan, Drew Baldridge, Kenny Chesney, Bailey Zimmerman. That is all headed your way here on Big Country 107.7. It is 10:51. Here's Stephen Cutler with the markets.
1: July corn down 1 at 4:01. New crop December down 3 3/4 at 4:26 1/4. Soybeans for July down 9 at 10.99 3/4. That's a low for today. And new crop November down 13.5 at 11.25 1/2. Chicago wheat for July down 2 3/4 at 5.66 3/4. In the livestock, live cattle for August down 1.10 at 2.42.42. October down 92 at, excuse me, October down 120 at 236.17. Feeder cattle for August down 367 at 363.80. September down 380 at 361.95. Lean hogs for July up 17 at $94. And August up 102 at 98.30. Those are markets on Big Country 107.7.

0: 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Is your flooring holding on to memories from the Bush administration? 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With Snooks, your home never looks so good.
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0: Bailey Zimmerman, Chevy Silverado, Big Country 107.7. And we have some great music on the way from Parker McCollum, also Alan Jackson. I'm thinking of that. Chevy Silverado. That's a good song. There's another song called a Chevrolet. And who's going to write a song called a Chrysler Pacifica? Yeah, that's my car. Or a Dodge Caravan. Yeah. We have weather coming up just around the corner. Also, music headed your way from Parker McCollum and also Alan Jackson. Your final day to qualify for the America 250 grand prize of 250 gallons of gas is this Thursday. Listen for the keyword three times that day. 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America 250 powered by A&W, home of the 99-cent ice cream cone. Hey, just a reminder, it is 8 minutes after 11 o'clock. It's the 11 o'clock hour, and that means I'm going to give you that keyword this hour. So be listening for that. Weather after this on Big Country 107.7.
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0: 7 live Doppler forecast. Mostly sunny today with a high of 91. West-southwest winds around 10 miles per hour. Tonight, showers and thunderstorms likely. Mainly in the overnight hours, increasing clouds with a low of 69. West-southwest winds at 5 to 10 miles per hour, becoming southeast after midnight. And tomorrow, showers and thunderstorms likely in the morning. Mostly cloudy, then becoming sunny with a high of 90 and breezy with southerly winds at 10 to 20 miles per hour. Wind gusts as high as 30 miles per hour. Tomorrow night, a 50% chance of showers and thunderstorms. Mostly cloudy with a low of 68. Thursday, a chance of showers and thunderstorms. Partly sunny, 88. Thursday night, showers with a possible thunderstorm and a low of 70. Friday, sunny, 91. Saturday the 4th, there's a slight chance of showers throughout the day on and off. Partly sunny, then mostly cloudy at night with a high of 89 and a low of 66. Sunday sunny with a high of 87. Right now we're at 65% humidity. South winds at 13 miles per hour. 84 is the current temp. And again today, we are expecting a high of 91. See the full forecast online anytime at BigCountry1077.com.

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1: It was painted red, the stripe was white, it was 18 feet from the bow to the stern light. 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

0: just an old plywood boat with a 75 Johnson electric choke.
1: That is Alan Jackson. That was called Drive for Daddy Gene on Big Country 107.7. I don't know about you, but I am so excited for this year's Clay County Fair. There are some great performances coming to the grandstand. And of course, here at the Spencer Media Group, we are excited to be the presenting sponsor of all the grandstand attractions. 73 days away. That is on Saturday, September 12th. Cole Swindell will be taking the stage, bringing his guests, Ashley Cook and hometown girl, Shawn Mayer, coming back. Oh, I'm really excited to see her. Oh, I don't want to say that I've been a fan of Shawn Mayer. Well, I do want to say that since, you know, I think about 09. So it's been a while. I've seen her a few times in the area, and it's going to be good. Good to have her back. Sunday, September 13th, bringing some comedy to the stage, Gabriel Fluffy Iglesias. Monday, September 14th, it's Lee Greenwood with his guest, Jimmy Fortune. Tuesday, September 15th, Martina McBride with her guest, Abby Callahan. Tickets are on sale now for all the SMG concerts and can be purchased online at MidwestTix.com. And or you could go to the Event Center box office and get your tickets there. And, of course, the sponsors include Copper Cottage, Midwestern Mechanical, Flooring America, Hy-Vee, Wild Rose Casino, Jay's Restaurant and Lounge, Advanced Door Systems, Hen House, Galen Funeral Home, Builder's Sharpening Service, Midwest Land Management, Yingling Beer, and Mr. B's Flooring, also Hagedorn Excavating. So again, if you'd like more details on the concerts coming to this year's Clay County Fair, details at BigCountry1077.com. We have Not Headline News coming up. Also music on the way from Shaboozy, Eric Church, Jelly Roll, Taylor Swift, all that headed your way here on Big Country 107.7. Markets on the way.
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8: 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We will find out Friday who our grand prize winner is. Now the markets. We have July corn currently up 6.25 cents at 408.25. September corn's up 3.25 at 413.5. December's up 3.5 at 433.5. July beans are up 5.75 cents at 1114.5. September up 4.25 at 1128.

0: 8.25. November up 4 cents at 11.43. Soybean meal, 50 cents lower at 304.20. Soybean oil down 252 points at 66.55. And Chicago wheat at this hour is up 10.75 cents. August live cattle down $1.32, currently at 242.25. October down $1.12 at 236.25. December down 90 cents at 236.05. February down $1.05 at 236.57. August feeder cattle down 3.45 at 364.02. September down 3.57 at 362.17. October down 3.60 at 359.32. July hog futures are up 12 cents presently at 93.95. August up 70 cents at 97.97. October up 37 cents at 81.90. December down 20 cents at 73.75. Got that report out at 11 o'clock this morning. ISU economist Chad Hart will have the numbers and some analysis coming up with our noon farm report on Big Country and KICD.
1: This is not headline news. The movie Supergirl will wind up losing $100 million. Or as Johnny Depp calls that, a box office smash. The knockout round of the World Cup kicked off on Sunday. Although when watching soccer puts you to sleep, every round is a knockout round. Team USA's next World Cup match will be against Bosnia and Herzegovina. I don't know a lot about soccer, but I don't think it's fair that we have to play against two countries at the same time. And a new study found women using GLP-1s were more likely to secure new jobs and partners. But without them, they have a fat chance. This is not headline news.
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Jelly Roll with Nita Favor here on Big Country 107.7. It is 11:36. Do you ever think about this? Fears that you had as a kid that kind of sticks with you today. I was thinking about that. I got one or two. I'll tell you about that after this. Right now, here is the latest from Taylor Swift. This is called I Knew It, I Knew You. 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

0: it.
1: Taylor Swift, that was called I Knew It, I Knew You, Big Country 107.7. Nikki Thunder with you. Do you have a childhood fear that sticks with you today? See, when I'm walking on a sidewalk and you see like a rack, you know, like a rack that goes down to a sewer, I can't step on a rack. I can't do that. Or even the stairs that seem like racks. And I started wondering why those scare me. I'm like, ugh, I'm not super afraid of heights, but walking over a rack is scary to me. I think it's because it went back to a car accident that I was in 1977 with my mom and my younger brother on the Hennepin Bridge in Minneapolis. Now, that was like a rack. It was like a big, big rack, kind of like the Lowry Bridge over there. You know, you step on it, you can see through. Anyway, that's my childhood fear. Looking at other ones that people are afraid of, you know, somebody says if they pass a mirror in the dark, they have to look away from it. They're afraid there might be someone else in the reflection with them. Another person says a childhood fear that sticks with them today: porcelain dolls. Aw, really? And somebody else says dark water. Mm-hmm. Big ships. They're afraid of Ouija boards. As a rational adult, you know, they feel it's fake, but still better safe than to be haunted. And also, what scared other people, childhood fears that stay with them today? Somebody said Dobermans. And another person said they have a fear of jumping in a pool, thinking there might be a magic shark in there. And being afraid of being all alone in the dark. You know, those are some childhood fears that people have of today. Turn off the lights and run upstairs like someone's chasing you. And of course, oversized puppets. Yep, they scared them as a child. I would have to say the clowns. Clowns scared me only because I saw the movie Poltergeist. And every time I'd see a clown, I'd be like, whoo! But of course, as I got older, I started really cherishing clowns. Yeah, so those are some silly childhood fears that stick with some people today. Hey, keep it here. We have music coming up from the Mavericks and also Luke Combs on Big Country 107.7.
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Big Country 107.7. It is 11:47. Markets on the way. And coming up right after this, I'm going to tell you that keyword, the 250 keyword for your chance to win 250 gallons of gas. That keyword coming up right after this. Here's Luke Combs with Days Like These on Big Country 107.7.

0: 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Good luck, everyone. Good luck. Right now, here's Stephen Cutler with the markets.
1: July corn up 5 1/4 at 407 1/4. New crop December up 2 1/2 at 432 1/2. Soybeans for July up 3 1/4 at 11.12. With new crop November up 3/4 at 11.39 3/4. Chicago wheat for July up 10 3/4 at 580 1/4. Over to the livestock, live cattle for August down 202 at 241.57. October down 162 at 235.82. Feeder cattle for August down 360 at 363.87. September down 392 at 361.82. Lean hogs for July up 27 at 94.10. And August up 80 at 98.07. Those are markets on Big Country 107.7.
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Chris Jansen with Buy Me a Boat here on Big Country 107.7. Buy me a boat? Nah. I just want to take a ride on a boat on these warm days. Beaching it yesterday was pretty fun. Hey, we have news time coming up right now. Here's music from Morgan Wallen. This is Thinking About Me, Big Country 107.7.

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1: From ABC News, I'm Michelle Franzen. The Supreme Court today ruling on the remaining cases on their docket for the term, including birthright citizenship. Justices struck down the president's efforts to end it. ABC's Stephen Portnoy has more.
2: Chief Justice John Roberts' opinion is a deep dive into the history of American citizenship and the debate over the 14th Amendment. In striking down President Trump's day one executive order, Roberts reaffirms the Supreme Court's decision in 1898. That all persons born in the U.S., except for the children of ambassadors, are U.S. citizens. Three of his fellow conservative justices dissented, with Clarence Thomas writing that Roberts' opinion devalues citizenship, and Samuel Alito saying it's a mistake that will seriously affect the country's future.
1: Following last week's back-to-back earthquakes, the death toll in Venezuela climbing, more than 1,700 deaths so far, and the race to find survivors continuing this week with search and rescue crews digging through the rubble. ABC's James Longman is on the ground in Venezuela.
3: The devastation is near absolute. Either every building completely demolished or very badly damaged. Rescue crews are still picking through the rubble. There is hope here that maybe, possibly, survivors might be found. A real danger, though, of unstable buildings coming down on these ongoing rescue operations, but increasingly now, with more bodies being pulled out, this is a recovery operation.
1: Major news for the NBA. LeBron James will continue his career for another season, but ESPN confirming James has informed the LA Lakers he will play elsewhere. ESPN senior NBA writer Brian Windhorst says one team is pursuing LeBron James aggressively.
4: I do believe that the Warriors want LeBron James, and I do believe that they worked with Draymond Green in this contract to make LeBron James an offer. What I don't know is whether they will be able to execute and get that done, and they're going to try to get that done today.
1: Serena Williams this hour back at Wimbledon, playing her first singles match in nearly 4 years, facing off against Maya Joind. You're listening to ABC News.
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7: 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The weather tops our news again today. Let's visit with Mike Carrick here. Mike is the Emergency Management Director of Dickinson County. Mike, it seems like the bulk of the storm that moved through about 2 o'clock this morning struck northwest Dickinson County.
8: Yeah, that's where I'd say probably the heaviest damage is. We did have, you know, branches and things like that down in several locations throughout the lakes area. But by and large, the worst damage and some structural damage was in Lake Park this morning.
7: Most notably, one of those big metal bends there at the elevator.
8: That's right. One of those got pushed over by the wind and actually got pushed into another bend. And so it's leaning up against the other bend this morning when we got into town. So, yeah, that's probably the biggest thing there in town. Did have a couple homes. One had some roof damage. Another one also roof damage that was from a tree that fell on it, and I believe there's another home also that maybe had a branch on the roof as well. And but folks are busy getting all that cleaned up over there this morning.
7: And a lot of trees and branches down. In fact, some power lines went with them.
8: Yeah, absolutely. We had that not only in Lake Park, but around Big Spirit and in the Triboji area as well, with some branches coming down on power lines, and in a couple cases causing some sparks and a little fire. But crews got out there and got the lines repaired pretty quick.
7: Anything else we should know at noon here, Mike?
8: Lake Park is asking residents to put their tree branches to the curb if they want. They can. Some are also hauling it down to the city shed there on East Railroad. But if you want to just put your branches on the curb, the city crews will be coming around the next few days to pick them up. If you are, if you're just physically unable to clean up your yard and you need some help, go ahead and call the city hall there in Lake Park, 832-3527, and they will put you on a list. They're also asking if you're willing to volunteer to help people clean up their yards. Also call City Hall, and they'll put you on another list, and then they'll pair the two together and get the volunteers out to help those who need it.
7: Dickinson County Emergency Management Director Mike Arendt with the latest on the situation from Lake Park and the surrounding area. Thank you.
8: You bet.
7: During Patrick Hazlett's live coverage of that storm overnight on KICD, we got a lot of calls from O'Brien County reporting trees and branches down in the May City area. Emergency Management Director Jared Johnson telling us he's aware of one street in Hartley that was blocked by debris this morning and one semi that tipped over north of Sheldon on Highway 60 due to those high winds. Greg Ebeling retires today after 35 years in education. He was a teacher in Oskaloosa, a principal at Maynard. Then he served as superintendent in Maquoketa Valley, then Spencer, and for the past 15 years down in Pella.
9: I've always kind of prided myself on helping other people learn. I've had seven people that I've mentored as new superintendents. I had a lot of statewide things that I did with teaching school finance, both business managers and superintendents. And then I was on the Girls Athletic Union board for 9 years. The Girls Athletic Union has done a nice job across the state, and it's really all the different people that you make contact with and just all those relational things that you really cherish.
7: Ebeling served as superintendent in Spencer from 2004 to 2011, but he says it was a busy 7 years.
9: That middle school project bond issue was just passed when I came, so that was a new building. And we opened that, and then we did a facility plan, and you can see many of the things that were on the facility plan now have come to fruition. You know, the auditorium and some of the additions onto the high school, and Terry Heeman has been able to continue that work, and he's done a good job with that. We moved the sixth graders to the middle school just as I was leaving there, so that was back in about 2011. That addition was put on, and so a lot of facility improvements, some really good instructional things that happened. It was a good place for me to be. I enjoyed being in Spencer.
7: Now, while Ebeling is retiring from education today, he's not retiring. Tomorrow, he'll show up in the new job. He will be the chief operating officer for the charity Many Hands organization, which raises money to help in Haiti and the island nation of Abaco. A storm-like man has been apprehended in Iowa for an alleged assault in South Dakota. Officers took 23-year-old Jafet Almendarez into custody at a bar. They say marijuana was found on his person when he was booked into jail. He pled guilty to possession last week in Buena Vista County. The investigation started in May when Sioux Falls police took a confession from an individual claiming to have killed a man who later showed up alive. Almendarez's alleged victim says he remembers someone breaking into his hotel room and later woke up in severe pain. Hotel employees found a bloody pillow in the room. Almendarez faces multiple felony charges. First-degree burglary causing physical harm. First-degree burglary at night. Two counts of aggravated assault. Second-degree robbery and grand theft. Anthony Gonzalez says a new state law tightening Iowa's bail rules is already changing procedures at the Clay County Jail in Spencer.
10: Sheriff Chris Raveling provided general updates, noting the jail population has increased in recent weeks. The increase comes as part of the 2026 Tough on Crime Bail and Bond Reform Law, tied to House File 2505 and Senate File 2399, signed by Governor Kim Reynolds on June 2nd.
11: I'm really not to get into huge into the details because it's kind of got lots of details in it, but magistrates now will, it's mandatory they'll have to give bond to people that are arrested. They cannot just release them on their own recognizance unless there's some type of a major medical issue. Mm-hmm. Then they can go to a hospital, and then they have to come right back to jail.
10: Raveling says the change is resulting in more people being held in custody while awaiting court proceedings, which could lead to higher inmate counts.
11: We've had five in jail for the last 6 to 8 months. Now we're at pushing 15 to 20. So our numbers are probably going to start holding at that 20 range So our numbers are going to go way up.
10: The higher population is also expected to increase costs for the county.
11: Our meal costs will go up. You know, we're going to use more water, and like those things are all going to show. We could see the rise in medical and dental. Like, so all those services with this new law change could impact the county.
10: The Clay County Sheriff's Office is also working to address staffing needs at the jail. The department is currently advertising for additional jailers and has extended an offer to a potential hire while dealing with a recent vacancy. Supervisors acknowledged the expected financial impact and said the county may need to adjust how existing resources are used to handle a potential increase in inmates.
7: Some of the lowest unemployment rates in the state of Iowa for the month of May were in northwest Iowa. In fact, Osceola County had the lowest rate in the state at 1.8%. That's the latest month for which the county breakdown is available. Both O'Brien and Cherokee counties came in at 2%, Palo Alto County at 2.1%, Buena Vista County at 2.4%. Clay County's unemployment rate in May was 2.5%, up 0.3% for the month, but 0.6% lower than May of last year. Dickinson County, 2.6%, Pocahontas County at 2.9%, and once again, Emmett County had the highest jobless rate in the KICD broadcast area at 3.1% in May. That's the latest from the KICD News Desk. All of our news is posted on our radio station websites, and a reminder to download the Northwest Iowa Now app, sponsored by Pete Howe Sanitation and Jason Jacobs at Thrivent Financial.
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0: 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Services for 78-year-old Wayne Otto DeWall of Havelock. A visitation is Wednesday from 4 until 6 p.m. at the Powers Funeral Home in Pocahontas. Private family burial will follow the visitation at the Calvary Cemetery in Pocahontas. In lieu of flowers and gifts, family requests memorials in Wayne's name. The Powers Funeral Home in Pocahontas in charge of arrangements for 78-year-old Wayne DeWall of Havelock. Graveside services for 72-year-old Denise Gelhaus of Omaha will be Thursday afternoon at 1 at the Waterman Cemetery in Sutherland. Warner Funeral Home in charge of arrangements for 72-year-old Denise Gelhaus of Omaha. Graveside services for 96-year-old Shirley Lau of St. Paul, Minnesota, and formerly of Spencer. They'll be Friday at 10 a.m. at Little Sioux Lutheran Cemetery at Milford. Warner Funeral Home Spencer in charge of arrangements for 96-year-old Shirley Lau of St. Paul, Minnesota, formerly of Spencer. A funeral service for 85-year-old Janet Hikens of Spencer will be Friday morning at 10:30 at Sacred Heart Catholic Church in Spencer. Burial at Evergreen Cemetery in Spencer. Visitation at the Gielan Funeral Home on Thursday from 4 until 7 p.m. with a vigil service at 3:30 Thursday afternoon. Gielan Funeral Home in Spencer in charge of arrangements for 85-year-old Janet Hikens of Spencer. Graveside military services for 77-year-old Joe Henley of Rodman in West Bend and formerly of Ayrshire. They'll be Friday at 11 at the Ayrshire Cemetery. The Mitchell Family Funeral Home in Marshalltown in charge of arrangements for 77-year-old Joe Henley of Rodman in West Bend and formerly of Ayrshire. And services for 77-year-old Mary Ellen Benz of Esterville, formerly of Mallard. They'll be Friday at 5 at Trinity Lutheran Church in Mallard. Visitation Friday from 4 until 6 p.m. at the Trinity Lutheran Church in Mallard. Henry Olson Funeral Home in Esterville in charge of arrangements for 77-year-old Mary Ellen Benz of Esterville and formerly of Mallard. 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
5: 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Nikki Thunder in for Patrick and weather. The highest point of confidence going forward in the short term is the ongoing heat wave. The high is still sitting over the southeastern portion of the states. This leads to another day of ample southwesterly flow. Highs forecast in the lower to mid 90s, combined with dew points in the upper 60s to the mid 70s across Iowa, with the heat index values around the 100 degree range. The high isn't expected to go anywhere tomorrow, although slightly less moisture is fed into the area, leading to slightly lower dew points and a slightly lower heat indices. While we are expected to remain in the southwesterly flow, little relief is still expected overnight as lows are still expected to stay in the mid to upper 70s, mainly in areas further north, which may have overnight relief due to lingering effects of overnight thunderstorms. This forecast period continues continues as low thunderstorm chances are expected to ripple over part of Iowa. Additional thunderstorm chances exist on Wednesday with a greater severe potential across the area. A similar pattern remains in place through Saturday. High pressure 2 hours southeast will keep the heat and humidity in place, especially across the central and southeast part of the state. Heat index values may drop a tad, but the danger may lie more in the continued days of heat and the lack of overnight relief with lows in the upper 70s. Therefore, the extreme heat warning has been extended for a large part of the state through at least Wednesday, with anticipation of possible further extension in the coming days. The heat is expected to continue through the 4th of July weekend, where heat indices of 100 are still being forecast. Storm chances will continue each day, particularly in the western and northern part of the state. 18 minutes after 12 o'clock, your full forecast coming up in 1 minute here on Big Country 107.7.
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5: Big Country 107.7 live Doppler forecast for this afternoon. Mostly sunny with a high of 91. West-southwest winds around 10 miles per hour tonight. Showers and thunderstorms likely with increasing clouds and a low of 69. West-southwest winds at 5 to 10 miles per hour becoming southeast after midnight. New rainfall amounts between a quarter and half inch possible. Wednesday, showers and thunderstorms likely on and off throughout the day. Partly sunny otherwise with a high of 90. Breezy with southerly winds at 10 to 20 miles per hour. Wind gusts as high as 30. Wednesday night at 50%. And chance of showers and thunderstorms. Mostly cloudy with a low of 68. Southwest winds at 5 to 10 with wind gusts as high as 20 miles per hour. Thursday, a chance of showers with a possible thunderstorm. Partly sunny with a high of 88. Thursday night, showers with a possible thunderstorm and a low of 70. A little breezy with south-southeast winds at 10 to 15 miles per hour. Wind gusts as high as 20. Friday, mostly sunny, 91. Friday night, showers and thunderstorms likely, mostly cloudy with a low of 69. And Independence Day, Saturday, there is a 40% chance of showers and thunderstorms, partly sunny, 89. Saturday night, a 50% chance of showers and thunderstorms, mostly cloudy with a low of 66. Sunday, sunny, 87. Sunday night, partly cloudy with a low of 64. And Monday, sunny, with a high of 88. Right now, we're at 67% humidity with southerly winds at 12 miles per hour. Wind gusts as high as 23, and 86 is the current temp. And once again today, we are expecting a high of 91. Yesterday's high did get up to 92 with a low 75. Record high, 104 degrees. That was set back in 1933. 1924 holds the record low at 43 degrees. The 4-inch soil temperature this morning, 69 degrees. Sunset this morning, 5:44, and sunrise this morning at 5:44. Sunset this evening at 9:04. And you can see the full forecast online anytime at BigCountry1077.com. We have George Bauer coming up with farm news and markets, and also Stephen Kotler headed your way with sports on Big Country 107.7. 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
8: Good afternoon, George Bauer at the Ag Business Desk. We've been waiting for a major report at 11 o'clock, too, in fact, and we're on the Newsmaker line here with ISU economics professor Chad Hart there at the Department of Agriculture. Chad, thanks for being with us today.
9: My pleasure to be with you.
8: I got a whole bunch of words jumbled together there, but they know what I mean. You're with the the School of Agriculture at ISU. There we go, and you're an ag economist. Sure. What the bottom line here is corn and soybeans are up, so it must have been a positive report.
9: Well, it was good enough, and I think in this case, the market had been beating both crops down in preparation for these reports, and what these reports showed was that demand for both crops is still incredibly strong, and while we are seeing significant acreage being planted, the market is buying into that demand strength, and we're seeing higher prices today.
8: So where did the stronger demand for corn come from?
9: For corn, it's been the export story for the past basically 18 months. We have seen incredibly strong international demand continuing to pull U.S. corn sort of contra-seasonally here. In fact, as you look at, you know, last year we had a record crop coming out last fall, and what we're seeing right now is record usage of that crop this spring.
8: Where has the demand for soybeans come from? We're not sending much to China these days.
9: We're not sending much to China, which means we're using more internally. In this case, it's a biofuel play, as you're looking here. What we're seeing right now is domestic crush has been very strong. We're taking that oil, we're converting it over into bio and renewable diesel, and that has been the major engine, at least for the soybean market, over the past couple of months.
8: Well, tell me about the acreage report.
9: Trade basically got almost what they were expecting. In fact, in this case, the corn number actually is a little higher than what the trade was expecting, but it was basically at what USDA had told us in March. So we're not seeing any big changes on the corn side. We're seeing some adjustments in, you know, in the state level numbers. For example, here in Iowa, we're going to plant a little less than we had intended, shifting that acreage over to soybeans, but other parts of the country shifted more into corn, sort of balancing us out.
8: So no big changes for soybeans then either?
9: We actually got a few more acres about. So in this case, it would be, say, 600,000-700,000 more. And when you think about, you know, especially between the fertilizer push that we saw and a lot of folks' concern about, you know, input cost, we did see a few more acres go in the soybeans here. The biggest shifts were in places like Kansas, actually, where they added 400,000 acres more than they said they were going to in March. Price of wheat is low. It's also been a rough year for winter wheat. And so, you know, people are looking for that next crop to try to make an opportunity.
8: This is Chad Hart from the main campus in Ames. Chad, you'll be in our neck of the woods. In fact, a week from tomorrow, you'll be at the field day here in Northwest Iowa.
9: Yes, I will be talking about these reports and sort of where we're at with these crop markets now that we got the crop planted. And now we sort of have a sense for how big that crop is.
8: Chad Hart, as always, we thank you.
9: Thank you.
8: We visited with a former economist from ISU, Lee Schultz, this morning. He's with EverAg, and he talked about the swine industry. We're going to replay that interview, portion of that interview, coming up here in a moment. We got a crop report yesterday from USDA. 67% of the nation's corn, good to excellent, down 1% from last week. 25% fair, down 1%. 8% poor to very poor, up 2%. Here in Iowa, 78% good to excellent. We went up a percentage point week over week. 17% fair, down 1 point, and 5% still poor to very poor. 65% of the soybeans in the nation, good to excellent, down 1%. 27% fair, down 1%. 8% poor to very poor, up 2%. Iowa's soybean crop, however, down 6% to 68% being rated good to excellent. 24% fair, up 4%. 8% poor to very poor, up 2% week over week. Donald Trump yesterday signed an executive order instituting a temporary suspension of countervailing duties applied to imported phosphate. We had reaction this morning from the National Corn Growers Association. This morning we got an email from the Iowa Corn Growers Association, quoting Iowa Corn Growers Association President Mark Mueller from Waverly. It says the news is a relief for Iowa's corn growers who have faced continually rising costs and market uncertainty for too long. Fertilizer prices have become a barrier to profitability, driven higher by market consolidations and supply chain challenges. Lower input costs are critical for Iowa farmers to continue feeding our nation and supporting our rural communities. Now, here is Lee Schultz, an economist with EverAg. We got the hog numbers last week, the quarterly hogs and pigs report.
10: I think, you know, what jumped out with me is if you look at the national numbers, not much of a change. You see numbers kind of plus or minus a year ago, at least, especially when you look at, you know, our marketings for the next 6 months are roughly flat with a year ago, according to what USDA has. So that would say, you know, what we've been accustomed to from a slaughter and production standpoint, we should expect here over the next 6 months. Now, you know, there can be some surprises in those levels. Certainly we've seen some revisions before. This last report didn't have a ton of revisions. So, you know, we're going to take the USDA numbers as truth and then see how the market develops here in the coming weeks and months.
8: National numbers were down, but the state numbers were up, which is significant because we are the number one hog state by a long shot.
10: Yeah, you do see, you know, numbers. Actually, this last report, there were some large increases and large decreases, and that's kind of how you get to maybe some even with a year ago from a national standpoint. And, yeah, Iowa, certainly when you look at their state-level numbers, actually, in fact, Iowa for the total all hogs and pigs, which is very much driven by the market hog inventory, tied a record for the quarter of June 1 here. It was only about 700,000 head off the record that we seen last September. So, you know, I think it's important to keep in mind that, you know, we're not at record levels, but we're not that far off of the record levels, even though we're seeing a much smaller breeding herd.
8: There is, as you tell me frequently, there is a cycle to the pork market there. So do farmers try to time that where we place more in the fall as opposed to this time of the year when we're looking at losses?
10: Well, I think what you're seeing now is some of that reaction to as margins have been squeezed. Now, I'm still looking at a profitable level for 2026 on average of about $6 to $7 per head. But 2027 is looking much closer to break even. And what producers told USDA here in this last report is for the next two quarters ahead, so June through August and then September through November, they expect to farrow fewer sows than the period the year prior. And so I think those farrow intentions are related to profitability, right? And so I think you're starting to see kind of some of that reaction to those tighter margins is that maybe, you know, we're starting to at least slow some of the growth that we've seen. Now, certainly the growth has been through productivity as opposed to, you know, adding breeding numbers, as we have the smallest breeding herd since 2014 for the quarter of June.
8: Just got an email yesterday from the U.S. Meat Export Federation. Mexico still not accepting our offal after that very limited case of pseudo-rabies in Iowa.
10: Yeah, that's where, you know, we've seen the variety meat market. You know, we've actually seen increases this year from a volume standpoint year over year, but it's come at a price. So we've seen had to clear the market with a bit lower prices. And some of that is, you know, it's going to maybe not the highest value market because there's been some restrictions there kind of here as we face in the short term. So the hope is we kind of get back to, you know, resumption of both the volume and the value that we can see from those exports.
8: And it sounds like China's calling their hogs. So if they're calling their own, they're probably not going to be in the market for many of ours.
10: Yeah, and especially in the short run, right, as they're going to be putting more pork on the market through some of that, through the culling. You know, also keep in mind, though, that China is really back to, from a global pork import standpoint, really back to, you know, decade ago levels. So that's really important to keep in mind that even before, you know, some of the changes that they've seen in their domestic herd, I think there was expectations that we would see, you know, lot less imports globally for them. And certainly that would have an impact on our markets.
8: Livestock economist Lee Schultz, formerly from ISU, currently the lead economist there for Ever Ag. And we'll check your markets next.
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13: July corn right now up 9.5 cents at 411.5. September up 5.75 at 416. New crop December corn up 5 cents at 435. July beans are up 7 cents at 11.15¾. September contract up 5.25 at 11.29¼. New crop November up 4¾ cents at 11.43¾. Soybean meal is up $1.80, $306.50 per ton. Soybean oil is down 199 points at 67.21. Chicago wheat right now 11.5 cents higher. August live cattle down $1.35, $2.42.22. October down $1.10 at $2.36.27. December down 87 cents at $2.36.07. February down $1.07 at $2.36.55. No cash deals reported yet this week. Choice boxes this morning up $3.54 at $3.94.08. Select boxes up $1.17 at $3.75.35. August feeder cattle down $3.05 at $3.64.40. September down $3.40 at $3.62.32. October down $3.55 at $3.59.37. November down $3.65 at $3.56.12. July hog futures up 25 cents at $94.07. August up 72 cents at $98. October up 37 cents at $81.90. December down 25 cents at $73.70. Iowa Southern Minnesota cash hogs, we don't have any negotiated prices. $90.70, this morning's formula average. Cutouts at midday down $2.96 at $97.66. Iowa Southern Minnesota cash hogs last week, average weight 286.1, up from 287, down from 287.2 the prior week, but up from 285.3 the same week a year ago. Class 3 milk at noon down 17 cents at 15.52, and Wall Street right now is up 176 points at 52,748. 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
19: 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We get a three count for the referee. 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
21: Taking a look at your Tuesday sports schedule. Starting out with softball action tonight in non-conference play. It's going to be Okoboji at home against Cherokee. Storm Lake hits the road to take on MLC Floyd Valley. Spencer hosts Sioux Central. Spirit Lake welcomes Unity Christian of Orange City. Estherville Lincoln Central will hit the road to take on Algona. Newell Fonda visits Exira Elkhorn Kimbleton Audubon. And Pocahontas area is on the road against Humboldt. For the top of Iowa West Conference action, action, North Union goes to Eagle Grove. The Twin Lakes Conference has Emmitsburg going to Manson Northwest Webster. In the War Eagle Conference, South O'Brien visits George Little Rock. Harris Lake Park goes to Trinity Christian of Hull. Sibley O'Cheedon is at home against Galen Catholic of Lamars, and MMCRU hosts Hartley Melvin Sanborn. Now taking a look at baseball games for your Tuesday night. For non-conference play, it's going to be Spirit Lake welcoming Westwood. Spencer is at home against Sioux Central. Estherville Lincoln Central hosts Humboldt. Storm Lake is on the road against MOC Floyd Valley. Okoboji welcomes Cherokee. Pocahontas Area is at home against Algona. GTRA hosts South O'Brien. Alta Aurelia goes to Coon Rapids Bayard. And Newell Fonda welcomes Kingsley Pearson. The top of Iowa West Conference will have North Union on the road against Eagle Grove. And in the War Eagle Conference, Harris Lake Park visits Trinity Christian of Hull. Sibley O'Cheedon is at home against Galen Catholic of Lamars, and MMCRU hosts Hartley Melvin Sanborn. After getting swept early last week by the Los Angeles Dodgers, the Minnesota Twins were able to bounce back and take 2 out of 3 from the Colorado Rockies over the weekend. They just opened up their 3-game early week set here against the Houston Astros with a 5-4 win. The Twins are not healthy right now, with star player Byron Buxton out with an injury, but their head coach says he's impressed with how they've battled through the adversity. Here's the Treasure Island Sports Network's Mark Janowski with more.
1: Manager Derek Shelton knows right now, with Byron Buxton dealing with a little bit of a hip issue, he's going to need production from other guys, and he really appreciates how this team is able to bounce back and handle adversity, especially offensively.
3: This group's resilient. I think the one thing that we found out about them, and we've talked about it offensively and in the bullpen, we're going to have to do it now with Anthony being down, but this is a resilient group. I mean, anything that kind of gets thrown at them, they continue to go, and I was really proud because, you know, I thought Lambert threw the ball really well today. We had a couple runs, and then, they kind of answered back, but our guys just keep going.
1: Yeah, and with that win, the Twins claimed a winning record here in the month of June, their first winning month since May of 2025. This has been a production of the Treasure Island Baseball Network.
21: Tonight's game begins at 7:10. Joe Ryan faces Mike Burrows on the mound. You can hear that game on News Radio 102.5 and AM 1240 KICD as the Twins try to take their fourth of their last 5 series here tonight on the road against Houston. That's a look at sports on KICD. For Northwest Iowa Now, I'm Stephen Cutler.
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0: Kyla Langley and Morgan Wallen. That was called I Can't Love You Anymore right here on Big Country 107.7. And we have some great music coming up from Riley Green, also Chris Jansen. Congratulations to this week's hardworking hero, David Locks of Everly, has Deedlocks Landscaping and Tree Service. 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
1: Bill here from Snooks of Okoboji. Is your flooring holding on to memories from the Bush administration? 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With Snooks, your home never looks so good.

Jake Owen here on Big Country 107.7. That's Barefoot Blue Jean Night. Yeah, oh, I remember it was like in the year 22. He did make a stop at Arnold's Park. And if you go to their website, you could see some of the fun concerts coming there. ArnoldsPark.com. So this Friday, now this is a ticketed event, a reminder that they are implementing a clear bag policy for all the premium paid concerts. Yes, they are. I've been to a couple already and they're implementing that. So make sure you get your clear bag, okay? Be prepared. Otherwise, you have to leave everything in the car. So Whiskey Myers is going to be on stage Friday night. Thursday night. July 2nd. Yeah, so that's going to be a fun one. Then July 3rd, Not Quite Brothers. That's a free concert. Another free concert on a Saturday, the 4th of July. Raptor taking the stage. So you can get more details on their website at arnoldspark.com. Lots of fun ones coming up. Russell Dickerson, Let the Let Out. Ooh, that sounds good. Roger Klein and the Peacemakers, Crowder's coming, the Fabulous Thunderbirds, direct from Sweden, Cooper Allen, John Mulaney, Hairball, 90s Rock Show, the Pork Tornadoes, the Rolling Stoners, AIA, check it out. Lots of fun, great shows coming to Arnold's Park. We have music coming up from Hardy, George Burge, and also Lady A. Weather after this here on Big Country 107.7.

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4: Big Country 107.7 live Doppler forecast. This afternoon, sunny and 91. Tonight, showers and thunderstorms likely.

with increasing clouds and a low of 69. New rainfall amounts between a quarter and a half inch possible. Tomorrow, showers and thunderstorms likely in the morning. Partly sunny with a high of 90 and breezy with southerly winds at 10 to 20 miles per hour. Wind gusts as high as 30. Tomorrow night, a 50% chance of showers and thunderstorms. Mostly cloudy with a low of 68. Thursday, a chance of showers and thunderstorms. Partly sunny with a high of 88. Thursday night, showers with a possible thunderstorm and a low of 70. Friday, sunny, 91. Saturday, the 4th of July, a slight chance of showers. Partly sunny with a high of 89. A chance of showers at Saturday night, mostly cloudy, 66, and Sunday sunny with a high of 87 and a low of 64. Right now we're at 67% humidity with southerly winds at 13 miles per hour. 89 is the current temp. We're expecting a high of 91. You can see the full forecast online anytime at BigCountry1077.com. Nikki Thunder with you. Good afternoon. Keeping the tunes on now with Hardy and his buddies, Tim McGraw, Eric Church, and Morgan Wallen. George Burge and Luke Bryan next.

Lady A downtown, Big Country 107.7. Your final day to qualify for the America 250 grand prize of 250 gallons of gas is in 2 days. That's this Thursday. Listen for the keyword 3 times that day. Plus, you can also enter to be a register to be a qualifier when we are broadcasting live from A&W in Spirit Lake Thursday between 10 and noon. America 250 powered by A&W, home of the 99 cent ice cream cone. I'm going to have more details on that right after this. Here's music now from Morgan Wallen. This is called Don't We on Big Country 107.7.

0: Of course, here at the Spencer Media Group, we are ready to celebrate America's 250th anniversary. SMG and A&W, home of the 99-cent ice cream cone, is giving you the chance to win big. I'm talking big, 250 gallons of gas. Wow. 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So that's this week. All right, so just a couple days left for that keyword. Listen up for that. When you do hear that keyword, just go to our website, fill out the form, enter it there, and you have a chance to win that 250 gallons of gas. But everybody who does qualify picks up a T-shirt, a free America 250 T-shirt. Then Friday, this Friday, that's the big day. We're going to draw one name from all of the qualifiers to win the 250 gallons of gas. That's sponsored by Sewer Doctors, Rise Overhead Door Company, Hy-Vee, Dairy Queen, KB Automotive, Kenworth Auto, Silver Lake Bar and Grill, and State Line Cooperative. 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That keyword is coming up during the 4 o'clock hour here on Big Country 1077. And the markets have closed. We'll have that update soon. And music headed your way here on Big Country 107.7.
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3: Closing up your market prices for Tuesday. Corn for July up 10 and 3 quarters at 412 and 3 quarters. September up 6 and a half at 416 and 3 quarters. And new crop December corn up 6 at 436. Soybeans for July up 8 at 11.16 and 3 quarters. September up 4 and 3 quarters at 11.28 and 3 quarters. New crop November soybeans up 4 and 3 quarters at 11.43 and 3 quarters. Chicago wheat for July up 11 and a quarter at 5.80 and 3 quarters. Soybean meal for July no change today at 304.70. And soybean oil for July down 233 points at 66.74. In your livestock today, live cattle for August down 115 at 242.42. October down 72 at 236.65. December live cattle down 57 at 236.37. And February down 77 at 236.85. Feeder cattle for August down 287 at 364.60. September down 322 at 362.52. October feeder cattle down 327 at 359.65. And November down 322 at 356.55. Lean hogs for July up 50 at 94.32. August up 92 at 98.20. October lean hogs up 47 at $82. And December down 32 at 73.62. That's a look at your closing market prices here on Big Country 107.7 and News Radio 102.5 AM 1240 KICD.
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Tyler Hubbard and 5'9". Big Country 107.7. We have good news making the rounds. I'm going to tell you about a special police officer. Here's Dan and Shay. This is called Say So.

0: That's Dan and Shay on Big Country 107.7. Hey, good afternoon. Happy Tuesday. Nikki Thunder with you, and we have good news making the rounds. A school resource officer in Phoenix paid rent to an entire movie theater, the whole movie theater, for 144 middle school students after funding for their field trip. Their funding fell through. So they had a planned field trip. The funding fell through and they were not going to go. So that's what he did. Now, many of the students, it was their first time ever going to a movie theater. Here is Officer Sean Reavy.
1: Some of them live in a different life than most of us would comprehend. They just haven't seen a lot of good things with their own eyes. I rented out the entire theater. Yesterday in the cafeteria, when Ms. Alejo said some of you are going to have to spend your own money to buy snacks and such, I saw the looks on your faces and it made me sad. So we called the theater and I bought you guys all popcorn, snacks, and a drink.
2: Thank you.
1: Yeah. So thank you. You guys are awesome. And if they needed more, I would have given them more.
0: Oh, that is just so sweet. Officer Sean Reavy stepping up and putting a bunch of smiles on kids' faces. Now, when you think about those kids, they're never going to forget this guy. He did a great thing, and that is good news making the rounds. Hey, we have some music coming up from Old Dominion, also Kenny Chesney on Big Country 107.7.
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0: That is Priscilla Block. That was called Just About Over You here on Big Country 107.7. And we have great music headed your way from Alan Jackson, also Easton Corbin and Luke Combs. That is coming up. And tomorrow it is the day. 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Good afternoon.
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0: Brown Backseat Driver, Big Country 107.7. I'm Matt Groenewald. Hope you are having a good day today. It is June 30th, believe it or not. And taking a look at our national holidays calendar for the day, it is National Meteor Watch Day. And when space debris like pieces of rock enter Earth's atmosphere, the friction causes the surrounding air to become scorching hot. And this shooting star streaking through the sky surrounded by flaming hot air is a meteor. The majority of the meteoroids that cause meteors are only really the size of a pebble, actually. But they show up big, of course, in the night sky. It's also Social Media Day today, and in its kind of short life, relatively, although it's been around a while now, social media has redefined how people interact, communicate, and share with family, friends, and the world, and just how we entertain ourselves daily. It's also National OOTD Day, giving us an opportunity to express ourselves and document our personal style. Speaking of social media, big thing on there now, I think, and is outfit of the day. That's what OOTD is, sharing our outfit of the day. Fashion and self-expression both play a role in self-confidence. And it's also National Organization for Women Day. The National Organization for Women, or NOW, was founded on this day in 1966. And according to NOW, their purpose is to take action through intersectional grassroots activism to promote feminist ideals, lead societal change, eliminate discrimination, and achieve and protect the equal rights of all women and girls in all aspects of social, political, and economic life. So there are your national holidays. For June 30th, we will check your forecast next.
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0: Here's your Big Country live Doppler forecast. Sunshine, highs in the probably low 90s today with, well, we are in the low 90s now, with winds out of the southwest around 10 to 15 miles per hour. And we've got heat index

still feeling like mid to upper 90s. Tonight, partly cloudy in the evening, then cloudy with rain and thunderstorms again, likely after midnight. Humid and lows around 70. Tomorrow, sunny. Chances for rain and thunderstorms in the morning. Humid then and highs around 90 for Wednesday. A little bit breezy with south winds gusting to 30. Wednesday night, more rain and thunderstorms likely in the evening. Cloudy and humid, lows in the upper 60s. Thursday, partly sunny, slight chance of rain and thunderstorms in the morning. Chance in the afternoon, humid, highs upper 80s. Then thunderstorms likely for Thursday night with lows around 70. Friday, mostly sunny, highs low 90s. Today's high so far, 90 degrees. That's our current temperature with mostly sunny skies. Winds out of the southwest at 13 miles per hour. Humidity right now 59%. Heat index feeling like about 97 degrees. You can always get your full forecast at BigCountry1077.com.

Luke Bryan Country, and she knows that Big Country 107.7. It's time for today's history lesson. Here's On This Day in History for June 30th, and on this day in 1520, Spanish conquistadors are expelled from Tenochtitlan, now the city of Mexico City, following an Aztec revolt against their rule under Hernan Cortez during the Night of Sadness. Many soldiers drowned in the escape, and Aztec Emperor Montezuma II died in the struggle. 1859, a Frenchman known professionally as Charles Blondin, or the Great Blondin, becomes the first daredevil to ever walk across Niagara Falls on a tightrope. The feat was witnessed by about 5

0: 5,000 people in person in attendance back in 1859. 1908, a giant fireball, probably caused by the airburst of a large meteoroid or comet, flattens 80 million trees near a river in Russia. That's the largest impact event in recorded history. 1937, the world's first emergency call telephone service was launched in London using not 911, but there the number 999. Next year, 1938, Superman first appeared in DC Comics Action Comics series issue number one. And in 1955, on this day, the Johnny Carson Show debuted on CBS. That's on this day in history for June 30th.
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0: Russell Dickerson, home sweet on Big Country 107.7. Cole Swindell, single Saturday night just before that. You can see both Russell and Cole in the next few months without having to travel very far. Russell Dickerson will be live at the lake at Preservation Plaza in Arnold's Park on Friday, July 10th. Tickets to see him are at arnoldspark.com. And then Cole Swindell will be at this year's Clay County Fair, kicking things off on Saturday, September 12th. Tickets for that available at MidwestTix.com or in the Clay County Fair and Event Center box office.
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0: 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Your final day to qualify for our America 250 grand prize of 250 gallons of gas is this Thursday. So keep listening for that free gas keyword three times every day this week through Thursday. 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I'll have another free gas keyword headed your way in the 4 o'clock hour, so be listening for that about 4:20 here on Big Country 107.7.
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0: Big Country live Doppler forecast. Mostly sunny this afternoon with highs in the low 90s. Winds out of the southwest 10 to 15 miles per hour. Tonight, cloudy, chance for rain and thunderstorms pretty likely after midnight with lows around 70 and south winds 5 to 10. For tomorrow, sunny, chance for rain and thunderstorms mainly in the morning, then humid and highs around 90, south winds gusting to 30 miles per hour. Rain and thunderstorms likely Wednesday night, mainly in the evening. Cloudy and humid, lows upper 60s. Thursday, partly sunny, slight chance of thunderstorms and rain in the morning. Then a chance of showers in the afternoon, humid highs upper 80s. Thunderstorms likely Thursday night with rain and lows around 70. Friday, some slight chances for rain and thunderstorms in the morning, then sunny and highs in the low 90s. And today's high, we hit 91 so far. Right now, we're at 89 degrees with mostly sunny skies, at least partly sunny. Winds out of the southwest 12 miles per hour. Get your full forecast at BigCountry1077.com.
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0: Vincent Mason, wish you well. 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

0: 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Big Country 107.7. Let's check into the Comedy Corner. And on today's Comedy Corner, it's comedian Tom Papa on hot dogs on the 4th of July.
1: We're the only country that has a nationwide hot dog eating contest. A hot dog is the worst thing you can put in the human body. They've done studies that every hot dog you eat takes 30 minutes off of your life. That should be a national emergency. Does it stop us? Hell no. Instead, we have a contest and put it on ESPN on the 4th of July to shine a light on the best and brightest of us all. We feed them to our children at the barbecue. We yell, you get off that trampoline, put out your cigarette, and eat this hot dog. But who cares, right? 30 minutes off your life. You know, it's not like it comes off tonight. You know what I mean? It's not like you eat the hot dog today and you lose it this evening. No, it's at the end when it's weird and scary. So you're telling me with every hot dog I eat, I have 30 minutes less of staring at a wall in a nursing home, waiting for a stranger to change me? Sounds to me like hot dogs are a superfood.
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0: Bailey Zimmerman, Chevy Silverado, Big Country 107.7. It's time for Random Facts. Here are your five random facts for today. Number one, honey never spoils. You probably know that, but just thinking about what that means is crazy because jars found in ancient Egyptian tombs are still edible. Number two, speaking of honey, I'm glad it lasts so long because a single teaspoon of honey represents the lifetime work of about 12 bees just to make that one teaspoon. Number three, volcanoes can actually create lightning during eruptions. Number four, sea otters hold hands while sleeping so they don't drift apart. And number five, the Sahara Desert was a long time ago once a lush green rainforest. Those are your five random facts for Tuesday.
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2: Here's your Big Country live Doppler forecast for tonight. We will see partly cloudy skies coming in this evening, then cloudy and chances for rain and thunderstorms pretty likely after midnight. Lows around 70, south winds 5 to 10. Tomorrow, rain and thunderstorm chances mainly in the morning, then sunny and humid, highs around 90. A little breezier as well. South winds gusting to 30 miles per hour for Wednesday. Wednesday night, cloudy and rain and thunderstorms likely in the evening. Humid and lows in the upper 60s. Thursday, slight chance for rain in the morning, then a chance for showers and thunderstorms in the afternoon. Humid and highs upper 80s. Thunderstorms likely Thursday night with rain and lows around 70. Friday, sunny. Slight chance of rain and thunderstorms, highs in the low 90s. Today's high hit 91. Right now we're at 90 degrees with partly sunny skies. Winds out of the southwest 10 miles per hour. 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

0: Jason Aldean, don't tell on me. Big Country 107.7. It's time for Weird News. Here's today's Weird News story. A massive fireworks explosion in Washington State that sent multiple people to the hospital and destroyed two houses seems to have been started by a cigarette. Here's Jerry Helm, the fire chief at Central Whidbey Island, and a neighbor. Also, some fireworks sounds right off the bat.
1: I believe it was a significant amount. Initial estimates were probably in the 700-pound range. I believe this individual was buying fireworks for an event that they were doing.
2: He had just had some pallets lifted, and he said he was got a deal on them, and then he stored them.
1: Estimation right now is some smoking materials were around the fireworks in question.
0: Now, thankfully, everyone involved is expected to recover, but a cigarette may have started a massive fireworks explosion that destroyed homes in Washington State, and that's weird news.
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0: From ABC News, I'm Michelle Franzen. Sweltering temperatures and humidity smothering much of the nation's midsection from Minneapolis to the Gulf Coast and moving to the east. Heat alerts will coincide with outdoor July 4th celebrations. The heat index in Houston expected to hit 105, and in New York City, Mayor Zoran Mamdani announcing that the city will open cooling centers. He also urged people to check on their neighbors.
1: With humidity, it will feel even hotter, with a heat index that could peak around 112 degrees. If the forecast holds, this could be the hottest 4th of July since 2010.
0: The Supreme Court issued major decisions today, including rejecting President Trump's efforts to rescind birthright citizenship that affirms babies born in the U.S. are U.S. citizens under the 14th Amendment. NBA great LeBron James is not hanging up his laces yet, but ESPN confirmed James is leaving the L.A. Lakers, who he's played for record 23 seasons for the NBA, but hasn't announced what team he'll play for next. This is ABC News.
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6: From the news desk at Northwest Iowa Now, with the latest news for Northwest Iowa, I'm Anthony Gonzalez. No injuries have been reported in a thunderstorm that broke trees in Dickson County early Tuesday morning. Dickson County Emergency Management Director Mike Arrett told KICD's George Bauer that northern portions of the county lost power, and some structures were damaged within the city limits of Lake Park.
7: We did have, you know, branches and things like that down in several locations throughout the lakes area, but by and large, the worst damage and some structural damage was in Lake Park this morning.
8: Most notably, one of those big metal bends there at the elevator.
7: That's right. One of those got pushed over by the wind and actually got pushed into another bend, and so it's leaning up against the other bend. Did have a couple homes. One had some roof damage. Another one also roof damage. That was from a tree that fell on it, and I believe there's another home also that maybe had a branch on the roof as well.
6: Lake Park City employees will be picking up debris as long as residents can get it to the curb. If you are physically unable to move the branches yourself, call Lake Park City Hall, and they will attempt to connect you with volunteers willing to help. Also, County Emergency Management Director for O'Brien County, Jared Johnson, tells KICD News a downed tree closed off a street in Hartley this morning, and a semi was overturned on Highway 60 north of Sheldon due to the storms. The long-awaited Esterville Aquatic Center is set to reopen Wednesday following extensive repairs. The facility was originally scheduled to open on June 1st,

0: remained closed after defects in the pool's piping system were discovered, requiring professional repair work. City Administrator Penny Clayton says crews have now completed those repairs and addressed the issues identified during the assessment.
1: So repairs have been completed. We identified some breaks that needed to be fixed. We have or will be sending those photos and videos to the engineer to see if they can determine what caused it.
0: Clayton says the final cost of the project is still being determined.
1: So the original estimate was based on a scope of work. That scope of work expanded once we started the project, and so I don't have a final invoice yet for the work that was completed.
0: Despite the delay, the Estherville Aquatic Center will reopen Wednesday, July 1st at 1 o'clock p.m. And to make up for lost time, the city is offering season passes at 50% off for both individuals and families. Officials say anyone who previously purchased a pass will be contacted by staff to arrange a partial refund. Greg Ebling retires after 35 years in education this week. He was a teacher in Oskaloosa, principal at Maynard, then superintendent in Macateca Valley, Spencer, and for the past 15 years at Pella.
2: That middle school project bond issue was just passed when I came, so that was a new building, and we opened that, and then we did a facility plan, and you can see many of the things that were on the facility plan now have come to fruition. You know, the auditorium and some of the additions onto the high school. And Terry Heeman has been able to continue that work, and he's done a good job with that. We moved the sixth graders to the middle school just as I was leaving there. So that was back in about 2011. That addition was put on. And so a lot of facility improvements, some really good instructional things that happened. It was a good place for me to be. I enjoyed being in Spencer.
0: Ebling says the Spencer job prepared him for some of the challenges in Pella, where the district passed two bond issues and made $107 million of building improvements.
2: I've always kind of prided myself on helping other people learn. I've had seven people that I've mentored as new superintendents. I had a lot of statewide things that I did with teaching school finance, both business managers and superintendents. And then I was on the Girls Athletic Union board for 9 years. The Girls Athletic Union has done a nice job across the state. And it's really all the different people that you make contact with and just all those relational things that you really cherish.
0: While Ebling is retiring from education, he's not retiring full stop. He's going to work for Many Hands, an organization he served as previously as a volunteer.
2: They have thrift stores around the Des Moines metro area. Those thrift stores then drive a nonprofit Christian mission where we do work in Abaco, which is one of the Bahama Islands, as well as Haiti. It's been growing, and that's part of what's bringing me on board is kind of because of the growth that Many Hands has had. So I'll be their chief operation officer, which basically means I'll be doing lots of things both in Haiti and Abaco. So part of my job is traveling, but part of my job will also be working with thrift and just the different people.
0: Ebling was right at home in Spencer as he grew up in Brewster, Minnesota. George Bauer had the latest crop report on his noon farm broadcast.
3: 67% of the nation's corn, good to excellent, down 1% from last week. 25% fair, down 1%. 8% poor to very poor, up 2%. Here in Iowa, 78% good to excellent. We went up 1 percentage point week over week. 17% fair, down 1 point. And 5% still poor to very poor. 65% of the soybeans in the nation, good to excellent, down 1%. 27% fair, down 1. 8% poor to very poor, up 2%. Iowa's soybean crop, however, down 6% to 68% being rated good to excellent. 24% fair, up 4%. 8% poor to very poor, up 2% week over week.
0: And a major technology upgrade is already improving how patients access care and communicate with providers at Spencer Hospital. Vice President of Information Technology and Security, Ed Meyer, was this week's guest on the Clay County Health Update.
4: It's been very busy and exciting for Spencer Hospital. We've completed several major projects, including the installation of a new nuclear medicine CT scanner. We purchased the medical arts building. We've renovated pods in the Avera Spencer Clinic, and we've opened our new emergency department. We're also wrapping up renovations at our Sioux Rapids Family Care Clinic and building a new pathology lab within the Spencer Hospital. Each of these projects represents an investment in the future of healthcare in our region, helping us expand your services, improve efficiency, and enhance the patient experience.
0: The hospital recently completed its transition to the Epic Electronic Health Record System. The Epic system replaces the hospital's previous Meditech platform and is now used across departments for everything from patient care to scheduling and communication.
4: We previously used a system called Meditech, which served well for many years, but healthcare continues to evolve, and we wanted a platform that would provide better connectivity, better communication, and a better overall patient experience. Epic allows us to share that information more efficiently, improve care coordination, and give patients greater access to their personal health information. It's an investment in the future for the entire region.
0: Patients may notice some changes through the MyChart portal, which allows them to view test results, appointments, and medical records, as well as communicate directly with their care provider. Meyer adds the system also improves coordination with larger healthcare networks nationwide, reducing duplicate testing and ensuring providers have access to critical patient information, even when care is received outside the area. You can listen to the full Clay County Health Update on our website. Over there, you can also find more news at northwestiowanow.com. I'm Anthony Gonzalez.

going into your local area funeral announcements. Services for 75-year-old Franklin Charles Edmonds of Spirit Lake. Services will be held on Wednesday, July 1st at 11 o'clock a.m. at Turner Janice Funeral Home in Spirit Lake. Visitation will be 1 hour prior to service at the funeral home. Burial will be at Memory Gardens in Spirit Lake. Turner Janice Funeral Home of Spirit Lake is in charge of arrangements for 75-year-old Franklin Charles Edmonds of Spirit Lake. Services for 78-year-old Wayne Otto DeWall of Havelock. Visitation will be from 4 to 6 o'clock p.m. on Wednesday, July 1st at Powers Funeral Home in Pocahontas. Private family burial will follow the visitation in Calvary Cemetery in Pocahontas. Powers Funeral Home of Pocahontas is handling arrangements for 78-year-old Wayne Otto DeWall of Havelock. Graveside services for 72-year-old Denise Gelhaus of Omaha. That will be Thursday, July 2nd at 1 o'clock p.m. at the Waterman Cemetery in Sutherland. Warner Funeral Home in Spencer is in charge of arrangements for 72-year-old Denise Gelhaus of Omaha. Graveside services for 96-year-old Shirley Lowe of St. Paul, Minnesota, formerly of Spencer. That will be Friday, July 3rd at 10 o'clock a.m. at the Little Sioux Lutheran Cemetery in Milford. Warner Funeral Home in Spencer is in charge of arrangements for 96-year-old Shirley Lowe of St. Paul, Minnesota, formerly of Spencer. A funeral service for 85-year-old Janet Hikins of Spencer will be Friday, July 3rd at 10:30 a.m. at the Sacred Heart Catholic Church in Spencer. Burial will be at the Evergreen Cemetery north of Spencer. Visitation will be at Gillen Funeral Home from 4 o'clock to 7 o'clock p.m. on Thursday, July 2nd, with a vigil service beginning at 3:30 p.m. Gillen Funeral Home is in charge of arrangements for 85-year-old Janet Hikins of Spencer. Graveside military services for 77-year-old Joe Henley of Rodman and West Bend and formerly of Ayrshire will be Friday, July 3rd at 11 o'clock a.m. at the Ayrshire Cemetery. The Mitchell Family Funeral Home in Marshalltown is in charge of arrangements for 77-year-old Joe Henley of Rodman and West Bend and formerly of Ayrshire. Services for 77-year-old Mary Ellen Benz of Esterville and formerly of Mallard. Services will be on Friday, July 3rd at 5 o'clock p.m. at Trinity Lutheran Church in Mallard. Visitation will be Friday, July 3rd from 4 o'clock p.m. to 6 o'clock p.m. at Trinity Lutheran Church in Mallard. Henry Olson Funeral Home of Esterville is in charge of arrangements for 77-year-old Mary Ellen Benz of Esterville, formerly of Mallard. And that concludes your local area funeral announcements. For full announcements, you can visit our station websites at BigCountry1077.com and NorthwestIowaNow.com.

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2: For Northwest Iowa, late this afternoon and early evening, will remain warm and quiet as drier air has moved in behind last night's storms. Temperatures will stay above normal, although wildfire smoke will continue to create a hazy sky and may lead to some minor air quality concerns. As for tonight, attention turns to thunderstorms developing in Nebraska and spreading east-northeast toward after midnight. As warmer, more humid air returns to the region, scattered thunderstorms are expected to move into northwest Iowa late tonight, mainly towards daybreak Wednesday. Some of these storms could become strong to severe, producing large hail and damaging winds. While widespread severe weather is not guaranteed, a few locations could see wind gusts approaching 70 miles per hour along with hail. The latest HRRR forecast soundings for northwest Iowa, valid around 3 a.m. Wednesday, suggest an environment capable of producing strong to severe thunderstorms overnight. Elevated instability is impressive, with CAPE approaching 1,800, indicating storms will have plenty of energy available despite occurring after dark. Wind shear is also strong enough to support organized thunderstorms, and steep rates in the mid-levels of the atmosphere favor hail development. In addition, the dry air aloft and CAPE values near 900 points to a risk for strong downdrafts and damaging wind gusts if storms can organize into clusters or lines. On Wednesday, any early morning storms may linger into portions of the morning hours before finally weakening. During the afternoon, northwest Iowa may see a break in activity, but the atmosphere will stay unstable. Additional thunderstorms could redevelop Wednesday evening and overnight, especially across areas east of Interstate 29. If storms develop, they may become severe, with large hail and strong winds being the primary threats. This will be focused mainly in southwestern Minnesota, as well as central Minnesota, basically right there along Interstate 90, where the Storm Prediction Center now, as of early this afternoon, have upgraded those locations we mentioned to a level 3 of 5 enhanced risk for tomorrow evening. Looking ahead to Thursday and Friday, northwest Iowa will remain in a warm, humid, and storm-friendly pattern. Multiple rounds of thunderstorms are possible, including the potential for organized clusters of severe storms capable of producing damaging winds. Exactly where the strongest storms develop will depend on boundaries left behind from earlier rounds of convection. For the 4th of July period, confidence in the day-to-day details remain low, but the overall pattern supports continued chances for thunderstorms across northwest Iowa. Now, anyone with outdoor holiday plans should closely monitor forecasts such as severe weather and locally heavy rainfall that may become concerns. By Sunday and Monday, conditions should become somewhat more stable, with highs generally ranging from the mid-80s and lower 90s. And we also, to start next work week, should be a little bit quieter in the weather department. Yesterday recap, your high was 92 with a low of 75 and 82 at 11:59. We also received 0.04 inches of rainfall here at the KICD studios. As for your record temperatures for the final day of June, the 30th, 104 in 1933 and 43 in 1924. Your sunset this evening, 9:04, while your sunrise tomorrow morning will be at 5:45. Your high today is 91 with a low of 69.
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4: Closing up your market prices for Tuesday. Corn for July up 10 and 3 quarters at 412 and 3 quarters. September up 6 and a half at 416 and 3 quarters. And new crop December corn up 6 at 436. Soybeans for July up 8 at 1116 and 3 quarters. September up 4 and 3 quarters at 1128 and 3 quarters. New crop November soybeans up 4 and 3 quarters at 1143 and 3 quarters. Chicago wheat for July up 11 and a quarter at 580 and 3 quarters. Soybean meal for July no change today at 304.70. And soybean oil for July down 233 points at 66.74. In your livestock today, live cattle for August down 115 at 242.42. October down 72 at 236.65. December live cattle down 57 at 236.37. And February down 77 at 236.85. Feeder cattle for August down 287 at 364.60. September down 322 at 362.52. October feeder cattle down 327 at 359.65. And November down 322 at 356.55. Lean hogs for July up 50 at 94.32. August up 92 at 98.20. October lean hogs up 47 at $82. And December down 32 at 73.62. That's a look at your closing market prices here on Big Country 107.7 and News Radio 102.5 AM 1240 KICD.
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6: For the first time since 2019, the NASCAR Cup Series will be racing on Chicagoland Speedway's mile-and-a-half trioval in Joliet, Illinois this Sunday. Ryan Blaney, who captured one top five and two top tens in four starts from 2016 to 19, is looking forward to returning. Taking part in a recent tire test there, the Team Penske pilot shared what fans should expect.
11: We only got up to two lanes in the test just because there was only a few of us. But I think when we go back, having everyone there, we're going to get to the fence and it's going to be wide and it's going to put on a good show. So I'm excited to go back. I think that was I was kind of bummed when that went away after 19 because it was a great racetrack. I think every driver likes it.
6: I'm Susie Armstrong. 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
2: That was Jay DeVries' feature win back on May 27th at the Buena Vista Raceway in Alta. He joins us now on Dirt Racing Now. All right, Jay, for people who might not know who you are yet, what kind of racing do you do, and where can fans usually see you race?
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2: Now, how has your season been going so far for you, and what's been clicking, and what are you still chasing? I know you won at BV, what was that, about a month ago? Talk about that win and how special that was, too.
20: I've done all right this year. I've gotten an 8th, a 1st, a 2nd, a 13th, and then I can't remember the other, but yeah, and then the win, I did get a win this year. The last one I got was about 5 years ago or so, and I've been working hard on trying to get another win and finally got one, and it felt pretty dang good to get that done.
2: For fans who don't get behind the wheel, what's something about your car or setup that really makes a difference on race night?
20: 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That helps.
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2: Well, very well, Jay. We appreciate your time here, and thanks for joining us on the latest episode of Dirt Racing Now.
20: Hey, thank you. I really appreciate it.
2: 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He raced last night at the Clay County Fair Speedway, and then he'll turn around tomorrow night, Wednesday, for the Midwest Madness Tour. You can get the complete 2026 schedule over on BuenaVistaRaceway.com.
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0: Swindell, Sheehan, me and Heads, Carolina, Big Country 107.7. I'm Matt Groenewald, and don't miss Cole Swindell at this year's Clay County Fair as part of the SMG Concert Series. He'll kick things off Saturday, September 12th, along with openers Ashley Cook and Sean Mayer. 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

Taylor Swift, I Knew It, I Knew You, Big Country 107.7. Your final day to qualify for the America 250 grand prize giveaway of 250 gallons of gas is this Thursday, so keep listening for the free gas keyword in the 8 a.m., 11 a.m., and 4 p.m. hours every day until this Thursday, and you can also register to be a qualifier on Thursday in person when we're broadcasting live from A&W in Spirit Lake between 10 and noon. You can stop by there as well if you haven't qualified yet. We'll do

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0: Keith Urban, messed up as me. Big Country 107.7. NASCAR this weekend is the Eero 400 from the Chicagoland Speedway. And you can hear it this Sunday here on the Big Country with pre-race coverage at 4. Race time Sunday evening at 5 o'clock. Hear it here or watch it on HBO Max. 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
1: Chase Briscoe down into turn number 11. He has it to two car lengths. He has it to one car length. They make their way through turn number 11.
2: Briscoe took a shot down to the hairpin, but he couldn't get close enough.
3: Chase Briscoe was so close to beating SVG at Sonoma. You'll hear from him in a moment.
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3: 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He spoke to our very own Heather DeBoe after the race and was pretty disappointed.
5: It looked like you gave it everything you had there. Do you think maybe you used your stuff up too much, or what were you fighting at the end?
6: Nah, I was better. I messed up with three or four to go, getting into one. I just didn't time my downshift right or something, and about wrecked. And I lost a ton of ground. I was able to obviously running back down. Just if I don't make that mistake, I truthfully probably win the race. Just that one's gonna sting for a while. Just with trying to beat him, it would be just a big accomplishment. So yeah, proud to have our Columbia Bank Toyota group. And that one stings. That's a tough one there.
3: Another driver with a great finish was Kyle Larson, who got his fourth straight top five this season. I talked to him after the race.
7: How physically demanding was that one today?
8: Yeah, it was just a lot of green flag running, so it was hot. But yeah, a lot of fun. It's fun to get kind of long runs like that where you have to manage your stuff. So yeah, I thought we had a really good Hendercars.com Chevy, and felt like I learned the kind of sequence that it took to be a little bit better on a long run, and thought our pitch strategy there was going to pay off. But those two guys up in front of us, and then Ty, were just better on the long run than me. So, yeah, we'll take another top five, though. It's been a good stretch for us.
3: Both drivers will have their chance to redeem themselves this weekend as NASCAR returns to Chicagoland Speedway. 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
10: Good evening, your Big Country Live Doppler forecast. Partly cloudy through midnight, then a 60% chance of thunderstorms, mainly between 2 and 6 in the morning, lows of 69. Tomorrow, a 40% chance of thunderstorms again early in the morning, then breezy for the day, highs of 90. And tomorrow night, a 50% chance of thunderstorms. For more on your weather, log online to BigCountry1077.com.

0: 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I'm Matt Groenewald. Have a great rest of your evening. 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